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4: Hi, I'm Phoebe Humphrey. One Nation's migration policy is being labelled as a hit to Australia's economy. Pauline Hanson's party wants to cut 750,000 visas over the next 3 years, but the president of the Farmers Association, Hamish McIntyre, has told Nine that'll have a massive impact on our crops.
5: We desperately need these working holiday makers, on our farms in regional Australia now and in our community.
4: Labor is losing ground on the economy, with a new Resolve poll showing more voters are now backing the Liberals to manage economic challenges and government debt. Almost three quarters of respondents are worried about the federal debt, while half say cutting spending is the best way to tackle the deficit. As Aussie fuel prices surge, Donald Trump has warned Ukraine to stop its attack on Russian diesel refineries. The US president says Volodymyr Zelensky's drone attacks could threaten global fuel stocks.
6: He has to stop knocking out diesel fuel in Russia. Let them go after targets, but not diesel fuel.
4: It comes as the federal government is reportedly considering another cut to the fuel excise. A new health department report has found specialist healthcare is becoming increasingly unaffordable as billions in extra costs are being passed on to patients. It's found out-of-pocket expenses have jumped by 75% since 2019. And a new survey has revealed a gap in Australia's disaster preparedness. The Red Cross finding while 83% of Aussies expect to be affected by a disaster or emergency within the next 5 years, 1 in 3 don't feel confident about what to do when it happens.
0: 5AU, your sport now.
4: In sport, Alexander Zverev is now a 2-time Grand Slam champ, defeating Ben Shelton in 4 sets in this morning's US Open final. The American full of praise for his German opponent.
7: You work harder than anyone I know. You put more hours on the court than anyone I know. And sincerely happy for you guys to hold this title.
4: They're on 9. And Kimi Antonelli has extended his lead in the Drivers' Championship after winning the Spanish F1 Grand Prix overnight. Aussie Oscar Piastri finished 8th. That's the latest news and sport.
0: Some media organisations think local news isn't important, that you really don't care about what's happening around the Spencer Gulf and Flinders Ranges. At 5AU, we know better. It's why we're keeping news right here. Sure, we'll bring you updates from around the world, the country and the state. We'll also keep you in the loop with what's happening with the Whaler Council across in Port Augusta or who won and lost in local sport. 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
1: Partly cloudy today on the waters. Southwesterly winds to 15 knots, seas below 1 metre. Top temps ranging from 18 in the Clare Valley to 23 in Port Augusta. If you're heading to Adelaide, possible showers and a top of 18. Tomorrow, cloudy. Top temps ranging from 15 in the Clare Valley to 19 in Port Augusta.
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6: Hi, I'm Phoebe Humphrey. The bodies of an Australian man and his two children have been found in Bali. The 56-year-old from Perth and his young children were found inside their Kuta bungalow yesterday morning after police were called to do a welfare check. DFAT is providing consular assistance. The Coalition has hit out at One Nation's immigration plan, with the minor party planning to slash the number of temporary visa holders by 750,000 over the next 3 years. International students and the families of skilled migrants would be targeted in the crackdown. But opposition leader Angus Taylor says that could leave us with serious labour shortages, especially in the regions.
7: I am deeply concerned about what it means for individual farmers, for individual business builders, for publican owners, for cafe owners. I mean, they need to explain all this.
6: The nation's Peak Motoring Group has backed Canberra's stance of keeping an open mind when it comes to another cut to the fuel excise. The Middle East tensions have fuel prices nudging $2.20 a litre, and Peter Curry from the NRMA says it's a volatile situation.
8: The prices, even though they are higher than they were in July, significantly higher, they're nowhere near as high as they were in April when the government last cut the excise. So I think the government's strategy of keeping an open mind at this point is probably the right one.
6: And a new report is shedding light on Australia's cost of living crisis. The Raise the Rate report revealing 97% of non-disability support recipients are in housing stress. 75% have cut back on fresh meat, fruit and veggies to make ends meet.
5: 5AU, your sport now.
6: In sport, Dane Rampey has been appointed stand-in skipper for the Swans for the rest of this season. He'll lead the team in place of Callum Mills, who is out after doing his ACL. Sydney face Fremantle in the first prelim final on Friday night. To NRL, Nathan Cleary is free to play in Penrith's prelim final in 2 weeks' time after receiving a fine for making contact with Hugo Savala in last night's win over the Roosters. And Alexander Zverev has won the US Open, defeating Ben Shelton in 4 sets. That's the latest news and sport.
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11: Partly cloudy today on the waters. Southwesterly winds to 15 knots, seas below 1 metre. Top temps ranging from 18 in the Clare Valley
1: to 23 in Port Augusta. If you're heading to Adelaide, possible showers and a top of 18. Tomorrow, cloudy, top temps ranging from 15 in the Clare Valley to 19 in Port Augusta.
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0: Hey guys, it's Wilksy here. After 30 odd years of fishing Spencer Gulf, I reckon I know a thing or two. 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
7: 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My mate at Spencer Nissan says they won't last long. Nissan X-Trail deals from just $37,990 at Spencer Nissan Port Pirie. 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
9: Humphrey. The government says One Nation's migration policy would deliver a hammer blow to the economy. The party has today unveiled its map to capping net migration to 130,000 a year by slashing international student numbers and returning temporary skilled visas to 2017 levels. Environment Minister Murray Watt telling the ABC the impacts would be widely felt.
10: I don't know when the last time Barnaby Joyce or Pauline Hanson walked into a doctor's clinic, to an aged care facility, to a construction site to see the number of migrants who are working in these populations.
9: An Australian man and two children have been found dead in Bali. Police were called to a bungalow in Kuta to conduct a welfare check yesterday morning, finding the 56-year-old Perth man alongside his 4 and 6-year-old. An autopsy is now underway. A prominent athlete will give evidence at Alan Jones's trial in Sydney today. The man known as Complainant M alleges the broadcaster kissed him twice without his consent. Jones has pleaded not guilty to all 22 charges in this trial. And the Coalition won't say whether it would back another cut to the fuel excise. The federal government reportedly looking at reinstating the excise discount amid concerns about soaring petrol prices due to the ongoing conflict in the Middle East. Opposition leader Angus Taylor says they're keeping an eye on things.
11: We're obviously watching the price of fuel very closely right now, and as we see those developments unfold, we'll take a view on that.
8: 5AU, your sport now.
9: In sport, Nathan Cleary has learnt his fate after being sin-binned in last night's win over the Roosters. The star halfback is free to play in the Panthers' preliminary final in 2 weeks' time after escaping with a fine for charging down a kick from Sydney's Hugo Savala. Switching codes now, Dane Rampey will captain the Swans for the rest of the AFL season. Sydney today confirming the defender will stand in for the injured Callum Mills for Friday night's blockbuster prelim final against the Dockers at the SCG. And Alexander Zverev has won the US Open after downing Ben Shelton this morning. That's the latest news and sport.
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13: Partly cloudy today on the waters. Southwesterly winds to 15 knots, seas below 1 metre. Top temps ranging from 18 in the Clare Valley to 23 in Port Augusta. If you're heading to Adelaide, possible showers and a top of 18. Tomorrow, cloudy. Top temps ranging from 15 in the Clare Valley to 19 in Port Augusta.
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The 80s lunch with the Bengals. Walk like an Egyptian. Lockie this afternoon celebrating the 80s as we celebrate spring. Yeah, it's good, isn't it? A couple of weeks in now, you can sense that summer is not that far away. But I'm not saying that. Just 2 weeks into spring. We better hold the horses a little bit there, righto? Let's get back to the 80s lunch. Duran Duran pretty soon. Right now, Daryl Braithwaite.

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80s Lunch with John Farnham. It's You're the Voice. Lockie this afternoon celebrating the 80s, everything that was good and everything that was maybe a bit questionable about it. The music, that is. Questionable then, but turns out maybe a bit ahead of the time. I don't know, something that turns into a classic. Yeah, there's a few that we roll out on the 80s Lunch. We've got a couple pretty soon, actually. Right now, though, it's the Human League. This was always a good one. It didn't turn into a classic. It always was. So don't you want me.

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0: Out of time for the 80s lunch today. We'll do it again tomorrow. Yep, back at it again for another time. How does that sound? I'll catch you then around SA's next.
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9: Hey there, I'm Brooke Seychelles. The Whyalla Steelworks is set to permanently shut down its blast furnace, potentially affecting up to 500 workers in the region. South Australia's Premier is in the town today to give an update on the facility's future, 19 months after it was placed into administration. Meanwhile, the Albanese government has weighed in on One Nation's migration policy that aims to cut net migration levels to 130,000 a year. Under its proposal, international student numbers would be slashed and temporary skilled visas returned to 2017 levels. Health Minister Mark Butler says the Commonwealth will unveil its own policy soon.
10: We've got post-COVID migration levels down by about 50%. We want to get them down more, but this is a careful balancing act between the capacity of the country to absorb migration numbers and the needs of our economy.
9: Overseas, Donald Trump has warned the Ukrainian leader to quit attacking Russian diesel refineries, warning the ongoing attacks pose a threat to fuel supplies.
11: This isn't done by the Middle East. This is done by what's happening with Russia and Ukraine. There are plenty of other targets. Don't hit diesel fuel because that's hurting the world.
9: And Mary Gaudron, Australia's first female High Court judge, has died at age 83. She was appointed to the High Court of Australia in 1987 and served for 16 years, contributing to decisions that shaped Australia's law landscape, including the landmark Mabo versus Queensland native title case.
8: 5AU, your sport now.
9: The Sydney Swans have appointed Dane Rampey as captain for the remainder of the season. It follows Callum Mills' devastating knee injury in their win over Brisbane. The Swans take on Frio in a prelim final on Friday night. And in NRL, Nathan Cleary is free to play after being charged with a Grade 1 dangerous contact offence in last night's win over the Roosters. The halfback has escaped with a fine for charging down a kick from Sydney's Hugo Savala. He will play in the Panthers' preliminary final in 2 weeks' time. That's the latest in news and sport.
12: 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At 5AU, we know better. It's why we're keeping news right here. Sure, we'll bring you updates from around the world, the country and the state. We'll also keep you in the loop with what's happening with the Whyalla Council across in Port Augusta or who won and lost in local sport. 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
13: Partly cloudy today on the waters. Southwesterly winds to 15 knots, seas below 1 metre. Top temps ranging from 18 in the Clare Valley to 23 in Port Augusta. If you're heading to Adelaide, possible showers and a top of 18. Tomorrow, cloudy. Top temps ranging from 15 in the Clare Valley to 19 in Port Augusta.
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14: Well, hello, hello, and a very happy Monday, everyone. I'm Chris Cuscott. This is Around SA, and it's been a few days since I've been able to talk to you. I was away over in Canberra gallivanting around, and I appreciate Jordan Curtis first and foremost covering whilst I was able to go explore that place that I hadn't for a very long time. Got some beautiful weather, and I saw that many parts of SA got that beautiful weather as well, so I hope you had a splendid weekend. I had word reach me that Jordan was wishing me a happy birthday on air, which, as much as it's nice to receive messages on the text line saying happy birthday, it wasn't my birthday. But that was nice all the same. So thanks for covering, Jordan. And he always does say that you should send through confusing things just to throw me off. Happy birthday was one of those confusing things. So I suppose job succeeded on his end. Anyway, thanks to Jordan. Hope you had a splendid weekend. And now we're back on deck for this working week. And for you to be a part of the program, the text line is 0417 063963. That number does not change, so write it down, save it, however you choose to remember it. It's all that matters. Get in touch. You can also use our station website as well, by the way. If you go to the shows tab and then the Around SA page tab, which you'll see, there's a contact us form in there if you prefer to email us. But text line, quickest, most efficient way to get your thoughts, feelings, music, suggestions and other to the wider South Australian community in which we talk to. Keep in mind as well as the iHeart app. Only audio streaming app you need, so download that for free. And of course, the trusty wireless still reigns supreme in my eyes, but if you happen to be away from that, all you have to do is open up the app, type in the station name, and you will have this station in crystal clear quality wherever you shall be. We also have a huge audio network of on-demand entertainment, and that's growing for regional SA as well in the programs that you hear throughout the morning, for example, and Around SA isn't too far away from that either, so we'll keep you posted. But an entire world of audio entertainment at your fingertips, I'm not joking when I say that. All right, today's program. As you would imagine, the big story of the day is, of course, the Whyalla Steelworks. Now, with my experience with the press conferences that are run by premiers and governments, they often start late, they can run late. We will keep our powder dry as to what the back half of this program looks like today. I want to bring you some of the press conference, and what I will do is record it and chop it up quickly and then be able to put it to air, some of the important questions and answers that come from that, as of course we're all waiting to see what happens next. And if you are just joining us for the first time and haven't heard any of the news, there is, well, there's no more future for what we know the steelworks as at the moment. They're going to stop resuscitating the very old and decrepit infrastructure. So we will get you across the details as we know them throughout the show, and I'll get you the press conference a little later on in the program as well. A couple other important things to talk about within the first hour, though. And I'd love your perspective on both of these, as this is what has been floated by federal politicians who are starting to really ramp up their pitches to you. One of them is a half-baked thought, but an interesting one, because I hadn't thought about it for a while, and it's the fuel excise once again. Because I'm not sure if you've noticed this, but looking at the fuel pump in your region, it's getting quite pricey again. So is it worth exploring another fuel excise cut as we continue to stress over cost of living? But up first, the big national story of the day comes from One Nation and the migration plan. Now, I'm just going to run through what some industries perceive of this, but mostly I want to hear your thoughts because you're the people who vote, of course. So we're going to get to all of that and more after we start with a bit of Aussie crawl. This is Errol. Thanks for joining us, everyone. A very good afternoon.

0: Welcome back, everybody. Lovely to have you on Around SA this Monday, the 14th of September. I'm Chris Guscott, and the text line, as always, is 0417 063963. Looking forward to hearing your perspectives as we start this working week and hit the ground running as we talk about all things regional SA. Now, coincidentally, however, I will start with something that is a national story and a federal story, but this definitely has an impact on us here in South Australia. And it is the plan that's been put out by One Nation in regards to their migration policy. Now, I talk about this in the sense that this is important because through the countless surveys that have been done as to what people actually want out of the next election and what they want addressed, cost of living, understandably, is number one, but migration second. So One Nation, who have been very much campaigning on the back of a migration policy, have now released it. Now, truth be told, between myself and 99% of the listeners, we're not experts on these numbers and how they all get thrown around, right? So I'm more so interested in what industries are saying, not necessarily the parties, because of course anyone One Nation related is going to say this is great, and anyone for Labor and the Coalition is going to say this is bad, right? That's how politics works. But for industry bodies like, for example, National Farmers Federation, I should say, which I found interesting that usually they're quite balanced in their response, but they weren't particularly pleased with what they saw, and they're highlighting that this is going to have a fairly detrimental impact to agriculture and horticulture, for example, if this is to go ahead. So that was one. The understandable concerns coming about the economy, for example, and there are a lot of business, well, just business bodies who aren't thrilled with this either. One thing I did find interesting is the comparison to Canada, and I think One Nation's made a smart move to compare it to Canada because they have been relatively firm. And the fact that they dodged the recession that everyone's talking about, it's a weird one. It's called technically a recession, but it wasn't quite a recession. So I think they're leaning on that to say, well, we can stick the landing on this. So I found, look, everybody going back and forth, it's usually interesting to me. I don't know how you feel about it, but I've just been watching people lobbying things back and forth, but I'm mostly interested in what you have to think about it because, of course, out in regional SA, between the three federal seats we have and the 12 state seats that we have, the split is Liberal, One Nation, and Independents. So I would love to know how you perceive this because this is very much a crux of what they're going to take to the election and, of course, what you'd like to vote in. I think the most important aspect out of all of this came from New South Wales today, which is a little strange, but Chris Minns, who is the Premier there, essentially said, why don't you just let the states sort out what we want instead of having a blanket national rule, which I understand why the federal government has to be involved in some of these decisions. But at the end of the day, that works well for, well, of course, what he's talking about for New South Wales. And again, I don't know what their problems and their numbers are. But South Australia, Peter Malinauskas, we talked about this a couple of weeks ago at the Bush Summit, said, we don't have a migration problem in SA because we only let 20,000 people in last year. What we have is a housing problem. So they're trying to address the fact that they need, well, Peter Malinauskas says, we need more people. But we need the housing to keep up and then we're sorted, right? We need the productivity out in the regions in particular. So an individual state-by-state approach would be, well, I agree, a far better idea than a blanket national plan. But that's not how it works. So we talk about the blanket national plan. So I'm interested to hear your thoughts as, of course, you're the people voting. So 0417 063963 if you want to comment on that. I also want to comment on something that was just brought up ever so briefly today. And truth be told, I hadn't really paid too much attention to now, and it's an interesting discussion to have again. Fuel excise. We'll get to that next.
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Welcome back, everyone. I'm Chris Guscott. You're listening to Around SA. And thanks for those who've got a head start on the text line already. I appreciate you jumping on as we get through this Monday afternoon the best we can with everything that there is to discuss. The number is 0417 063 963 if you would like to be a part of all of this. Right. I found this to be an interesting grenade of sorts that was tossed by some of the National MPs who just rocked up to Parliament. They've got 100 things on their minds, but at one of the doorstops, a handful of them clearly threw this out in a coordinated way to get people talking, and I suppose it succeeded on my end, because truth be told, I'm looking around now and wondering what they're wondering, which is, should we have another fuel excise cut? Now, just before the break, I mentioned for the hundreds of surveys that get done about what people would like to see enacted upon in politics at the moment, cost of living is number one. So when we initially had this fuel excise cut, it was cost of living, of course, in with the lack of security that we had about our fuel supply. Now, that seems to have subsided and nobody's discussing that anymore, but just looking on FuelSpy at the moment, or any other fuel app that you should be using regularly to see if you can shop around, but it's quite expensive, isn't it? And the fact that everybody has just universally accepted, and I'm not saying this is necessarily a bad thing, but we've just universally accepted that we got a cut for 3 months, and that was that, and we got told it wasn't going to be extended any further. But I mean, I'm looking at some of the prices across regional SA. This is as of this afternoon. Some of the cheapest places you can find are still $2.06. I mean, if I'm moving through, let's start on the EP. I mean, around Port Lincoln Way, that's, what, $2.15. You're not going to find it much cheaper out in the sticks. If you keep moving up to Port Augusta, $2.06, $2.10. Wyala's around the $2.20. It's the last thing they need at the moment. Port Pirie, yeah, around the same mark as well. Then you start floating through. York Peninsula is fairly similar. Comb over to the Riverland, $2.12 in some places, but that's not too much of a saving. And then you start moving down towards our 5MU listeners. Murray Bridge is around, yeah, $2.20 as well. Move down to the south coast a bit. So you get the idea. It's quite expensive. And keep in mind that these cuts came in play before we actually reached a point like this, where we only saw it. We knew it was going to

0: come into play once it started jumping up into those 260s, for example. So that's significant. But as it sits right now, that's quite a decent amount for a tank of fuel. Now, money is never infinite. And of course, we continue to talk about the balance between just spending to try to give people money in their pockets so that they can go spend it themselves versus what the government has at their disposal, which is a lot of debt already. But it's a discussion I hadn't thought about. And truth be told, just going about my day, petrol's high, but I hadn't really chosen to say anything to say, you know what, why aren't we continuing to look into this as a longer-term cost of living measure rather than just we got a little bit of a sugar hit and now it's over. So 0417 063 963. I'm sure there are people who are going to be sending me in texts about what's around the corner and some of their prices. And yeah, from these apps that I can see, there's a few places who are really copping it at the moment. I'd love to know that impact that it's having on you and your thoughts on that, because it's starting to get bandied a little. Whether or not this is going to catch on or not, we'll wait and see, but an interesting discussion. It's Around SA.
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5CS, where we play better music and we play more of it. Chris Guscott here with you. Happy Monday. Hope all is well with you. Latest in local news. Of course, Gemma Jones has you covered first thing in the morning. And the local news first bulletins run on the half hour as part of the Big Brekkie with Jordan Curtis. So not only an entertaining show in its own right, Jordan, but the local news peppered throughout. You'll be able to get yourself up to date with everything you need to know. Of course, as we go on to discuss next hour about the steelworks as well, there'll be plenty more in the news about that tomorrow. Some things that caught my interest from this morning, that includes the renewal works on the tidal pool in Port Wakefield. They're going to begin on Wednesday, which is nice to see that come together. All in all, it's about $2.8 million. Because they're not only going to work on the tidal pool, but the footbridge as well. So it's great that that's going to get an upgrade. And of course, at this time of year, you always have to talk about the local footy, don't you? Got to make sure you're across everything that's happening as premiers are starting to be crowned left, right and centre. And for starters, in the NEFL, Minman taking out the Chockies against BSR Tigers. They won 124-67 at Riverton. And after a relatively even start, they just belted them after that. So well done. And Peterborough Jamestown, fourth premiership on Saturday. They beat Crystal Brook 90-55. So latest in local news, you hear it first thing in the morning. Gemma Jones has you covered for the local news first bulletins. In the meantime, this is Around SA. More great music for you. 5AU and 5CS.

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1: Welcome back, everyone. Around SA continuing through this Monday, and we're moving into hour number two in a moment's time. Of course, the 2pm news, sport and weather up first. And then after that, we'll give you the lowdown of what we know so far as we wait for the press conference in regards to the Whyalla Steelworks, which of course is the big story of regional SA today. And quite a sad one, unfortunately, as we discuss what it looks like in the here and now versus what we could end up seeing in the future. We will, of course, endeavour to bring you the press conference as well, but these are notoriously unreliable in their timings. So I'll leave the back half of the program open as to where we can put some of the press conference, the questions and answers that I think will be most important to the listeners. So all of that's to come in the back half of the program. Still plenty to discuss. We'll get to it all after the break.
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12: Hey there, I'm Brooke Seychelle. A man's been rushed to hospital after he was attacked by a shark in Western Australia's mid-north this morning. The incident happened north of Geraldton around 9:40 a.m. local time, with the man in his 50s taken to hospital under priority one conditions. The Labor government is defending its decision to change negative gearing, despite a new poll showing 23% of Aussies have lost trust in the PM since that broken election promise. Tanya Plibersek telling Seven it wasn't something they were willing to take to an election.
13: Well, that's another 3 years of people being locked out of the housing market. Is that fair to young Australians?
12: Meantime, the opposition leader has joined the criticism of Pauline Hanson over comments she made about Anthony Albanese's late mother. Hanson hit out at her long-term use of social housing and Albanese's constant reference to his upbringing in a housing commission home. But Angus Taylor says it's not on and she should apologise.
14: They were inappropriate. Family should be off limits when it comes to politics. It's very simple and she should. She should, absolutely.
12: This comes as a newly surfaced interview has put Pauline Hanson back in the spotlight, the One Nation leader under fire after making controversial comments about Indigenous Australians during a podcast recorded last year. And Queensland's former police commissioner, Steve Golshevsky, has been farewelled in Brisbane today after an 18-month battle with cancer. More than 750 people attended the funeral at City Hall, commemorating his 46 years in the service.
0: 5AU, your sport now.
12: Sharks halfback Nico Hines insists Braden Trindle will be right to play against the Roosters on Saturday night. Trindle copped a knock to the shoulder against the Cowboys on the weekend, the same one he dislocated a month ago. But Hines says he'll be fine.
15: He looks pretty sore after the game, but I think this morning he looks all right. He's walking around pretty freely and chirping away like he usually does, so he'll be right.
12: And in AFL, Dane Rampy will captain the Sydney Swans for the rest of the season after Callum Mills did his ACL during their win over Brisbane. That's the latest in news and sport.
0: 5AU, we're emphasising the you in community. 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
16: Partly cloudy today on the waters. Southwesterly winds to 15 knots, seas below 1 metre. Top temps ranging from 18 in the Clare Valley to 23 in Port Augusta. If you're heading to Adelaide, possible showers and a top of 18. Tomorrow, cloudy, top temps ranging from 15 in the Clare Valley to 19 in Port Augusta.
0: Across Renmark, Cowell, the Clare Valley and Murray Bridge, this is Around SA on 5AU.
1: Amazing to hear the story of a man named Robbie over the weekend, a 41-year-old from Maitland who decided to go see the supercars at the Bend yesterday and says he was struck by lightning, which is remarkable that he is here to tell the tale of that, if it did happen, of course. He says that he was walking with an umbrella and it was a sharp, intense zap down through the umbrella through his arm. His partner saw it and saw him sort of a bit jittery afterwards. It's amazing that he came away with only a mark on his arm and actually got discharged from hospital yesterday after they just checked him out. Said he had high blood pressure, but they couldn't prove it was just through his other health factors or the fact that he got struck by lightning, which is amazing. So it's incredible to hear that Robbie's all right if he did in fact get hit by lightning. That's an incredible story. Made me wonder, and I hope there aren't too many stories of this, but across this broad and wonderful state of ours in South Australia, I'm sure there's a few stories flying around as to people who have had near-death experiences or have been extremely close to lightning before. I know the closest lightning strike that's ever been to me was about 4Ks away, and that's quite a long way when you think about it, but it sounded so clear and pretty remarkable to think about what that would be like to be even closer from my own perspective. So if you have a story that you're, of course, willing to share, 0417 063 963, because I'm sure if you read that over the last 24 hours or so, it might bring up a story that you heard somebody say, and it's probably at a pub. Somebody's probably embellished it a little bit, but mayo or not, I'm interested in hearing that story. I'm interested in hearing your text about a variety of things, and I appreciate those who have jumped on so far. Within this hour of the program, I'm not going to take any chances with the Wireless Steelworks press conference. I know for a fact they're going to run late. That's usually how these things go. I'll wait to the last hour to get you Peter Malinauskas' comments. That said, Tom Venning did a quick little doorstop before he jumped into question time, as well as some of the other federal opposition ministers. I'll give you some of their comments. Also want to talk about emergency ready workshops as well, along with just the general attitude as we get ever closer to the fire danger season and also just the risk of emergencies that are around South Australia. So we'll get to all of that and plenty more after we start our two ups at two with Pink Floyd and Another Brick in the Wall. Lovely as always to have you, my friends, and a very good afternoon to you.

0: I certainly was in the right.
1: Yes, definitely. I guess he was cruising for bruising.
2: It's Pink Floyd and Money, and it's part of your Two Upset Two this Monday, the 14th of September. Chris Guscotti with you. Lovely to have you on board. Great to hear from you on our text line, which is 0417 063963. The big story of the day, of course, comes from the Whyalla Steelworks. Something that has been dreaded for a while, but it has been confirmed as of this morning that they are no longer going to resuscitate the facility. They have been trying since April to get it up and running again, and despite their best efforts over the last 5 or so months, they have decided all hope is now lost, and they tried to limp the facility to the sale and to have the new owner come in and to be able to hopefully implement some of their plans before all of these facilities went down, but that wasn't to be. And so with that in mind, they're expecting possibly about 500 jobs to be laid off, an additional 100 contractors to come along with that as well. Now, we will be able to say with more confidence what this is going to look like once we hear from Peter Malinauskas, and there is a press conference that is anticipated to be relatively soon. However, I've been in the media long enough to know that these press conferences are never on time. So what we'll do is next hour of the show, in around that sort of 3:30 spot, we'll be able to summarise it for you, take some of the questions and answers. I'll be able to chop it up in the very little spare time that I have on this show, but we're able to put that together later on. I don't think there's too much more for me to say, really, on this. They still have the same plan in place to bring an owner in soon. Both of the owners have been out there and said that they've got very different plans for what the steelworks is going to look like. It's just remarkably sad that we couldn't get the facility to where we needed it to so that people could still have work. And of course, when you talk about a community the size of Whyalla, 500 jobs plus an additional 100 contractors is a huge blow. We'll know more about relocation potentially to BHP, but yeah, another sad blip in the road of the steelworks, which essentially has been defined by resilience over its time, that's for sure. So hopefully within the community can dive into some of that resilience once again as we now wait for what is the next phase. But it is confirmed that they're not going to try to restart the old anymore. Now, there's an interesting juxtaposition, that's already popping up, as you would imagine. And this is Tom Venning, who, of course, is the federal member for Grey, soon to be O'Donoghue. He was put on a doorstop just before he went into question time. So take a listen to what he had to say.
3: In 2016, the steelworks went into administration. Cordamentha were the administrators. POSCO was the preferred bidder. And at the last minute, the state government intervened and GFG was the preferred bidder. And we don't have to talk about what happened under Sanjeev Gupta. And in February of 2025, through the Hydrogen Jobs Plan, 2022 to 25, $593 million was committed to the Hydrogen Jobs Plan. Not one electron has been delivered. And in February of that year, the state government passed special legislation to put the steelworks into administration, and at the same time, they sneakily killed the Whyalla Hydrogen Jobs Plan. That's $593 million that has not delivered one electron. Imagine if that money was spent on the infrastructure and the assets in that steelworks. Now, at the end of the day, South Australia has the highest power prices and gas prices in the developed world. On six occasions this year, the wholesale power price has gone over $20,000 a megawatt. That's $4.50 to boil a kettle of water. So no wonder manufacturing is going overseas. We've seen $3.1 billion committed to that community, and they've got to get it right.
2: So I thought that was interesting comments. So that was Tom Venning. And this, just quickly, this is Dan Tehan, also speaking after a journalist asked him a question saying, shouldn't we just be putting all of the blame onto Sanjeev Gupta and how little he invested in the plant? This was his response.
0: A good government would have seen the root cause of the problem and said, rather than put $540 million into some green hydrogen scheme, let's see how we can assist to either upgrade those blast furnaces to carry them on until you can get a new blast furnace in place, or you would have been talking to a company about, are there other things that you can do? All they've done is they've said, okay, there's $542 million, and they've stepped away. They haven't put in place a plan to make sure that that furnace could continue to operate until you could get an alternative in place. And the reason they didn't put that plan in place is because they're so ideologically driven.
2: So that was Dan Tehan. And that was a short time ago. They did a stop for question time. So we'll continue to follow on with this. Of course, we'll hear from the state Labor Party next hour, but there's still plenty to play out. And just first and foremost, just wanting to make sure everybody's still doing all right in the city of Whyalla is, yeah, unfortunately, another turbulent day for the steelworks. 0417 063 963 is our number. It's Around SA.
4: 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After 30-odd years of fishing Spencer Gulf, I reckon I know a thing or two. 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

Welcome back, all. Lovely to have your company as Around SA continues to move through this Monday, the 14th of September. The Two Ups at Two, of course, moving through this hour as well. Right, we're keeping an eye out. It's supposed to start at 2:30, this press conference. So I'm sort of just keeping out of the corner of my eye. I've got another screen recording. Hopefully we'll be able to catch everything. We'll bring you a synopsis of what comes from that next hour on the show. But just quickly in the meantime, wanted to point out as we get ever closer to fire danger season and as the days become longer and the weather warms up, you will hear all of the messaging around preparing your property. Of course, you'll hear a fair bit of it from me. You know, it feels like it is what I need to do on this program, not because I don't think you're aware of that messaging already. I know that you've lived out in regional areas for long periods of time. You would know exactly what's necessary, but it is more so to gently nag you about it. And it's exactly the same for me, and I use the smoke alarm battery example every time because you know you should do it, and you know that you should check it at the same time, and every year you hear the same messaging, but it's just

0: Just saying it enough times that it's front of center that you actually do it, right? And again, we're going to have people like we usually do on the text line who are saying, why are you saying this all the time? I do everything I need to. That's great. Not all about you, though. It's about the other people who need that pushing and that reminding. Because unfortunately, especially for last year, we had one of the worst fire danger seasons that we've had in years. And there were, unfortunately, a handful of emergency warnings that were needed to be put out, and some of the bushfires that we saw came very, very close to some places. I bring all of this up today. The emergency ready workshops that float around the country, they'll pop up sporadically in your area all across regional SA. But some of the stats that come out from this just continue to show that people just aren't as intense on this. They aren't as willing to act upon it quickly. They'll do it if absolutely necessary, but of course that's part of the problem. So within this, 83% of people across the country expect to be affected by emergency in the next 5 years. Three quarters of them say being prepared psychologically and emotionally is just as important, which makes sense, but what they're doing to put things in play, like planning, not just putting together your 5-minute plan, for example, a lot of them just aren't doing it. So they're saying, I know I need to be prepared, but they're not doing it. Millennials, as you might not be surprised, are least likely to have a physical preparation for emergencies and disasters. That's definitely something that needs to be prioritised in terms of messaging because, of course, I, on this radio program, talk to a lot of older people, and you would hear this message year on year, like I've said many times within this already. But for younger people who maybe have moved to the regions or they have been in households where their parents and grandparents have done it, if they're now by themselves, continue to reiterate it to younger people that you need to be ready for this as well. 62% of people with culturally and linguistically diverse backgrounds don't feel prepared for emergencies and disasters, whether they need to be a little bit more diverse in their messaging or there just needs to be the community itself reiterating the importance and making sure that that's communicated with them. And 1 in 8 people across the country who's experienced a disaster in the last year took no steps to prepare at all. And some of the most common forms of preparation were passive actions like thinking about risks and considering a plan. So once again, there are many people listening who do this already and you'd be rolling your eyes. That's fine. For the people that don't though, continue to remind you, we are most likely going to have a longer fire danger season. If this El Nino is to materialise, we'll have a warmer and drier spring. The fuel load is significant with the rain that we've had. So now is as good a time as any to think about it. 0417 063 963. Sorry, I shouldn't say think about it. I just said that's not how the plan works. Make a plan. Actually, go ahead and do it. It's Around SA.
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0: 5AU and 5CS, where, of course, we play better music and we play more of it. Lovely to have you. I'm Chris Guscott for Around SA, and, of course, you're listening to the Two Ups at Two through this hour as well, so there'll be more double ups from your favourites in a moment's time. The events page at our station website. This is something that you should be looking at regularly because, obviously, we want you out and about. Great things happening around our regions, so explore them via the community guide. We've got a fantastic list in place. That includes, of course, A Brush with Art, the Flinders Rangers program. This is continuing for the rest of the month and into October as well, so there's plenty of opportunities to be involved with this. You can go to our website and you can catch up with what's happening there. The Gladstone Art Exhibition, make sure you're looking into this as well, because the Southern Flinders Discovery Centre has this on from September the 12th, which was Saturday, and running through to the 9th of October as well. So there's plenty of great art to look at around our wonderful regions. And also some of the recurring events as well, like the Whyalla Swimming Club, who are always looking for people to come along. You can come in and see a training, whether it is for juniors or seniors. And if you think, I can swim a lap fairly quickly, then this might be the place for you if you want to, well, firstly, explore a great way to keep yourself fit, that is for sure. But if you're a bit of a competitive person, you want to swim like that. So go to the station website and you can find all sorts of different events. It's all there. So have a good look around. And whilst you dive heavily into all of that, I'll get you back to the Two Ups at Two. Great to have you on 5AU and 5CS around SA.
1: 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We were both too tired to sleep, so we took turns of staring

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1: Lovely to have you as Around SA is moving into its third and final hour shortly. Chris Guscott here with you. 3pm news, sport and weather on the way in a moment. In the last hour, as we always do, we dive into the text line. And that number is 0417 063 963. If you have anything to add about anything you hear or anything else you want to throw into the fold as well as we talk all things regional SA, we'll of course continue to be up to date with the big story of the day and a sad one, unfortunately, of course, from the steelworks, anticipating 500 jobs plus an additional 100 contractors are going to be lost as they officially now give up on the steelworks facility as it stands at the moment as we await the new owner. So, press conference, getting the audio for it. I'm going to chop it up, summarise it for you because I know you don't want to listen to the whole thing and frankly neither do I, but there's some important things within that and we'll bring them to you in the last hour as well. All to come after the news.
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6: 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I grew up in the country, and I know how important it is to have someone fighting for your patch in Canberra. If I can help, or if you've got an idea to share, call me on 1300 301 742 or visit one of my offices in Whyalla, Port Pirie or Kadena.
7: That's 1300 301 742. 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
8: Hey there, I'm Brooke Seychelle. Pauline Hanson's facing fresh scrutiny over comments made in a resurfaced podcast interview from last year. The One Nation leader describing Indigenous Australians as a primitive race and questioning the value of teaching Indigenous culture and language. Meanwhile, new polling has revealed the majority of Australians no longer trust the Prime Minister. 23% say they've lost Anthony Albanese's trust due to his broken election promises like changes to negative gearing. Senior Minister Tanya Plibersek telling Seven, while it hasn't been well received by the public, it was much needed.
9: We could have done nothing, as the previous government did for years, waiting for housing to become more and more unaffordable, waiting for more young Australians to be locked out of the housing market. We could have just sat on our hands and done nothing, or we could tackle the problem, and that's what we decided to do.
8: Hundreds of workers on South Australia's Eyre Peninsula will lose their jobs after a decision to permanently shut down the blast furnace at the Whyalla Steelworks. The deputy leader of the Federal Coalition, Matt Canavan, is very sorry for those about to lose their jobs, but says this goes much further.
10: Strikes at the heart of our nation because right now we couldn't make this building again. We don't make flat glass anymore, can't make those doors. We don't make structural steel anymore after this, or we won't.
8: The facility is one of two major primary integrated steelworks in Australia. And the world's largest battery electric ship has made the trek from Hobart to its new home in South America. The Hull 096 is now in the process of being towed to Colonia to undergo the commissioning phase.
0: 5AU, your sport now.
8: Adelaide skipper Jordan Dawson is urging people to be better after he was the target of a trolling act on social media. The Crows have condemned the act, calling it disgusting and disturbing, confirming the incident will be reported to police. And Nathan Cleary has dodged a final scare. The Panthers superstar is free to play in the preliminary final after escaping suspension from last night's sin bin. Instead, he'll cop a $1,000 fine for a grade one dangerous contact charge. That's the latest in news and sport.
0: Triathlons coming
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13: Partly cloudy today. On the waters, southwesterly winds to 15 knots, seas below 1 metre. Overnight lows ranging from 7 on the York Peninsula to 10 in Port Augusta. Tomorrow, cloudy. On the waters, southeasterly winds to 25 knots, seas to 2 metres. Top temps ranging from 15 in the Clare Valley to 19 in Port Augusta.
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1: Not for the first time, and we've all watched on with great interest over our lives, but NASA seems to be on the doorstep of another remarkable discovery. So many years ago now, they sent up the Perseverance rover and it got to Mars. And their idea was, we're going to have this thing cruise around for a while, explore its surroundings, and we're going to get it to take some samples. And it found a sample of a rock that they say has textures within it, which could very much unlock our knowledge as to whether or not there's life on another planet. So this is all well and good. This is exactly what the rover's been designed to do. Got it up there. It's found what we might be looking for. Problem is they can't get it back. So two main problems. The first one is that no one's ever launched a rocket off of another planet before, which is what would be necessary to send the sample back in the first place. The second problem is they no longer have any money. Trump administration's cut the funding, so they are looking into other alternatives, and they've found out that they simply do not have the money for this, and they might need to wait until 2040 at bare minimum before we even get this sample back. I cannot begin to imagine how frustrating it would be if you are a NASA scientist. You have the rover go up and find exactly what you might be after, and they say, yeah, give it 15 years. And I know technology moves quick, but 15 years is a long time. So they just have to twiddle their thumbs until then. And I couldn't even begin to imagine what it would feel like if they got that sample back after all of that and it wasn't what they were after. That would be even worse. 0417 063 963 is our text line. Great to have had you be a part of the show today. We'll get into the text line next and discuss what you're discussing. Also later on this hour, I'll play a couple of questions and answers that we've gotten from the Wireless Steelworks press conference that was done by Peter Malinowskis, amongst others. A couple of things that are worth your time. So we will get to all of that and more after we start with a bit of Akka Daka. Great to have your company, my friends, and a very good afternoon to you.

0: Yes, thank you, my friends, for joining us wherever you're choosing to listen in and whatever you might be doing as this Monday afternoon continues. Chris Guscott here with you for Around SA, and I appreciate those who have jumped on our text line and gotten the working week off to a flying start as, of course, we talk all things regional South Australia. And, of course, today, the big topic of the day is the Whyalla Steelworks. I've been working feverishly behind the scenes to go through the press conference, which was quite lengthy, as you might imagine. A cast of thousands got up and spoke on the microphone, it felt like. I've summarised what is going to be put in place going forward, and I'll also play you a small clip from Phil Stone, the Whyalla City Council Mayor. I think summed it up relatively well. But before we get to all of that, your thoughts on the text line, as of course, if you are joining us for the very first time, 500 jobs expected to be lost along with 100 contractors as the blast furnace has been officially closed. They are no longer trying to resuscitate it. It has not limped to the line to be able to be handed over to the next owners. So we're just going to have to wait from here. But yes, there's plenty more details. I'll get to that in a moment. So let's get to the text line first. Jay in Whyalla, he says, this has been coming for a while. After the closure of the coke ovens, it was inevitable. But unfortunately, the state government refuses to invest in any other businesses in Whyalla. So many unfulfilled promises. There's only so much resilience you can have before you finally break a community. I think that's a good point to raise. As much as we talk about how integral the steelworks is for the city, the periphery businesses as well just as important. I know we could never achieve this, but if I was to do a survey of everyone in Whyalla, I would love to know if what was put in place when the takeover was done last February, I'd love to know if people were happy with what was put in. And I know hindsight can be 20/20, and the fact is this doesn't really change the plans for the future. It's just we had to arrive at this point earlier than what they would have hoped, essentially. But I would have just loved to have known from everybody across Whyalla, were you happy with what was suggested? And I'm sure that many different perspectives would offer many different answers to that. But as we sit here right now, unfortunately 500 people have lost their jobs, as was pointed out a few times in the press conference, which again I'll talk about in a moment, but talked about, well, some of them will be retirements and some of them will be redundancies that they're happy to take. But yeah, I'm intrigued to know now that we look back on it, if this is what the community wanted as a whole. So thank you for that, Jay. I appreciate that. Tony in Port Augusta says, hi, Chris. Hi, Tony. Interesting that all the dialogue around the Whyalla Steelworks seems to have dropped off the amount that Court of Mentha have/are being paid. Pretty sure it's a massive chunk of the taxpayers, billions, which probably hasn't helped the cause. I think it's a necessary evil, Tony, and I get your point that if you were to just remove that, you would have a lot more money for other things. I get that. I don't know what the other alternative would be, though. Administrators are, unfortunately, a fairly integral part of this process. And if it was Court of Mentha, and if it wasn't Court of Mentha, then another private business comes in. They charge just as much because it's, like I said, necessary for the process. And even if the government did it, I can't imagine they're cutting too many pennies off of that total either. So I get your point, Tony, but I think just had to be done, I suppose. Right, also, at the start of last hour, I told you about the story of Robbie from Maitland, the 41-year-old who says he was struck by lightning at the Bend Motorsport Park yesterday watching the supercars. And it's fantastic to hear that he's okay. He has gone home today, got discharged from hospital. Amazing story. And I thought, across this beautiful, broad state of ours, there has to be stories, I think, of people who have had run-ins with lightning before. And we've got a couple on the text line, which is amazing. So 656 says, my husband has had indirect contact from lightning strikes twice in his lifetime, both in the Kimberley region of Western Australia. I witnessed one of the events, and I can say it's pretty impressive to see it travel through his knee and out his elbow. That's remarkable. Second time, he was in a mechanical workshop and working on a vise. The strike hit the roof, and he got a shock through the vise. Very lucky man. I think that's an understatement. 114 says, hit by lightning. First down the shacks at Port Augusta. Hit the ground 30 metres away. No damage, just wild-looking hair. Second time at work in Darwin, it hit the truck I was working on, earthed it out, picked me up and dragged me by my knees as my muscles contracted. My goodness. That is remarkable. He says, the nurse said my high iron levels helped distribute the electricity. No exit wound. That is astonishing. Third, There's another instance. It says, third, same job, hit the concrete bus stop roof. All traffic crept past a stair, hair like an afro again. Bit shook up, just got on the bus and went home. Well, there you go. Any more stories you want to add to that? 0417 063963. Amazing stuff. We'll get you across what the press conference had within it for the Wireless Steelworks next.
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Welcome back all, and thank you for joining us as Around SA navigates this Monday that has plenty within it. And I appreciate you taking a few moments to be a part of it wherever you have been able to join in. The text line is the main way to go about it, and the number is 0417 063 963. Now, of course, today has been a bit chaotic in how we've structured the program, as of course the news of the day is the blast furnace at the Whyalla Steelworks will be no more. They've been spending, what, 5-6 months now trying to resuscitate the thing, and it's just dead. 61 years, it's finally run its last lap, and that's that. Now, the timing is less than ideal, as we've talked about, as, of course, we're still waiting on the new owner to be announced. They anticipate that will be by Christmas. But that means, of course, that there's a significant portion of the workforce is going to be made redundant. Now, I'm going to play one clip from the press conference and summarise the rest, because it was a long press conference. They all are. And like I said, there was a cast of thousands who got their opportunity to be on the mic. So I'll just run through those things quickly. I want to play a grab from Phil Stone, who is the Whyalla Council Mayor, who I thought summed things up fairly well. So let me just run you through the details. So this from Corda Mentha. So the workforce is about 1,700. They've gone down to 1,200 after this. So they said unsustainable to keep it going, hasn't been cared for in the past. I think we're all well and truly aware of that. Thanks, Sanjeev Gupta, once again. They will continue to have the rolling mills. Everything else is going to be going outside of the blast furnace. That's why a lot of jobs, 1,200 of them, are still retained. And they went to great lengths, a handful of people, to say without the efforts over the last 5 months or so, there would have been more redundancy. So the people that were working saved other jobs in the last 5 months to resuscitate a blast furnace that had no interest in running, essentially. Redeployment is a big call that they're looking to make. BHP, Hallett, handful of other businesses are putting their hand up to say, we'll take on people. So they are hoping that they will be able to move most people into different roles. However, Corda Mentha was at pains to also say there will be some forced redundancies. So those who choose to take it on, very different, of course, to those who will just be made redundant. So Peter Malinauskas announced a transition package, $10.2 million, which is a 50-50 split between

0: state federal government. Within it, they are offering the standard sort of fare that you might imagine with this, so worker support, counselling, reskilling, retraining, reaccrediting, etc., to try to get them in as best shape as possible to go to another job, or if they're just leaving that workforce, the mental support that goes with that. They were talking about the redundancies being guaranteed because the government is still overseeing this process, and according to the unions, are quite generous. So that's good news to hear as well. And a lot of the employers around the region were already aware that this was going to happen soon. They've been contacted across the Upper Spencer Gulf to see if there's availabilities. So that's the general summary. This was Phil Stone, stepped up to the mic, the Whyalla City Council Mayor, and I thought he summed it up fairly well. So take a listen.
1: Yeah, in a perfect world, it would have been nice for the blast furnace to last out till the next hot technology is here and operating. It hasn't. Our community, in some respects, will breathe a sigh of relief that this announcement has been made. And of course, Mr. Premier, there's just one other announcement we're waiting on from you, and then the community will know how they're going forward. I'm not a steel maker. I would never fully understand and appreciate the efforts that our workforce have been through for the last few months in working so hard and dedicated to trying to get that blast furnace restarted. So I acknowledge, I respect them, what they have done for the community and what our government has also done. I am fully aware they have been working solidly behind the scenes getting ready for the future. The additional packages that are being announced are to help us move forward. Our workforce. Yes, it's often a trite statement. Whyalla is a resilient city. The workers, the people, we've had our ups and downs. This is essential. There is no other way out but to close the blast furnace. And we as a council and the government and our community, I believe, will pull together to ensure the minimal impact on those that are going to suffer. Some will move on, others, it will be an exceptionally sad day.
0: So that's Phil Stone, abridged version of what he said in the press conference. Also, plenty of discussion throughout the press conference too about recapitalising, as of course the new owners will come back in and they will be looking for more and more people to fill whatever plans they have in place. So I think that's a 5-minute summary of what we had. It was a long press conference, like I said. Your thoughts, feelings about all of this, keep them coming on the text line on 0417 063 963. It's Around SA. Thank you for your company.
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5AU and 5CS, where, of course, we play better music and we play more of it. It's nearly time for me to hand you over to Jonesy and Amanda as they wait patiently in the wings to take over from 4 o'clock. But before I get out of here, the big breakfast, Jordan Curtis. He'll have you covered across a lot of the Wireless Steelworks fallout as it continues. We've got you across as much as we know at the moment, but Jordan will be able to continue to update you throughout tomorrow morning. He also has Michelle Baltazar from Money Magazine with some budget-saving tips, as he always does. JD Fortune, who you may know as the former lead singer of INXS. He's on a national tour with the hits of INXS as well, so that would be an interesting chat. And The Secret sounds up to 370 smackaroos thanks to our friends at Harvey Norman, Wyala and Port Pirie. This is the sound you need to guess to win that cash. Now, it goes up $5 every day, and there's a new clue every 100. So next week is the new clue. But $370 is a great bounty for you to win. That's after 8:30. The big breakfast starts from 6, so make sure you're joining Jordan tomorrow. And no, it isn't my birthday over the weekend, John. Thanks for joining us, everyone. Around SA gets wrapped up next.

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1: Thank you, everybody, for joining us on what has been a little bit of a chaotic day on the program as we keep abreast of everything that's been happening with the Whyalla Steelworks, of course, the big story of the day. Just to run through some of those details, just in case you're joining us for the very first time. So, to go back to the start of the day and the announcement, so the blast furnace at the Whyalla Steelworks is no more. They're not going to resuscitate it and rescue it any further. So that means 500 people, they estimate, are going to lose their jobs. So the workforce at Steelworks going down from 1,700 to 1,200. There are redeployment plans. Some people will be pushed into forced redundancies. They were clear to say that we're not sugarcoating that. However, within this, there's a transition process that's already begun, and part of that is a $10.2 million package. That's got worker support, counselling, reskilling, retraining, reaccrediting, those sorts of things. The union is quite impressed with the redundancy packages that are in play and say they are generous because it is state and federal government backed as well. And they will be looking to try to redeploy people wherever possible. So that was the summary of what has happened today. Of course, from the federal side of things, they're targeting the near $500 million that they looked into green hydrogen, and that all fell apart, and saying, why didn't you use that money a bit better in hindsight? So there's plenty more discussion to be had on this, but that is as much as we know up until this point. And that is my time now to retire and hand you over to Jonesy and Amanda, who will take you for the next 3 hours. And then after that, Christian O'Connell, and then the 80s at 8 at 8. Thank you to everybody who's been a part of the text line. I appreciate your conversations and your company, of course. And I'm back tomorrow from 1 o'clock to do this all again. So goodbye for now. Have a splendid evening. Please stay safe on the roads. And, yeah, we will talk tomorrow. Let's do it. Thank you.

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1: Tom Benning here, your federal member for Grey. I was born and raised on a farm in regional South Australia. I know what it's like when the city forgets the country. That's why I run for Parliament. I'm your voice in Canberra, making sure the vast and diverse electorate of Grey gets the attention it deserves. If there's something I can help with, or if you've got an idea that could make a difference, give me a call on 1300 301 742 or visit my offices in Whyalla, Port Pirie or Kadena.
2: That's 1300 301 742. 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
5: Hey there, I'm Brooke Seychelle. Hundreds of workers at one of Australia's only steelworks will lose their jobs following the decision to permanently shut down the blast furnace in Whyalla. Administrators met with workers in the South Australian town today, 5 months after the furnace went offline. Premier Peter Malinauskas says they've already begun talks with other mining companies to redeploy staff.
6: We've also been engaging with major employers in and around the Upper Spencer Gulf to ensure that any work that they're looking for might be easily transferred.
5: The Indigenous Australians Minister is calling on Pauline Hanson to apologise after resurfaced comments she made about One Nation's Australians on a podcast. Then One Nation leader made the comments last year, calling First Nations Australians a primitive race. Mulindiri McCarthy has now condemned the commentary, saying the comments are outrageous and completely racist. The PM has defended Labor's housing tax changes, pushing back on the Coalition's criticism that it's smashing the housing market. Anthony Albanese has told Parliament that Labor's actually trying to fix the broken market.
7: Our policies are aimed at giving first home buyers a crack, and in particular giving young people a crack, recognising the intergenerational inequity which was there in the housing market.
5: And Aussie Olympian Ariane Titmus has slammed Sydney Sweeney over a new sports betting ad that shows the actor nude while showcasing a range of women's sports. The gold medalist says the ad is infuriating and a kick in the face to female athletes everywhere.
4: 5AU, your sport now.
5: Dane Rampey says he's grateful for the opportunity to captain the Swans for the rest of the season. Sydney confirming today the defender will lead the team in place of Callum Mills after doing his ACL in their win over Brisbane. Rampey's told Nine the team's looking ahead to this Friday's prelim final against the Dockers.
8: The boys are grateful to be out here. You know, we've got the last game for the season at SCG this week, and, you know, that's something that, you know, we've got to hold, you know, really close to our heart, and because it is, it's a special place and we all love playing here, and I think that's what we're focused on at the moment.
5: That's the latest in news and sport.
1: 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From the coast of the Outback, here's your local weather update.
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9: Partly cloudy today. On the waters, southwesterly winds to 15 knots, seas below 1 metre. Overnight lows ranging from 7 on the York Peninsula to 10 in Port Augusta. Tomorrow, cloudy. On the waters, southeasterly winds to 25 knots, seas to 2 metres. Top temps ranging from 15 in the Clare Valley to 19 in Port Augusta.
10: Well, hello there. It's Jonesy Demander here. Coming up, a bank teller steals money and on his deathbed, he tells his daughter not to tell anyone. 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
11: She says nothing. 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
10: We'll talk further about this.
11: And
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11: Australian author Leanne Moriarty, she has taken the world by storm. 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
1: Do you like unsolved mysteries? Do you remember Robert Stack hosting Unsolved Mysteries?
2: That's right.
3: What if your mind worked like a television set? What if you could change channels at will? The idea of a creature larger than a gorilla with an odor like a skunk might seem far-fetched.
2: I've married him.
1: I miss Unsolved Mysteries, but I do like them. In 1969, for example, this is a mystery. A bank teller pulled off a $215,000 heist at his own bank and then disappeared without a trace. This man went by the name of Thomas Randall and managed to remain hidden for more than 5 decades without being caught.
2: You could do that in those days.
1: You could.
2: You didn't have to leave a paper trail or an electronic trail everywhere you went.
1: For 51 years, his secret stayed buried and he built a life far removed from the crime that he perpetuated all those years
2: ago.
1: Then in 2021, as he lay on his deathbed, Randall finally confessed everything to his family. He begged his daughter to keep his story private.
2: Mm.
1: You know what she did?
2: Kept it private?
1: No, she went on a podcast.
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0: Hello, it's Jonesy and Amanda driving you home.
1: Have you ever heard of an objectum sexual, a person who identifies as an objectum sexual?
0: An Indian chief.
1: No.
0: Next to two dogs.
1: Okay. And let's see you down there at HR. Oh, okay. People will object them to all your sexual stuff. An objectum sexual is someone who identifies as someone who has romantic and emotional attraction to inanimate objects rather than people.
0: Oh, yes. Yeah, the people that are in love with their car.
1: In the past, we've had people who have symbolically married or declared lifelong relationships to the Eiffel Tower, to the Berlin Wall.
0: Yep. What's the difference between those people? Is an objectum sexual the same as someone that eats? Like, what about that guy that ate a whole Cessna aircraft?
1: No, that's someone who has, is it pica, P-I-C-A, where you just want to eat unusual things?
0: Isn't that just calcium out of your kettle?
1: No, just I think sometimes when women...
0: Have you ever eaten a big chunk of calcium? It's not that bad.
1: Why would I do it?
0: It just happens by accident. You might be drinking a coffee and then a bit of calcium's dropped out of the kettle into your cup and you drink it and before you know it, you're chewing. You go, that's not bad. It's like a quick ease. You ever chew a quick ease?
1: These modern kettles don't get calcium built up.
0: Yeah, they do. It depends where you live. If you live, say, Karratha, Western Australia, all the water there runs through a big thing of calcite. So you get a lot of calcium. And you used to get it on the back of your teeth.
1: Can I get back to objectum sexual, please, which is preferable to what you're talking about?
0: Yes.
1: People have married train stations, Ferris wheels, roller coasters. Someone married or tried to marry a cardboard cutout of Robert Pattinson, covered in paper cuts. Someone tried to marry a ghost in a symbolic ceremony. Yeah. Got ghosted, but one trouser ghost. But let me tell you the story of a woman called Amanda Liberty. She's a 35-year-old woman from Leeds in England. I don't know whether she's ever eaten calcium inadvertently or vertently. I don't even know. But she is in a committed relationship with a 91-year-old, not a person, a 91-year-old chandelier called Lumiere. Let me tell you the story about her. Her fascination with objects began in her teenage years. Her first relationship at the age of 14 was with a drum set.
0: A drum set?
1: They marched to the same beat. It was beautiful.
0: Right.
1: This later extended to a love affair she had with the Statue of Liberty. She changed her name to Amanda Liberty when she married so-called Statue of Liberty.
0: She's still Amanda Liberty.
1: She's still Amanda Liberty.
0: So she's still carrying a torch.
1: Nice. Oh, she couldn't handle the sandal. Had to get out. See? How come you can do a pun?
0: Because I do them very rarely.
1: Anyway, then she wanted a more tangible partner in her daily life. So she purchased a 91-year-old German chandelier called Lumiere. She had an immediate connection to the energy radiating from this fixture. She treats Lumiere as a female entity, spending time polishing and restoring the brass and crystals as an act of devotion. There's a picture of her here, kissing it. She says she maintains an open relationship with other chandeliers. I know that she was seeing a fluoro down at Officeworks. But she still considers Lumiere her primary partner.
0: Well, Lumiere's a bit of a show pony, really.
1: She is trying to become a vocal advocate for objectum sexuality, hoping to raise awareness and acceptance for unconventional forms of love. She's not the only one who's fallen in love with a chandelier. What about this woman? Going to get into a fight with Sia.
0: Objectum sexual.
1: So that's the information that I can give you today, and I hope you've enjoyed it enormously.
0: I enjoyed it immensely.
1: That's great.
0: You know, I really did. It's good.
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0: Jonesy and Amanda driving you home.
1: There are few other authors whose careers have reached peak after peak, quite like Leah Moriarty. The only Australian fiction writer to debut at number one on the New York Times bestseller list. All 11 of her novels have been optioned for the screen. Four of those have been turned into streaming series. She's written a new novel, Big Little Truths, which picks up on Big Little Lies 10 years on. What an amazing premise. We have her with us right now, Leah Moriarty. Hello.
0: Here she is.
2: Hello. Thank you so much.
1: When you write, I'm interested in the writing process. Do ideas just come to you? If you're at dinner with girlfriends, and do you just take notes? Is there something we say, do you mind if I use that? How do these incredible storylines come to you?
2: I definitely say, do you mind if I use that? That's why I prefer not to be friends with other writers, because then it's annoying, because you can't take their material. Because, you know, if they're telling a story and it's a really good one, then you think, I can't have that.
1: And do you, at dinner, have a notebook or put notes in your phone, or do you wait politely till the end? You sort of grimace until they're finished talking and then write it down?
2: I have actually started putting it in the phone. I used to always have a whole lot of different notebooks, but now I've got just one. My children find it really odd. It's just one endless note.
1: Right. Stream of consciousness.
2: Yes.
1: Yep. They must think, mum's a bestseller. Right. Look at this.
0: Look at a shopping list. this is the sequel to Big Little Lies. So we've seen 10 years on, and it's a story that because I often wondered, Big Little Lies was so good at the end. I thought, I wonder how these guys, like the kids, for example, the twin boys, how do they go when they become, you know, cranky teens?
2: Yeah. And that was the greatest pleasure in writing this book, writing the teenagers, because that's where I am right now. So when I wrote Big Little Lies, my children were little and just starting school, so I'd become a school parent for the first time. And I knew because I had my children quite late, so I knew from my girlfriends what was lay ahead for me with the teenage years. So I did think, well, maybe this could be the one book where I could do a sequel. Mm. Writing the teenage characters.
0: Are your teens good? Are they? You having a
2: they're very.
0: You don't have to answer
1: silence,
0: that.
1: Leon.
0: Because you just have. Because my kids, like I'm a grandparent now.
2: I want to be a grandparent so very badly.
1: His daughter's having twins.
0: Yeah.
2: Well, I am filled with such envy. I'd love to have twins. Congratulations.
0: I know, it's so exciting. It's so exciting.
1: Do you find, like a lot of parents, Leanne, that that's why grandparents love it so much, that you're so busy raising your children, you don't feel intentional, you don't feel in the moment, and that's the lament, that's the nostalgia kick, or you're still in the drop zone of parenting?
2: Yeah, I do feel when I felt, because I had trouble having children, so I felt when I got them, I did feel quite present, because I would have moments where I think, I'm so lucky that you're here. Then as they got older, they were so here that, you know, you can't imagine them not being here.
1: Everyone tells you, you don't believe it.
0: But for someone that was, like I was 24 when my oldest was born, so my whole life has been defined by being a parent.
2: Yes.
0: And I look at older parents and I do have a bit of envy, because you're more present. I feel that I'm better with my grandson than I was. And that's not that I didn't love my son or anything like that.
2: Yes.
0: I just didn't have the emotional capacity to deal with a child. Like, you know, you're not as switched on as what you are now.
2: Yes. And I think as a grandparent, what other grandparents say is that it's just the most incredible thing.
0: Mm.
2: But anyway, maybe my children, they say, this is so inappropriate, Mark. We're only teenagers.
0: I'm 14 years old, Mark.
1: You weirdo.
2: Yes, I do say exactly that.
0: This is like our therapy session. But Leanne, it's always great to talk to you. Is there a sequel as well, you know, perhaps with Nicole back on board?
2: Oh, yes, they will do it.
0: Oh, okay.
2: So that's based on the book.
0: Yeah.
2: So that's all developments underway.
0: Leanne Moriarty, thank you.
2: Thank you. Thank you so
1: Lovely
2: much.
1: Lovely to see you.
2: You too.
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1: You and I have both done live television, and there's a certain kind of, look at us, we talk live here every day, so I don't know.
0: It's happening now.
1: But TV somehow is more frightening.
0: You reckon? Like,
1: when I was hosting Dancing with the Stars with Grant Denyer, and at the very beginning of the show and the dancers had turned the gurned and turned themselves inside out, and then the camera comes to us and the auto cue breaks, and you go, what happens now?
0: You are very good at this.
1: Thank you, I appreciate it. But live television can be terrifying, and particularly if you're trying to be chatty and friendly. And we're like this on the radio. A thought comes into your head, things come out of your mouth before you even know what you've said. You may have seen this. This is the QVC. That's the American Shopping Channel. Is it called the same thing here? It is a shopping channel. And the host, Tony Bratton, was showing a wig that you can put on that gives you this incredible hairstyle. And here's how she managed to say it.
2: I love to show the texture and this wave pattern. Again, it looks like you went and got a blow job at your blowout at your salon. Oh my God. And it looks beautiful.
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1: No, really? 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
0: That's so hard. I remember years ago, a friend of mine, Louise, childhood friend, she went on to become a hairdresser, and she moved out of town. From time to time, she'd be coming back to town, and I'd drop in and see her mum, Helen, who was the loveliest lady in the world, very refined, very proper, had a cup of tea outside under the maple tree in her front yard with all ladies of similar age and refinement. So Louise...
1: Sounds like Steel Magnolias.
0: It was very nice. And you just love listening to these ladies talk. And Louise was in town and she said, oh, you know, how about I give you a haircut? And I went, yeah, that'd be great. I'll drop in and see your mum. So I get there before her and all the mums are sitting around there and they're inquiring, oh, how are you going? What's everything? What's happening? What brings you here today? And Helen said, oh, he's just come for a head job off Louise.
1: That's the worst of options.
0: I know, and I'm drinking my tea.
1: Like a haircut, did she?
0: Yeah, she meant a haircut, but it was lost on everyone.
1: So no one batted an eye?
0: So I was drinking my tea. That's why I don't go to Just Cuts. So it happens. Words have so many meanings.
1: Wow.
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8: Hey there, I'm Brooke Seychelle. Hundreds of workers in Whyalla have lost their jobs with the blast furnace at the city steelworks to close. 500 workers and 100 contract workers will be affected, with a $10 million transition package being rolled out with help from the Commonwealth. The Premier says while the furnace is well past its use by date, he feels for those affected.
9: For all intents and purposes, this thing should not be operating, right? And it's only been able to survive because there are so many dedicated men and women who have kept it alive.
8: An independent senator has slammed Pauline Hanson's comments about First Nations Australians being primitive on a resurfaced podcast, calling them very harmful and false. Speaking on the ABC, Senator Lydia Thorpe says Ms Hanson is creating fear and division.
10: Aboriginal people have been putting our hands out to the rest of the people in this country, wanting to share the real knowledge, the fabric of this nation and what it's really about, and want everyone in this country to be a part of that.
8: A leading business group is warning that One Nation's controversial migration plan could cause long-lasting damage to Australia's economy. Australian Chamber of Commerce and Industry Chief Andrew McKellar says the plan would create a COVID-level shock to the economy and lead to a deep recession. And the NRL is set to make an announcement this week on the entertainment for this year's grand final. League boss Peter Volandi is telling Nine they're close to locking everything in.
11: Look, we are. We're probably going to announce it in the next couple of days.
7: 5AU, your sport now.
8: Good news for Penrith fans. Nathan Cleary won't miss any finals footy. The NRL judiciary's handed down its verdict after the star halfback was sin-binned in last night's win over the Roosters. Cleary's avoiding a ban and can accept a $1,000 fine with an early guilty plea. And a potential boost for the Swans with Justin McInerney set to test this week. McInerney has missed the last few weeks with a hamstring injury, but could be in line to replace Callum Mills in their prelim against the Dockers. That's the latest in news and sport.
12: 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From the coast of the Outback, here's your local weather update.
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13: Partly cloudy today. On the waters, southwesterly winds to 15 knots, seas below 1 metre. Overnight lows ranging from 7 on the York Peninsula to 10 in Port Augusta. Tomorrow, cloudy. On the waters, southeasterly winds to 25 knots, seas to 2 metres. Top temps ranging from 15 in the Clare Valley to 19 in Port Augusta.
0: Jonesy and Amanda here. Signs that you're a bottom tier person. I've got a list here. Do you fit on that list?
1: Do I?
0: What, littering? I've seen you lit up.
1: I can't remember the last time I littered.
0: I've never seen you in an emu parade.
1: Also, the myth of the perfect job. We're discussing whether it exists. Mm. In reality, even the most perfect job in the world is 70% perfect, 30% dreadful. Every job has that 30%. We're going to talk to you about what's in your 30%.
0: What's your 30? That's coming up. It's Jonesy and Amanda driving you home for Jam Nation.
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0: It's Jonesy and Amanda driving you home for Jam Nation. There's a lot of things in this land that make me unhappy. What about you? Is there things that make you unhappy?
1: Well, obviously, but I try not to dwell on them.
0: And there's been a list that's come out that I've noticed across my desk. Signs you're a bottom tier member of society.
1: Did someone leave that for you?
0: Do they
1: think you're a bottom tier?
0: Because I was looking at this list and I'm pretty much okay on this list.
1: Meaning you don't do these things?
0: Mm-hmm.
1: Mm-hmm.
0: Signs you're a bottom tier member of society, right. Or as I would like to say, that's un-Australian. Oh. Sing it.
2: Crikey!

0: You're taking a bow or feeding a cow? Is it a cockatoo? Matter of fact, I got it now.
1: All the way, Dobby.
2: Oh, stop.
3: Anyone that doesn't like that intro
2: is un-Australian.
3: Like,
2: makes me so angry.
3: Okay.
2: What have you got?
3: Signs you're a bottom tier member of society
2: or
3: slash
2: un-Australian.
3: Littering.
2: Do people still litter?
3: I hope not.
2: I hope not. I don't know if people still litter.
3: I used to litter a lot when I was younger.
2: Did you?
3: I did. But I've seen the error of my
2: ways. Give me an example of the biggest thing you threw out.
3: Chucking all junk out of the car when I'm driving along.
2: Really?
3: Yeah, when I was a youngster.
2: Do you throw an apple core out the window?
3: I wouldn't now, but in the old days, easily.
2: Even something biodegradable like an apple core?
3: Yep. Yeah. Yeah,
2: what about an Apple computer?
3: No, well, I don't litter now. And what I do now is I go and pick other people's litter
2: up. Do you?
3: Yeah, I've become that guy.
2: Because I wonder, since COVID, I don't like picking up tissues and stuff like that from other people and other people's stuff. Do you do that?
3: No, I wouldn't pick up a tissue, but I pick up bottles and things and then go straight down, return and earn.
2: Okay. What else is on your list?
3: Cutting in line. I never cut in line.
2: No, I never.
3: That is un-Australian.
2: And it's embarrassing if someone says, come on, no, just come over here. I'll help. I'll serve you, whatever.
3: Yep.
2: It's embarrassing if you're encouraged to cut a line. Other people think you've pushed in.
3: Parking in a handicapped spot when you don't need
2: who
3: one.
2: Who would do that? Who would do? Do you, Brendan?
3: No.
2: I never would do that.
3: Carving your name into or graffitiing nature?
2: No.
3: Never.
2: Have you ever carved your name into a tree?
3: I did many years ago.
2: How many years?
3: Oh, many, many, many years ago.
2: Oh, that's terrible.
3: Yeah, I just wrote BJ in a tree.
2: Oh, no.
3: Playing, but I was young. Playing music from a phone speaker in public.
2: No.
3: Wearing pajamas to the airport.
2: Who does that?
3: That's outrageous.
2: Who, imagine if your pilot did it.
3: I'm never flying Jetstar again. What about this one? Not returning your shopping cart. That's un-Australian.
2: What about if, say, you found a chicken in a shopping cart?
3: And it had been left by some poor soul.
2: Who just was coming back from their car and going, oops, I left the chicken there, I'll go and grab it.
3: No, they've gone.
2: And they went there and who would steal a chicken?
3: They've long gone.
2: Who would steal a chicken and feed it to their family?
3: The chicken. It was all okay. Well, it had been in the, it was, okay. It was at the back of the shopping trolley. I took my shopping trolley back and I think that was the universe thanking me.
2: By giving you salmonella.
3: For being Australian.
2: How do you know it hadn't gone off?
3: Because I looked at the timestamp and it said cooked at 11:20.
2: And what time did you find it?
3: I found it at exactly 11:40.
2: Oh, it was...
3: So 20 minutes, but it was still piping hot and it was in a sealed bag. So it hadn't been compromised in any way.
2: After 20 minutes, it was well within the parameters.
3: 20 minutes is fine.
2: How do you know?
3: If it was like a day later, there's no way.
2: A day? Who would leave it a day?
3: Well, what I mean is it would have sat there in the trolley.
2: About an hour.
3: I reckon an hour would be okay. Yeah, it would be okay. I am very mindful of food hygiene. And I took it home and fed it to my family.
2: Yeah, that's
3: food wastage. That's un-Australian.

0: You're taking a bow or feeding a cow? Is it a cockatoo? Matter of fact, I got it now.
1: All the way, Dobie.
2: No.
3: Now that chicken's been 10 years. That took so long.
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0: It's Jonesy and Amanda driving you home for Jam Nation.
1: The notion that to have a dream job where you want 100% fulfillment, to want your job to love you back, is inappropriate. That a job will never fulfill all your desires, even the best job in the world. We've been told 70% is love, 30% misery, and that's still a winning deal. And to ask for more than that is unrealistic.
0: This young lady you were talking about, she recently was sacked from her job because she posted online that she didn't like being a lawyer.
2: I feel like I just have to be really, really honest. It's my third week practicing as a lawyer in Melbourne, and I knew this was coming and I knew I'd feel this way, but I'm really just not loving it. The constant deadlines, the pressure, the working after hours, doing all these CPD events, reading extra books. It's like I did 7 years of all of this to just go back and do the same thing. There's no freedom. Like you're out, you barely take a lunch break and you're overworked and underpaid.
0: Well, that's pretty much it.
1: She said for three weeks. You know, couldn't work at home and therefore
0: can't be with a dog.
1: Couldn't be with a dog. The thing is,
0: but you know, even Bon Scott, when he was in AC/DC, I tell you, folks, it's harder than it looks. That's life.
1: To people looking at you, Brendan, the job you have, I mean, obviously you get to hang out with me. What a gift.
0: What a gift.
1: But people think 100% great, but their 30% of it sucks. What's part of your 30%?
0: You know, I love this job. I've done it for a long time. There's certain songs that I play on the radio that trigger me that I just hate. In my early days, I used to do a show called Sunday Morning Gold, and you play these dreadful songs from the 60s.
1: I would have loved them.
0: And there was a song that used to come up every half hour it felt. It was Man for Man's Mighty Quinn. And just hearing the start, Ryan.
1: Is that Manfred Mann?
0: Yeah, honestly,
1: Didn't you say in your early days you'd sit in the radio studio in your early days and you'd smoke?
0: Yeah, and we had record players.
1: And you'd get the record off and you'd throw it up into the ceiling.
0: I'd smash a record. I smashed the single, and they'd get another single from the shop. And they say, well, you don't know what happens to Quinn the Eskimo. Because back in the old days with the system, it was on cards. So you had the card. So if you had a song you didn't like, you just flick the card. See, these days it's all on computer.
1: Let me tell you this.
0: Can't flick a song.
1: You're part of someone's 30%. You're the 30% that someone else doesn't like about their job because they say, I had all those songs lined up and I'd find them in the ceiling, wedged in.
0: But there is, and like really there's not much, I don't like meetings, as you know.
1: Oh, you're not good in a meeting.
0: You've got me for 5 minutes in a meeting.
1: Mate, I know more than you. Mate.
0: Yeah.
1: You're part of a lot of people's 30%.
0: So there's that, and the only other song I can think of, because I love all the songs we play, there is one, it's this one. I just cannot.
1: What is it about that one? It drives you crazy.
0: I just hate UB40. I hate reggae. I hate UB40. Always have, always will.
1: All right. Well,
0: and that's it. So if that's my 30%, it's not a bad thing.
1: Yeah, you're winning.
0: What about you?
1: Well, my first job was Simon Townsend's Wonderworld as a researcher, and that was my dream job. And yet I had to come up with stories even if it was pouring with rain, and it took me years to enjoy the sound of rain on the roof without being anxious that I had to find more stories. That was a hugely anxious job for me. When I was hosting Dancing with the Stars, dream job, live TV, big shiny floor show.
0: You got a sparkly dress on.
1: I love all that. I had to get the show was live at 7:30. I'd have to be in my outfit because of sound checks and all kinds of things and final rehearsals at around 5 o'clock, which involved having two microphones strapped to my legs because I couldn't fit them in the back of my dress. One was there so I could talk to the control room. One was there because it had my microphone and all the technology, et cetera. And I think I might have had a backup. Don't ask me where I stored that one. And I had to be zipped up into my dress. And what that meant was from about 5 o'clock till the show ended at 9:30, I couldn't go to the toilet. And for me, I was so impressed that my body actually did it.
0: Well, you got a Taiwanese bladder.
1: Meaning small?
0: Yeah, meaning
1: I've got the bladder the size of a budgerigar.
0: It was made in Taiwan. Actually, anything made in Taiwan's pretty good these days.

0: on the right. Okay, I'm out.
1: See you, Jimmy Giggle. That's been great. Let's ask Jim Y. Ray. Let's get an opinion from a young guy.
0: Because
1: I'm looking at him. He lives in a dream.
2: Yeah. No, this job's pretty good. I don't know. Like maybe the ads.
0: That's what's paying all our wages. So don't dis.
1: You know that car that you've got sitting in your dad's front yard, growing vines around it.
2: Yeah.
1: That's what's paying for the rego. This is something the tribal drum will be for you.
0: You may love your job, whatever. But even the dream job, 70%. Yep. What's your 30%?
1: What's your 30?
0: Oh come on, this bit breaks me.
1: Yeah.
3: I'm resigning, everyone.
1: Mr. G.
0: If you cut out the bit where he puts the flowers somewhere interesting.
1: He could have done so many things instead of teaching these drongo kids.
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0: 70% of loving your job. There'll always be 30%, no matter what your job is, that just sucks the big one. For me, it was when I was hosting Dancing with the Stars and I had to get ready at 5 o'clock, zipped into my dress, big microphone pack strapped to my legs because you couldn't fit them inside the dress, all of that, and I couldn't go to the loo for maybe 4.5 hours.
1: Yeah.
0: You don't know what that cost me, Brendan. So hard.
1: Well, as a contestant on Dancing with the Stars, I hated it all the time. Just learning those dances and standing.
0: Learning those dances. What's the bit of this job that you don't like?
1: It's a musical thing. When I was first started out, and because we don't pick the music.
0: No,
1: on,
0: we don't.
1: On
0: and,
1: radio.
0: And what's hard for us and, is when people assume we do and the what we cop.
1: And you know what? I'm happy for that. There's people that know how it all works and how a station sounds, but there are some songs I just can't abide. When I was young and I used to host these dreadful, horrible 60s radio shows because they had this obsession with playing 60s music. It's a bit like now we have an obsession with playing 80s music. So imagine when I first started in radio in the 90s, the 60s weren't that far away. Thank God they're so far away. But there was Man from Man's Quinn the Eskimo. It would set me into a apocalyptic rage.
0: Which is a shame because you played it every half hour.
1: I just hated it.
0: And what was the other one?
1: Oh, these days it's this one. I just find myself switching off the studio monitor.
0: Has it put you off Shiraz?
1: Actually, I don't drink red wine.
0: Because of it.
1: So maybe the industry is suffering.
0: Maybe there's a song about beer. Your health would be so much better.
1: The beer industry is going, okay. You saved our bacon.
0: Let's talk about what's your 30%.
1: The tribal drummer's beating for this.
2: There's my letter of resignation and there's some flowers for my dead dog. Why don't you stick those up your fat ass?
1: Thank you, Mr.
0: There's
1: G.
0: Mr. G.
1: Joe has joined us.
0: Hello, Joe. What's the 30% of your job that drives you spare?
3: I'm a school teacher, so I teach prep to year 6 visual arts. And after a fabulous day with the kids, that 30% is having to sit down and do an online compliance module. It's just mind-blowing at the end of the day.
0: I've got a friend who had so many modules that had banked up that she was threatened with losing her job, but she said it would be 2 weeks of unpaid work to get those modules done.
1: Mm-hmm.
0: And she said, when am I going to do it? When am I going to
1: do
0: it?
1: We have modules here.
0: Do we?
1: Yeah, like, it's, you know, how do you sit in a chair?
0: See, obviously I don't do them.
1: No, you know, what about this, Joe? Amanda has 300,000 unread emails. And that's not an exaggeration. It's 300,000.
0: From management.
1: Unread emails. And probably
0: from management, from all kinds of stuff.
1: 50% of that would be modules.
0: Yeah.
1: Thank you.
0: Thank you.
1: Natalie has joined us.
0: Hello, Natalie. What's your 30%?
4: I have to start first and say I have an incredibly rewarding job. I work for a breast cancer charity, but my 30% is, given the nature of my job, some of our clients don't make it, and but in saying that, it is incredibly rewarding because we do beautiful things and can help so many women and families that are going through the shittest time in their lives, and that's so rewarding, but occasionally, it really gets tough.
1: Of course,
0: I don't know how you do it.
1: That'd be dreadful.
0: I don't know how you do it, Natalie. And the people that work in those fields, the way you have to, as you say, the percentage that is something that you find rewarding and you see the good work that you do, versus the hits that you must take.
1: And as you say, Nat, on the upside, there are women that recover from breast cancer and men
0: that's
1: for that,
0: right.
1: that matter, and that would be very rewarding.
4: It is. I mean, cancer, survival rate for breast cancer is 95%.
1: Wow.
0: Is it really?
4: Very good. It is very high, so but we do get women that are really doing it tough, and, you know, it does put your life in perspective. And I know a lot of our clients are going to be listening, so hello, I'm sure they all know who I am.
0: Yeah.
4: Thank you.
1: Well, good on you, Nat.
0: But also, aren't we lucky we get the message, the lessons of how to live from the people who are really struggling.
1: And that's
0: thank
1: a,
0: you
1: that's
0: so
1: a
0: much,
1: lot higher yeah. statistic, 95% survival rate. That's pretty cool.
0: But even the ones who survive are going through a tough time.
1: Of course
0: Natalie,
1: they are.
0: Thank you.
1: Jane has joined us.
0: Hello, Jane. What's your 30%?
5: My 30% is I work in retail and my 30% are entitled customers.
0: Oh, give us some examples of how bad they are.
5: Oh, well, you know, well, I work in furniture and sometimes we have to wait 12 weeks and then they're like, what, 12 weeks? I'm like, we do have seven other stores, and this is, we've got to make the furniture. And then when you get the 12 weeks go past, and then you ask, you tell them that it's arrived, they go, oh, I can't take it yet.
0: Oh, I can't take it yet. Oh.
1: This is good. I like this.
0: It's making us all feel better to hear about these.
1: Did I ever tell you, remember I hosted that Miss Summertime competition?
0: Oh, see, to anyone else, seriously, to anyone else, that there would look like a dream. Girls in their swimming costumes, yep, walking back and forth in front of you, getting changed in front of you, all the stuff.
1: There was one detractor to that, which I can talk
0: there
1: about.
0: There was what?
1: A detractor. Yeah, what the was 30%. It? Well, I'm not going to tell you now.
0: You're hooking us through?
1: Yeah.
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0: Hello there, it's Jonesy Demander driving you home. You may love your job. I love this job. 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You love your job. You're on TV. You're always presenting TV. And there are times when I feel that maybe you don't like presenting the TV.
1: I love it. And you have to remind yourself it's your dream job. But there, as we've been talking, the most you can hope for, apparently, is

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1: Hi there, I'm Georgia Love. The Gold Coast Titans have consolidated second spot on the NRLW table after a 12-point win over the Knights yesterday. Earlier, the Broncos thumped the Warriors 52-18. North Melbourne remains undefeated in the AFLW after a 10-point win over Carlton. Last night, round five wrapped up with the Dockers downing the Bombers by 15 points. And Team USA has won the fifth straight Women's Basketball World Cup. The Americans defeated France 97-79 in this morning's final.
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6: Hey there, I'm Brooke Seychelle. Indigenous leaders have condemned Pauline Hanson after she called First Nations Australians primitive on a resurfaced podcast. Indigenous Minister Malandiri McCarthy has called the remarks completely racist, while Independent Senator Lydia Thorpe says Hanson is creating division.
7: Everyone out there should be excited and proud that we here in this country today have the oldest culture anywhere else than anywhere else on the planet. That's something to be proud of.
6: Meanwhile, the federal and South Australian governments have announced a $10 million transition package after the blast furnace was shut down at the Whyalla Steelworks. 500 workers and 100 contractors will be affected. But Industry Minister Tim Ayres says they'll be looked after.
8: In making sure that we have staff already on the ground in Whyalla working with these communities to make sure that every worker has got the support that they need.
6: Overseas, Indonesian police are investigating the deaths of an Australian man and his two children after their bodies were found in Bali. A welfare check by police found the 56-year-old WA man and his young children inside their bungalow yesterday morning. And the PM has led tributes for Mary Gaudron, Australia's first female High Court judge, after her death at the age of 83 over the weekend. Anthony Albanese taking time in Parliament to honour her contributions to Australia's law landscape.
9: She added so much to the life of our great country.
5: 5AU, your sport now.
6: Hawks star Jai Newcombe has commended Adelaide captain Jordan Dawson for calling out the vile social media abuse directed at him following the Crows' semi-final loss in Brisbane. Adelaide has reported it to South Australia Police. Newcombe admits online abuse is a major problem for AFL players.
10: There's a hell of a lot of that goes on pretty frequently that players have to deal with, and obviously talk to the people that they need to, but there's too much of it going on.
6: That's the latest in news and sport.
11: Tom Benning here, federal member for Grey. From the coast of the Outback, here's your local weather update.
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12: Partly cloudy today. On the waters, southwesterly winds to 15 knots, seas below 1 metre. Overnight lows ranging from 7 on the York Peninsula to 10 in Port Augusta. Tomorrow, cloudy. On the waters, southeasterly winds to 25 knots, seas to 2 metres. Top temps ranging from 15 in the Clare Valley to 19 in Port Augusta.
13: It's Jonesy and Amanda here. Gene Simmons. Big fan.
14: You are, he is.
13: You're a big fan. He says rap doesn't belong in the Rock and Roll Hall of Fame. You know what? I stand with Gene on on this. They've got their own rapping.
14: No, they don't. The Rapping Hall of Fame.
13: Well, they should have something.
14: Annex. They're not in the hall. Go out into the annex where I can't hear you.
13: Or the rumpus room. They'd have the rumpus room.
14: Also, from Gene to Jeans, when you get home, do you take off your jeans and put on comfortable pants, a nice pair of slacks, Brendan?
13: I look to the teachings of Neil Diamond. Forever in blue jeans, babe.
14: We're going to discuss with you, wear jeans at home.
13: That's coming up. It's Jonesy and Amanda driving you home for Jam Nation.
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0: Jonesy the Man, to driving you home. Gene Simmons from Kiss. You know Gene Simmons. I think whatever you say about Gene Simmons, and whenever we've had him on the show, he's always done the
1: bit of a knobhead.
0: Flirty
1: That's what I say about him.
0: The flirty bit with him. And also, we've kind of mocked him a bit. Remember that time he called our stadium here Acorn Stadium? We used to get in trouble for calling it Acorn Stadium, but then Gene Simmons said Acorn Stadium.
2: It's going to be in October and Acorn Stadium in Sydney. And
1: we from little things, big things are supposed to grow. That show state is a little thing.
0: You say what you want about Gene Simmons.
1: And I will.
0: But I'll give you an example of his bass playing excellence with the Kiss song Sure Know Something. This.
1: I do love this.
0: Is a banger. Listen to that. It's what a bassist does. And he is rock. And he's come out recently and he said that rock and roll, the Rock and Roll Hall of Fame, is for rock music. It's not for rap music. That's what he said.
2: Ice Cube, who's a good guy, and I had a difference of opinion, and we still do, about the nature of Grandmaster Flash and other iconic hip-hop stars winding up in the Rock and Roll Hall of Fame. Well, they shouldn't be there. I stand by my words. Or, if they are going to be there, and all I want to know is when does AC/DC wind up in the Hip-Hop Hall of Fame?
0: That's it. They've got their own hall.
1: But who has a hall?
0: Is it just hip hop people are going to hall?
1: Is there such a thing as a country hall, a hip hop hall?
0: There'd have to be a country hall.
1: All those halls have to lead to someone's lounge room.
0: Yeah, but what I'm saying, like Michael Jackson was the king of pop.
1: Yet was he in the Hall of Fame, the Rock and Roll Hall of Fame?
0: I don't know. Why are you asking all these questions I don't have the answer to?
1: Well, meaning, has rock and roll traditionally only been for rock and roll performers until hip hop came along?
0: Well, this is the thing, isn't it? Rock, to me, Rolling Stones, they're in the Rock and Roll Hall of Fame. DC are in the Rock and Roll of Fame. Kiss, they're there.
1: All deservedly in there.
0: And what Gene's talking about, so okay, Tupac Shakur.
1: He's in there,
0: California.
1: No. I love it, but it's not rock and roll.
0: Okay,
1: good though.
0: That's as rap as I get. Then you start to get into your Jay-Z. I mean, your girl, Cardi B. Yeah, you with some wet ass. And Kanye.
3: Whoopity scoop.
0: Come on.
3: Scoopity dee whoop. Whoopity scoop dee poop.
1: Are these people in the Rock and Roll Hall of Fame?
0: No.
1: Well, then what's the problem?
0: Well, no, but this is what they're saying. This is where we're going for. Now it's going to be all this in the Rock and Roll.
1: Well, apparently. Run DMC, Tupac Shakur, Notorious B.I.G., Jay-Z, Eminem have been inducted into the Rock and Roll.
0: Yeah, but Run DMC teamed up with Aerosmith to do Walk This Way. You see what I'm saying?
1: Are you saying that the other ones need their own adjacent hall?
0: They should have a hall, like a different, you know, maybe a village. Yeah. A series of halls.
1: Maybe a doorway.
0: And then you could put...
1: Underground.
0: What would be in the country hall? Have to be this, surely.
4: Drink my beer.
1: Oh, just that.
0: Drink my beer.
4: I just want to catch my fish. Drive my truck.
0: That's all I want to do.
1: Yeah, that's a lot to do in a hall.
0: Anyway, I've had my say about that. I don't want to start any feuds with anyone.
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1: This is something that I'd like to know your opinion on. I mentioned this casually before, that I heard a podcast, or I heard a snippet of a podcast. It's called Staying Relevant Podcast with two men, Sam Thompson and Pete Wicks. And they were discussing wearing jeans at home or being comfortable in jeans at home. This is part of the conversation.
2: Also, relaxing in jeans, that is a weird one.
3: Do you know this? Everyone knows this.
2: I do. So this is the thing, because I'm so used to it that it doesn't seem weird. But then when I think about it, I don't actually know people who do like chill out in a pair of jeans.
3: Right. So this is what I'm wearing today. Mm. We've got a long day in the office. I'll go home and this is what I'll wear till I go to bed.
2: I thought you could start sleeping in. You put on a fresh pair of jeans.
3: To be honest with you, I probably won't even take the boots off. Really? I'll sit at home. This is what I will wear until I go to bed.
1: And when I mentioned this earlier, just as a chat around the office, Jenna, who works with us, said she looked at me like I'd suggested I was going to murder people. She was going, that makes her feel sick.
0: What does Jenna do?
1: She said the minute she gets home, she has to take off her outdoor clothes because she doesn't want that on her furniture. And it's not just for comfort. She does not want outdoor clothes like that.
0: So what does she put on? Pajamas?
1: Yeah, or other clothes, comfy at home clothes. Uh-huh. And so that's what the debate has been. I've seen some of the comments online. Someone said here, my husband chills out in jeans after his bath. It's very English, isn't it? But many people have said the minute, and I'm the same, the minute I get home, I will put on jammies.
0: Do you put on the robe?
1: I put on jammies.
0: Bob and Blanche.
1: Because I can't relax wearing a pair of jeans. How about you, Brendan? You wear Kevlar jeans, which are even weirder to be relaxing in.
0: Well, they're very comfortable.
1: Are they? But they're still jeans.
0: Motorcycle jeans. You know, since we started doing these new hours and I get home a bit later now, I come home and my wife has got dinner on the table. It's like I'm living some 50s lifestyle.
1: Martini in hand.
0: In the old days, I used to cook dinner every night. So now I get home, dinner's on the table, so there's no time to get changed. So I sit down.
1: And you watch TV for the night in your jeans.
0: Yeah, I'll take my motorbike boots off and I'll sit there in these jeans and my work shirt. It's not like I'm working in a coal mine.
1: No, but just for comfort level, it does seem unusual. Okay. How about you, Ryan?
4: Yeah, I keep my jeans on. Because, like, the jeans kind of warp to your body a bit after a while.
0: Exactly. And he's in a share house as well.
1: So you're not going to put pajamas on, is what you're saying?
4: Yeah. Yeah, no.
0: Yeah. Because my neighbour, a few years ago, there was a car accident at the front of the house at about 8:30 at night. Anyway, he had his jammies on and he came into
1: And you've mocked him ever since by the sound of it.
0: And his jammies. And I said, we're talking about this terrible car accident. It was about five cars that had been smashed. And I went, are you wearing jammies, Greg? He was wearing like full-on flannel pajamas. I said, it's 8:30. What are you, up to plough a field
1: but
0: tomorrow?
1: That's what's interesting is there's a whole lot of people who won't stay in their work clothes until they go
0: to
1: bed.
0: Well, if you're a tradie, are you working on a building
1: site or
0: a mechanic?
1: But not just that, no, it's comfort. And psychologically, I'm home now, I'm relaxing. I think it's a psychological cutoff.
0: I think it's a whip poll.
1: Let's call it this. So whip poll, you think? Staying in your jeans at home. Not staining. Staying in your jeans at home.
0: Don't stay in your jeans.
1: Relaxing in your jeans at home. Does it pass the poll? Oh, no, whip poll.
0: Whip poll, come on.
1: Whip poll.
0: For Pete's sake.
1: Yes or no? Wearing your jeans all day at home.
0: All day jeans.
1: All the jeans into the evening.
0: 24 hours jeans.
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0: Hello there. It's Jonesy Demander driving you home. When there are big issues to discuss, we could go down to the Jonesy Demander Arms, but no, this is more of a whip poll. A whip poll is a snapshot of what Australia thinks about any given subject.
1: And the subject we're talking about today is wearing your jeans when you're relaxing at home. A lot of people come in from work, or if they've been out, have to take their jeans off and put on their leisure wear, something more comfy. Others stay in that all day long, which the people who put on their comfies go, what the hell?
0: Yeah, when you put your comfies on. I do think if you had a shower or a bath or something like that, I wouldn't be putting jeans on after that. But I will go from here to my modest home where my wife has got dinner waiting for me on the table and I won't take my pants off.
1: Okay.
0: Until later.
1: Well, let's see what you think. Staying in your jeans at home. That's what the whip poll is.
0: Helen's in Connell's Point.
1: Over to you, Helen. What do you think?
2: I think you have to get into something comfy. So that's something that's got some stretch on the waist, is loose, and will move with you.
1: Good stretch around the waist and the crutchy bits. That's what's required when you get home, I think.
0: Guy is in Diva Hills.
1: What do you think, Guy? Are you going to keep your jeans on at home?
3: No. When I get home, I automatically change into my comfy clothes.
1: Yes.
0: And what are your comfy clothes, Guy?
3: Just some tracksuit pants, a hoodie and all that.
0: I put on tracksuit pants the other night and my wife said, it looks like you're going into a home.
1: Oh. So is that why you don't do it more often?
0: No, because I was wearing my business shirt with tracksuit pants.
1: That would look like you were going into a home.
0: Thank you, Guy. Deb is in the Shire.
1: Hi, Deb. What about you? Jeans at home?
4: Definitely not. Straight home and into the jammies.
1: Yes. Even when we did breakfast radio, when I go home in the middle of the day, I was tempted, and often I did. I'd put on pyjamas in the middle of the day. And therefore, if someone came to the door, they just thought I was an old alcoholic.
0: Thank you.
1: Holding the bottle was also a giveaway.
0: Thank you, Deb. Kerry's with us.
1: Hello, Kerry. What do you think about wearing jeans at home?
5: Hey. Oh, never. As soon as I get home, the pyjamas go on. Even on the weekend, I'll have a shower and change back into my pyjamas. And if I'm not going out, that's what I'll stay in.
1: I like that idea. You get up in the morning, take your pyjamas off, have a shower, get back into some pyjamas.
0: Are they flannelette pyjamas, Kerry?
5: They are flannelette. They're so comfortable.
1: Yeah.
5: That's what you need.
0: Thank you,
1: Kerry.
0: Louise is in North Parramatta.
1: Louise, are jeans at home or not?
6: No, go home, get into your comfies, and if you're a fat bumbleada like me, you need to. You couldn't sit in jeans forever.
1: No, it's like when you see people on international flights wearing jeans, you go, how does that happen?
0: There's a lot of seams in jeans.
1: A lot of seams around the waist, around the crotchy bits, around the legs.
0: What about those people that you see get it straight into the Qantas pyjamas? Yeah. I don't know about that.
1: Or even to the, they get off, they change the second the plane takes off.
0: Like I saw the pilot doing that.
1: This pillow.
0: Thank you, Louisa.
1: Little teddy bear.
0: John will wrap this up.
1: Hello, John. Jeans during the when you get home or not?
7: No, definitely not. Straighten the trackies and the flanny.
1: Yeah.
0: Trackies and flanny.
1: What happens in summer?
7: Shorts and a T-shirt.
0: Yeah.
7: But it's like a switch off. You get home, you take your work stuff off, and you don't think about

0: at work until the next day.
1: I agree. 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It's psychological. It's that there bit it of the, that part of the day has finished.
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1: Interesting.
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1: And Ryan.
2: Oh, and Ryan. Okay, so we're a 0.1%.
1: Yeah, I always
2: Betwixt the two.
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1: I love country music. You don't love country music.
0: Do you like American? Do you like the honky-tonk country? You like Australian country music?
1: I like modern country music.
0: You like TCD? Good friend
1: of
0: the show.
1: I do. I like the Chris Stapleton style of Zach Bryant. I like that kind of country.
0: Yeah. I like old school. I like Devil Went Down to Georgia. Don't tell you once, you son of a bitch.
1: You've given us all an earworm because you've become obsessed with the Turning Point halftime alternative show for the Super Bowl.
0: And being a motorcyclist, I ride along and I spend a lot of time in my own head.
1: Tell me something I don't know.
0: And this pops up the earworm that is, it's hard being country nowadays.
2: I just want to catch my fish.
0: It just works.
2: Drive my truck.
0: Simple stuff.
2: Drink my beer.
0: What came next after that? Lee.
1: What a stupid trope. Who's stopping him doing any of those things?
0: They're all achievable goals. Lee, you can do it.
1: You can do any of those things.
0: I was just wanted to see how well he was going chart-wise, country nowadays, and I was just looking.
1: I could watch you pull that face all day.
0: It's not doing as well, according to Taste of Country. That's what it's called. Mm. It's not as good as his big hit.
1: What's that?
0: One of Them Girls.
1: This is one of them girls. One of them girls.
3: To pee us off the Bud Light label. Just might run the pool table. Roll your eyes if I call you an angel.
0: You're one of them girls. You're good on the pool table. Always shooting back from the tee, though.
1: Is he saying that you don't get enough of them girls anymore?
0: Yeah, I think they want one of those girls.
1: Them girls, please.
0: Excuse me.
1: Let's use English language correctly.
0: But they love fishing. Even Kid Rock, he sung about fishing.
4: You can tell your old man you'll do some largemouth fishing.
0: Are you?
1: They're not obsessed with nuclear fishing.
0: Do you like fishing? Because I'm a bit ambivalent to it. You do it, but there's a lot of mucking around, and then you catch the fish, and then you got to deal with it. My neighbour, Gaz, he loves fishing. He lives for it. And I like going fishing with him because he does all the work. Mm. Like
1: Back in the bimbo seat.
0: I sit there with a beer
1: going. Sandwiches.
0: And I say, Gaz, how do you do this again? If you wave your hands around, he goes, yeah, mate, I'll do it for you. But there's a lot of country music at the moment who are loving Jesus and fishing. And I don't know if China's listening to me, but as far as the algorithm, this, I kid you not, popped up in my algo.
1: I think your brain was stolen sometime ago.
0: No, this is because I'm talking about it.
5: I bet Jesus will be from the South today.
0: This is...
6: Jesus wasn't from Kentucky, but sure sounds like it could be.
1: Oh, come on.

0: prostitutes and tax
1: dudes. Yeah, sounds like a fishing in the river, family.
0: And he liked fishing. Galilee.
1: Down here in this slice of heaven, he feels right at home, I reckon. He'd be the world's best neighbor, never. Oh.

0: today. You know, if Jesus turned up today, ice would get him. He'd be dark skinned from the Middle East. He'd be rounded up by ice.
1: Sorry, mate. But gee, it'd be good to have round. Except when you had to sit everyone down. Oh, Jesus, everyone has to sit on the same side of the table.
0: And you're going to have to wear closed shoes, I'm sorry.
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9: 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We've got brand new Misheard lyrics coming up next here on the Christian O'Connell Show.

0: 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We play back your misheard lyrics. As always, you're the star of this feature. 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
1: It's just another misheard Monday.
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0: All right, let's get into them. As this works then, every Monday when we play the back, if we agree with what you think you're mishearing, if we don't hear it. And for the really great ones.
2: Instant Hall of Famer.
0: All right, let's see what we got this week. Mike has got Empire of the Sun. Great song, Walking on a Dream. Is it real now? Or is it grandma?
3: Yes.
0: He really does that. It sounds like he's really trying to emphasize as well. Is it grandma?
2: Instant Hall of Famer.
0: I love that one, Mike. Thank you very much. Rhonda, Christian, I always hear my own name in Run. This is like an occasional side feature, isn't it? People with their own name in the misheard lyrics. I always hear my own name in Run to Paradise by the Choir Boys. So the original line, share a run to paradise.
4: Run to paradise.
0: Or... is she Rhonda Paradise? I'm looking for Rhonda Paradise.
4: She Rhonda Paradise.
0: She Rhonda Paradise. She Rhonda Paradise. She Rhonda Paradise.
3: Hell of a name.
0: I love that one. Rhonda.
2: Instant Hall of Famer.
0: Timmy's been listening to Pearl Jam. Glorified G. Glorified version of a pellet gun. Looking forward to playing this one all weekend. Or is it glorified version of a pelican? Just hearing Eddie Vedder said the word pelican. Oh my God, it's three from three.
2: Instant Hall of Famer.
0: One on Timmy. Paul, who's a bright side at number 53. Nelly Furtado, Don't Turn Off the Lights. I looked above the other day. Now, in this email, Paul is a new listener of ours from Sydney. He's come over from Triple M and he apologises about his basic humour.
5: Okay.
0: He's hearing it and I am always just a messenger here. I licked a bum the other day.
5: Oh, no.
0: He's come over from the M's with some of that gear.
3: They would have loved that.
4: I licked a bum the other day.
0: Nelly! My Nelly!
3: It's allowed.
0: Licking
3: it's
0: allowed. Bums? I licked a bum the other day, Nelly Furtado.
4: I licked a bum the other day.
0: Is it?
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0: It is there!
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0: Welcome, Paul. Tristan's been listening to You Two, Mysterious Ways. Johnny, Take a Dive with Your Sister in the Rain. Or is there a very different kind of tone now? Johnny, Take a Dive with Your Sister, Lorraine. Well done, Tristan. And Daniel Patterson, Another Chance by Roger Sanchez. I tried to tell you the things that we had were right. Or as Roger Sanchez been enjoying the chef Ainsley Harriet on Ready Steady Cook. I'd rather take a bath with Ainsley Harriet. Oh my. I thought it was ambitious. Like, there's no way. I'd rather take a bath with the chef, Ainsley Harriet. Uncanny. Daniel Patterson, Take a Bow. Great ears.
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0: No, I just had to check it's still there. It is still there. All right, as always, you email me the misheard lyrics, christian@christianoconnell.com.au. Thank you very much.
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0: Christian O'Connell's show. My daughter, she left home a couple of months ago. She came back. I made her lunch. And she knows that I love questions. I have a huge ongoing, it must be about over 300 questions on a big ongoing document I have on my Google Docs.
1: I never knew.
0: Oh my God, yeah, I just love questions, right? If I overhear one or I read one in a magazine interview, I add it to the list. There seriously must be about 300. She goes, Dad, I've got three questions for you. So we spend the next 2 hours answering these questions, just three of them. Because you know sometimes when someone asks you a great question, you tell a story about that, you answer it. But actually in the answer, so many more things come out of it. It expands, and then I was asking her the question, then we would talk about her answer. So during the next 20 minutes, if we've got time, I'm going to go through these questions. They're great. First one she asked me, what's a moment in your life you'd love to go back to? You can't alter it, but you can just go back to it and re-experience it. And I said to her, straight away, I can tell you what it is. And it's 1996. I'm 23. I've just moved to London. Broke up with a girlfriend that I'd had for 2 years. I thought I was going to marry. I didn't know anyone in London. I moved to this amazing city. But if you don't know anyone, London is a really big, lonely city. I don't know anyone there. However, I have two dreams. One, I want to get into radio, or I want to be a stand-up comedian. On a Wednesday night in 1996, in September, I was doing, when I first moved to London, I was doing a sales job I didn't really enjoy. It was telly sales. You're there with a headset. All day, cold calling people. Do you want to take out some advertising in a photography magazine? No, hang up. But it was commission only, this job. The best training you could ever do for doing what I do now. You had to build instant rapport with people. So all day long, I'd be trying to entertain people and keep them talking on the phone so they may take an advert out and I might be able to pay rent and get my beer money. Anyway, my dream was during the day, I had this dead-end job that I wasn't really enjoying, and I would go and do what are called open mic nights. This is where in comedy clubs around London, this is the same all over the world, you put your name down on a piece of paper, you get called up, you do 5 minutes. You get your 5 minutes, okay? So on a Wednesday night in September 1996, there was a open mic night of the year. It was like a big competition. And at the end of the open mic night, there were about 25 wannabe comedians, and I was one of them. They go through, they read out everyone's name, and the crowd go, yeah, boo. Brutal.
2: Brutal. Oh.
0: But you know when you're 23, you think, I haven't really got anything in my life. I can't be crushed anymore.
1: Yeah.
0: So
1: kind
0: of thing, and also, it's like anything in life. You want to be a comedian, you want to be on the radio, you want to be a pilot. You just got to you got to get your stage time.
1: Yep.
0: You got to build it your MR. So it didn't really bother me whether I won or lost. Anyway, I won.
2: Wow.
0: What I got was $50. That $50 I didn't spend for 2 years until I was quite broke and I did need to spend it, and I was devastated. I pinned it up on this tiny little bedroom I had, in this miserable little bed sit I had in London. I won $50, and I remember couldn't sleep that night. I was so excited. I thought, just maybe this dream I have might be able to happen. Mm. And also, as the other part of the prize, I got to open for a professional comedian that weekend.
1: Wow.
0: That comedian, Sean Locke.
1: Oh, you're kidding.
0: I opened for Sean Locke. This is in 1996, before Sean Locke became a really, really big star. But for comedians in the 90s, Sean Locke was like, he was the comedian's comedian. Mm-hmm. Everyone knew who Sean was. It was a very, very different stand-up. And we're talking 15 odd years before he became known for what a great comedian he was with 8 out of 10 Cats with Jimmy Carr. But yeah, this was in 96. I opened for Sean.
1: Incredible.
0: Got to know him. And then about 6 years later, he became a regular on my breakfast show. And I said, do you remember we met before? I opened for you at the Cosmic Comedy Club. I got $50. That $50 is the best amount of money I've ever been given in my whole life. I was desperate to go back now. I remember just walking home. It took me like an hour and a half rather than get the underground because I was just so happy. Mm. I was just basking in this glow of like, wow, I actually got given money for jokes. I wonder if one day, could I actually get a living out of jokes? You know, so yeah, that's what I go back to. September 1996, yeah, the Cosmic Comedy Club.
1: Wow.
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0: Christian O'Connell's show. I'm going to ask Patsy, what's the moment in time you're going back to then?
1: You know what? I would love to go back to our wedding day and when I walked down the aisle and saw Chris for the first time because, you know, it was...
0: Well, not the first time. You'd obviously met before. It wasn't
1: There's so much build up to your wedding day.
0: And so what year is this?
1: So March 1999, March 6, 1999 at Williamstown Uniting Church. Beautiful old 200-year-old church. And... you know, there's that anticipation and you see videos of it now on social media where the groom turns around and he's bawling because she just looks exquisite. And Chris did not turn around to look at me. And this isn't, not an argument, but this is a debate we still have nearly 30 years later quite often.
0: He's up there raw dogging it.
1: He's just not looking back. He's having a joke with his brother who was his best man. They're laughing. I'm thinking, why aren't you looking at me? What's going on?
0: Don't you think that's so Chris in a way? Because he's a cool customer, isn't he?
1: Oh, yeah. It was ridiculous.
2: Having a chuckle.
0: He's waiting for someone. Any more of that church wine? This is only half full, Vicar.
1: And I sort of was whispering to my dad, why is he not looking around, Dad? What's going on? And we still have debate.
0: I bet you do. That's incredible. I've never known that.
1: Still have this debate.
0: Because I still remember looking around at my wife you know, when she was coming down the aisle. And
1: it's a Polaroid
0: moment in your life. It's like,
1: I'm
0: always going to remember this.
1: Yes. And I say to him now, why, just tell me why did you, I know we can't take the time back, but what was your thinking? And he said, because, it's justified because he said, I wanted to see you for the first time when you were standing beside me as my, as husband and wife. He said,
0: better.
1: I didn't want to spoil it. I wanted you to be right by my side and hold your hand.
0: I love that.
1: And I think, okay, that's all right then.
0: That's beautiful. But you're right. What's lovely about hearing your stories as well is sometimes when someone tells you a story from the past, they just tell you the story. It's like they're not in the story. Mm. You know, it's something they told a few times. So it's almost like it's at arm's distance. Mm. What's lovely is though, sometimes when you tell a story and you really slow down and you pause, you actually go back into the story. You live the story. And the details matter. You know, you could have talked about the wedding and like our wedding day and like, you know, it's a magic moment. The fact that Chris didn't look round, you know, and then we're all judging him. And then when you say why he didn't look round, it's even more beautiful, Patsy.
1: Yeah.
0: It's almost like we're at your wedding.
1: Yeah,
0: right there, but I can feel it.
1: Oh, you should have been.

0: It was such a big wedding. It was awesome.
1: I think if you got married now, you're not inviting me.
0: Oh, of course. Yes, I would.
1: You threatened to punch me.
0: No, no, you'd be
1: the
0: MC. You could MC for the day.
1: Oh, wow. Okay.
0: You could work.
1: Mates race. Oh, I saw I'm working there. But not invited to the after party.
0: No, you're not
1: on the guest list, okay? Catch up on the Christian O'Connell Show podcast with the free iHeartRadio app.
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6: Ford Out Boy. Ford Out Boy. And you too.
7: Oh, good God.
6: All right, Rio, what have you got? Car bands.
7: Biggie's in a RAV4. It's Notorious SUV.
6: Oh, that's gold plus. Very, very good. I thought you were going to do the other rapper who's in court at the moment. I was like, what's he playing at? No.
7: Moving on.
6: Yeah, please.
7: Steely Sedan.
6: Yeah. Oh, also Silver plus. Very good.
7: Hot Rod Stewart.
6: Hot Rod Stewart is great. Gold.
7: And Hoodie in the Blowfish.
6: Also very good as well. Another gold. Well done, Rio. All right, time wasted today then. Empire of the Datsun.
7: Gold.
6: Ute B40.
7: Silver.
6: Big Audi Dynamite.
7: Gold.
6: Lady Car Car.
7: Gold.
6: That's
7: plus.
6: So good. Ram Saab.
7: Bronze.
6: Metallic Kia.
7: Oh, silver plus.
6: Alanis and Morissette.
7: Gold.
6: I love that one from Mary Gavranovich. Right Said Bread Van.
7: Bronze.
6: Pearl Van.
7: Gold.
6: Green Light Day.
7: Silver.
6: Crash Tesla Dummies.
7: Gold.
6: That's very good. Adam Lamborghini.
7: Gold plus.
6: That's from Danny Barrett. Very good. Pitbull Bar.
7: Silver.
6: The Village People Carrier. I love that one. They could all fit in, you know?
7: Gold.
6: And Killing Audi. Who's our winner today?
7: Gold too. It is Adam Lamborghini Danny.
6: That's the Christian O'Connell Show for today. We are back tomorrow. Take care.
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1: Welcome to the 80s at 8. Shane Bryan with you tonight on Where Are They Now? We take a look at one of the biggest 80s girl bands of all time, Bananarama.

out where Bananarama now. Are they still touring? I believe they might be. Maybe not with all of the three members. That's coming up a little bit later on in the show. Right now, though, let's kick it off with David Bowie. Let's Dance. You're on the 80s at 8.

You're on the 80s at 8. Shane Bryan with you in Street Cafe by Ice House, who were on an incredible run in the early 80s. Street Cafe was another Australian hit for the band. 1983, the Primitive Man album also gave us classics like Great Southern Land, helped establish Ice House as one of Australia's biggest exports of the decade. Now, speaking of big exports, probably didn't get any bigger than this at the time. It was a song that almost didn't happen for Colin Hay and Men at Work. Who Can It Be Now? Inspired by Colin Hay's real-life frustration for people constantly knocking on the door of his Melbourne home, Hay turned that annoyance into one of the most distinctive songs of the 80s, complete with that unforgettable saxophone riff from Greg Hamm. This is the song that became Men at Work's first Australian hit in 1981, the song that introduced the world to Men at Work. Who Can It Be Now? On the 80s at 8.

0: You're on the 80s at 8. Shane Bryan with you. And that was Bananarama with Venus. And they are our 80s icon tonight.
1: Where are they now? The 80s stars you couldn't escape. But what happened next? From chart toppers to cult legends. Let's find out where they are now.
0: Now, when you think of pure 80s pop, it's hard to go past Bananarama. Formed in London in 1980 by childhood friends Sarah Dallin, Karen Woodward and Siobhan Fay, the trio brought a fun, energetic style that helped define the decade. Their breakthrough came with this massive song, Shy Boy.

course, this was before they became global superstars. Songs like Robert De Niro's Waiting, I Heard a Rumor, Love in the First Degree, and their smash hit Venus, which topped the US charts in 1986, made them guaranteed stars. Along the way, they became one of the most successful female groups of pop history, and they were part of the original Band-Aid recording of Do They Know It's Christmas in 1984. Now, success brought change, unfortunately. In 1988, Siobhan Faye left the group to pursue a different musical direction. She found success with Shakespeare's Sister and scored a huge hit with Stay.

0: Now, Bananarama carried on first with a new member, Jackie O'Sullivan, and then later on as a duo. So where are they now? Well, today, more than four decades after they formed, Sarah Dallin and Karen Woodward still performing and recording as Bananarama. They continue to tour, release new music, and celebrate the legacy of a catalogue that sold millions of records worldwide. In 2017, fans got a special treat when the original trio reunited for a successful UK tour, proving that the magic was still there. Not bad for three friends who got together at the start of the 80s and ended up creating some of the decade's biggest and most enduring pop classics. Coming up after the break, we're going from pop to rock with Def Leppard. Rocket, Def Leppard, that's coming up on the 80s at 8.
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You're on the 80s tonight. Shane Bryan with you in Red Gum. I Was Only 19, A Walk in the Light Green. One of the most important Australian songs ever recorded. It was written by John Schumann after listening to the experiences of Vietnam vets, and it struck a chord right across the country, reaching the Aussie top 10 in 1983. Now, more than 40 years later, of course, it's still regarded as one of the most powerful songs ever written about the impact of war on ordinary Aussies. Coming up after the break, we'll jump from an Australian classic to one of the biggest rock anthems of all time with Europe, who, 40 years on after the song that made them famous, they're proving that it really wasn't the final countdown at all. Their 12th studio album, Come This Madness, arrives on September 25, their first studio album in 9 years. After the break, Europe and Final Countdown.

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2: 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It's the real life trolley problem. You pull one lever and the train goes on the tracks and takes out a small business. 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People are going to get angry on their behalf. 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

Was Cheap Trick the number one song in September 1988, or was it Fairground Attraction with Perfect? It's got to be. We're going to take a look at the Aussie charts, the US and the UK charts, and we'll find out who was touring in September 1988. That's tomorrow night on the 80s at 8. I'll catch you then. Thanks for keeping me company.

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0: Hey guys, it's Wilksy here. After 30-odd years of fishing Spencer Gulf, I reckon I know a thing or two. 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
5: Christian O'Connell's show. I'm designing an 80s playground. What dangerous things have to be in it? Can I just point out, I'm not actually going to build this. I've had an email from a concerned listener accusing me of being very irresponsible. I'm not actually going to get funding, unlike Shark Tank. High chance of being sued by parents. I need $1 million legal fees. All right, so we're taking back to the 80s when playgrounds were a hell of a lot more dangerous than they are now. We are going to build an 80s playground. What has to be in there? So the moment we started with the metallic slide, yep. Third degree burns on a hot summer's day. Also, proper gravel and flint on the floor.
6: Yeah.
5: And where there's not that, patchy mud, scorched earth, no soft grass, just that real dry caked mud or wet mud during the winter. Just a general unpleasantness wherever you look.
6: Wherever you go, yeah.
5: Concrete, shrapnel, flint, like a war zone where there are kids playing.
6: Actually.
5: When you think about them, Pats, they were actually, it's a miracle any of us got out of the 80s.
7: It was like an obstacle course, like some sort of medieval torture
5: I think
7: device.
5: It was designed by grumpy adults that hated kids. Count planners that really, really didn't like kids and thought, we'll screw them up. All right, what needs to be there? Thank you very much for all the texts pouring in right now. What needs to be in our 80s playground? Christian, you need the tire swing treehouse. Christian, what about the, oh my God, the concrete tunnel that was half buried in the ground? Always had a puddle of mud and water inside because it was never going to dry out.
7: Yes.
5: You're right, Chris, great spot about that. That you're right, half buried in the ground. Yes. What a joyless thing. Why would kids want to crawl through that, making themselves ill? Drinking pond water. Yes. Christian, together with the, you're right, the metallic slides are the ones. made of no longer in use plastic that would give you friction burns as opposed to the heat burn.
1: Yes, the static.
7: Yeah.
5: Christian, what about the poison-soaked, slimy green when wet in winter treated pine two-story fort? Minimal railing, so collarbone breaks were a common occurrence. Don't worry, there's another kid playing over there. We've got spares. Matthew, very funny. Let's take some calls. Vanessa, welcome to the show.
6: Hello,
5: Vanessa. So, what has to be in our 80s dangerous playground?
6: Those big circle things that you used to stand on and hold on to, and someone would run around the outside and spin it around really fast.
1: Ah, yes. Yes.
5: Are we talking about here? Is this a merry-go-round?
1: It's sort of like, like a medieval merry-go-round. Like everyone stands on the edge of it. You're elevated.
5: Yes.
1: You hold on to the bars.
5: Yes.
1: And then you put your life in some idiot's hands.
5: Always a bigger local thug kid. Someone's older brother, wasn't it?
1: Who run and sprint around as fast as they can, trying to generate as much.
5: Yeah. Yes. And basically, it was like hanging on for dear life.
1: Yes.
5: You'd either get flung off and good luck because you'll be landing on either dry, cakey mud or shrapnel.
1: Yeah.
5: Or you just at the end wobbled off and threw up.
1: Yeah, the leap of faith off the thing.
5: Oh, who needed devices then?
7: It was like, you know, astronaut sort of training when they put them in that spinning thing.
5: The centrifuge.
7: Yes, that's
5: right, Pat. So it was NASA training we were doing back in the day. Simon, what has to be in our 80s playground?
8: I remember there used to be this egg pod type thing. You'd climb in, there'd be seats on either side of this steering wheel, and you'd turn the steering wheel and the egg would spin.
5: Yes.
8: And you'd try and spin it at fast as you can.
5: Of course.
8: Until your head almost explodes.
5: I remember as well, we used to have a playground right at the local park where they had like old farmers' tractor ties.
7: Yeah.
5: So you were taking turns. You'd put yourself inside it and the mates would just roll you and roll you. Deeply unpleasant. You're like trapped in there. Go, stop it, guys. Sometimes you'll be throwing up on yourself as you're rotating into and spinning into your own vomit.
1: He was just the height of fun back when you were a kid. Like, that's like the main thing you do.
5: Yeah.
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1: Christian O'Connell's show. All right, so we're taking you back to the old playgrounds that we grew up with, when they're a lot more lethal, dangerous, free range, whereas now they are, and rightly so, obviously, now they are very well run. And also, they seem to have, like, big budgets, don't they?
2: Yes, yeah. Some of them are
1: shiny. There's nothing old or... Yeah. No. I've never seen anything rusty.
3: No.
1: Jimmy, the paint was... It felt like it arrived rusty. Yeah, nothing was ever brand new. There was no moment where this was pristine.
3: No,
1: and it was all
3: right.
1: Knackered. Even that silver slide was like people attacked it with hammers or something. Do you remember it was all like kicked
3: yes.
1: in?
3: Yeah.
1: The other thing is, like, do you remember it also, some of it used to be smeared with dog excrement as well?
2: No. Sending us photos of that too.
1: Yeah. Christian, our playground's main feature was a mound of dirt.
3: Oh, no.
1: Endless fun, Christian. You could walk up and stand on the top. Some days roll down. Oh. Playground budgets were not what they are now, from Paul. Nicole, as kids, we grew up with a whizzy diz, a round metal spinning thing with mesh on the top. We used to lie under and kick it with our feet to make it spin faster. Christian, dog food in the 80s and 90s had a very high levels of bone meal, which led to the white dog poo.
2: Wow, right. Great fact.
1: Yeah, thank you very much for the science behind white dog poo. All right, let's take some calls right now. Who have we got here? Michelle. Good morning, Michelle.
4: Good morning. How are you?
1: Yeah, we're good. And Michelle, what do you remember the old playgrounds that we grew up with?
4: Well, I immigrated to Australia in the 80s and we went to a place called Monash Playground in South Australia. It was the most incredible playground. It was so dangerous. It was perfect in every way.
1: They should reopen it. You know, like Disneyland, like Dangerland. Dismal Land.
2: I'm looking at a photo of it now, Michelle. It's got these probably three or four massive, four or five story, purely metal slides.
1: Yeah, no railings.
2: No.
4: And
1: way too high for little people.
4: You used to actually eject off it and jump the other way. It was incredibly dangerous.
2: How is this legal?
1: Yeah, but as a kid, I bet you counted down the days so you go back to that Monash playground.
4: I'd just love to.
1: Yeah. Michelle, thank you.
4: That's all right. The spinning tops were the best.
1: Yes, yeah. All right, Michelle, thank you very much. Let's go to Andrew. Good morning, Andrew.
5: Christian, Pat, good morning. How are we?
1: Good morning, great. Andrew. Welcome to the show. So, old school playgrounds, what used to be there?
5: Christian, let me just paint the picture. Christmas holidays, family of six kids, brothers and sisters, off to the playground at the caravan park. Mum and Dad say, look after the little sister. Getting at the big slide, for some unknown reason, Christian, you can picture this. Why did we always want to climb up the slide the opposite way rather than the stairs?
1: I totally forgot about that. Andrew,
5: here is
1: you're
5: my
1: right.
5: Sister.
1: Yes.
5: Standing at the bottom of the slide watching us boys go up and down. She wants to show off. Down the slide comes a boy. Smack. Feet straight into her front teeth.
3: Oh, yeah. No.
1: It's like human temping bowling. You're going to fly off like a bowling pins. Yeah.
5: Oh. Taking the teeth out. Probably swallowed them.
1: Oh.
5: Who knows where they are.
2: Who knows?
3: Oh, no.
5: Bloodied face. Back to Mum and Dad. Years of school photos with no front teeth.
1: Oh, my God.
5: Here
1: yeah.
5: I was supposed to
1: They look would have
5: after
1: taken her. Years so like the new ones to come through.
5: I'm supposed to be the big brother.
2: What was the punishment, Andrew? Surely you're grounded for something
1: like
2: that.
1: No, walk back up that slide.
5: Oh, who knows? I do remember Mum and Dad thinking, what have you done to your sister?
1: Yeah.
5: It wasn't me. That's it.
1: Yes. Andrew, thank you very much for your story, mate.
5: Thanks, guys. Cheers.
1: Ollie, good morning, Ollie.
6: G'day, mate. How are you?
1: Yeah, we're good. Ollie, so old school playgrounds.
6: Yes, so back in the day we had those wooden seesaws. You remember those ones?
1: Yes, yeah, wooden. You get splinters. Yeah, really dangerous, yeah.
6: Yes, and in this case they were supposed to have the tyres underneath them, but I'm pretty sure that some blokes came and stole them. But, so me and my mate were playing on the seesaw and he decided he wanted to get off at the bottom while I was still at the top.
1: Yep.
6: And he got off, I dropped, I hit the ground, and I felt this huge shiver up my spine.
1: God, yeah.
6: And I realized my tailbone was broken.
2: Oh,
3: Oh, no. Oh my God.
1: How many times as a kid did we land on our backside, get that awful thing goes right up your spine?
2: Yes.
1: Literally, you can't breathe for a couple of seconds.
6: Yeah, I sort of just rolled off in pain and I thought I could stand up, but I just couldn't. So at that point, I just had to go sit in like one of those donut pillows for about 6 to 8 weeks.
1: Bloody hell, you poor thing.
6: Yeah, so it was pretty rough, but got it done.
1: Well done, well done. All right, Ollie, thank you very much for your story, mate.
6: See you, bye.
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0: Hello, I'm Tom Vetting, your federal member for Grey. I believe every community, no matter their postcode, deserves a fair go. That's why I'm out on the ground, talking with locals, listening, and taking actions on the issues that matter. I grew up in the country, and I know how important it is to have someone fighting for your patch in Canberra. If I can help, or if you've got an idea to share, call me on 1300 301 742, or visit one of my offices in Whyalla, Port Pirie, or Kadena.
1: That's 1300 301 742. 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
3: Christian O'Connell's show. My daughter, she left home a couple of months ago. She came back. I made her lunch. And she knows that I love questions. I have a huge ongoing, it must be about over 300 questions on a big ongoing document I have on my Google Docs.
4: I never knew.
3: Oh my God, yeah. I just love questions, right? If I overhear when I read one in a magazine interview, I add it to the list. There seriously must be about 300. She goes, Dad, I've got three questions for you. So we spend the next 2 hours answering these questions, just three of them. Because you know sometimes when someone asks you a great question, you tell a story about that, you answer it. But actually in the answer, it so many more things come out of it. It expands. Mm. And then I was asking her the question, then we would talk about her answer. So during the next 20 minutes, if we've got time, I'm going to go through these questions. They're great. First one she asked me, what's a moment in your life you'd love to go back to? You can't alter it, but you can just go back to it and re-experience it. And I said to her straight away, I can tell you what it is. And it's 1996. I'm 23. I've just moved to London. Broke up with a girlfriend that I'd had for 2 years. I thought I was going to marry. I didn't know anyone in London. I moved to this amazing city. But if you don't know anyone, London is a really big, lonely city. I don't know anyone there. However, I have two dreams. One, I want to get into radio, or I want to be a stand-up comedian. On a Wednesday night in 1996, in September, I was doing, when I first moved to London, I was doing a sales job I didn't really enjoy. It was telesales. You're there with a headset. All day, cold calling people. Do you want to take out some advertising in a photography magazine? No, hang up. But it was commission only, this job. The best training you could ever do for doing what I do now. You had to build instant rapport with people. So all day long, I'd be trying to entertain people and keep them talking on the phone so they may take an advert out and I might be able to pay rent and get my beer money. Anyway, my dream was during the day, I had this dead-end job that I wasn't really enjoying and I would go and do what are called open mic nights. This is where in comedy clubs around London, this is the same all over the world, you put your name down on a piece of paper, you get called up, you do 5 minutes. You get your 5 minutes, okay? So on a Wednesday night in September 1996, there was a open mic night of the year. It was like a big competition. And at the end of the open mic night, there were about 25 wannabe comedians, and I was one of them. They go through, they read out everyone's name, and the crowd go, yeah, boo. Brutal.
4: Brutal. Oh.
3: But you know when you're 23, you think, I haven't really got anything in my life. I can't be crushed anymore.
4: So
3: kind of thing.
4: Yeah.
3: And also, it's like anything in life. You want to be a comedian, you want to be on the radio, you want to be a pilot. You just got to get your stage time.
4: Yep.
3: You got to build it your MR. So it didn't really bother me whether I won or lost. Anyway, I won.
5: Wow.
3: What I got was 50 bucks. That 50 bucks I didn't spend for 2 years until I was quite broken. I did need to spend it and I was devastated. I pinned it up on this tiny little bedroom I had in this miserable little bed sit I had in London. I won 50 bucks and I remember couldn't sleep that night. I was so excited. I thought, just maybe this dream I have might be able to happen. Mm. And also, as the other part of the prize, I got to open for a professional comedian that weekend.
4: Wow.
3: That comedian, Sean Locke.
4: Oh, you're kidding.
3: I opened for Sean Locke. This is in 1996, before Sean Locke became a really, really big star. But for comedians in the 90s, Sean Locke was like, he was the comedian's comedian. Mm-hmm. Everyone knew who Sean was. It was a very, very different stand-up. And we're talking 15-odd years before he became known for what a great comedian he was with 8 out of 10 Cats with Jimmy Carr. But yeah, this was in 96. I opened for Sean.
4: Incredible.
3: Got to know him. And then about 6 years later, he became a regular on my breakfast show. And I said, do you remember we met before? I opened for you at the Cosmic Comedy Club. I got 50 bucks. That 50 bucks is the best amount of money I've ever been given in my whole life. I was desperate to go back now. I remember just walking home. It took me like an hour and a half. Rather get the underground because I was just so happy. Mm. I was just basking in this glow of like, wow, I actually got given money for jokes. I wonder if one day, could I actually get a living out of jokes? You know, so yeah, that's what I go back to. September 1996, yeah, Cosmic Comedy Club.
4: Wow.
3: Winning that 50 bucks.
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0: 5AU.
1: Christian O'Connell's show. I'm going to ask Patsy, what's the moment in time you're going back to then?
2: You know what? I would love to go back to our wedding day and when I walked down the aisle and saw Chris for the first time because, you know, it was...
1: Well, not the first time. You'd obviously met him before. It wasn't
2: like
1: married
2: at
1: first sight.
2: It's, there's so much build up to your wedding day.
1: So what year is this?
2: So March 1999, March 6, 1999 at Williamstown Uniting Church. Beautiful old 200-year-old church. And, you know, there's that anticipation and you see videos of it now on social media where the groom turns around and he's bawling because she just looks exquisite. And Chris did not turn around to look at me. And this isn't, not an argument, but this is a debate we still have nearly 30 years later quite often.
1: He's up there raw dogging it.
2: He's just not looking back. He's having a joke with his brother who's was his best man. They're laughing. I'm thinking, why aren't you looking at me? What's going on?
1: Don't you think that's so Chris in a way? Because
2: so
1: he's a cool customer, isn't he?
2: Oh, yeah. It was ridiculous.
3: Having a chuckle.
1: Yeah. He's waiting for someone. Any more of that church wine? This is only half full, Vicar.
2: And I sort of was whispering to my dad, why is he not looking around, Dad? What's going on? And we still have
1: I bet you do. That's incredible. I've never known that.
2: Still have this debate.
1: Because I still remember looking around at my wife you know, when she was coming down the aisle. And it's like a Polaroid moment in your life. It's like,
2: moment.
1: I'm always going to remember this.
2: Yes. And I say to him now, why, just tell me why did you, I know we can't take the time back, but what was your thinking? And he said, it's justified because he said, I wanted to see you for the first time when you were standing beside me as my, as husband and wife. He said,
1: better.
2: I didn't want to spoil it. I wanted you to be right by my side and hold your hand.
1: I love that.
2: And I think, oh, okay. That's all right then.
1: That's beautiful. But you're right. What's lovely about hearing your stories as well is sometimes when someone tells you a story from the past, they just tell you the story. It's like they're not in the story. Mm. You know, it's just something they told a few times. So it's almost like it's at arm's distance. Mm. What's lovely is though, sometimes when you tell a story and you really slow down, you pause, you actually go back into the story. You live the story. And the details matter. You know, you could have talked about the wedding and like our wedding day and like, you know, it's a magic moment. The fact that Chris didn't look round, you know, and then we're all judging him. And then when you say why he didn't look round, it's even more beautiful, Patsy.
2: Yeah.
1: It's almost like we're at your wedding.
2: Yes, I was there.
1: Feel it.
2: Oh, you
1: it
2: should have been. It was such a big wedding. It was awesome.
1: I think if you got married now, you're not inviting me.
2: Oh, of course. Yes, I would.
1: You threatened to punch
2: me. No, you'd be
1: the
2: MC. You could MC for
1: the
2: day.
1: Oh, wow. Okay.
2: You could work.
1: Mates race. Oh, so I'm working there. But not invited to the after party.
2: No, you're not
1: on the guest list, okay?
4: I'm tired, man.
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12: Christian O'Connell's show. Yesterday I was chatting to a guy who really enjoys his job, and he's at the end of this week, he marks 20 years of working in the air traffic control department.
13: Oh, cool. Wow. Yeah.
12: Amazing job, right? Sounds really interesting, and I was fascinated by it. How does it all work? Even the fact that he told me they obviously operate shifts, and they had staggered shifts. Because he said, we can't all start at the same time and yawn at the same time.
13: Yeah, right.
12: So important. I'm thinking that maybe we need to start like 10 minutes, like staggered starts.
13: Yep, I love
12: so
13: that.
12: So we're yawning at different moments of the show.
13: Yeah.
12: Not all morning, yawning at like 7:45 or anything like that. So they have staggered starts. But I love chatting to people who really enjoy what they're doing. Mm. Obviously, my word, not everyone loves what they're doing, but maybe you might get to a job that you do enjoy. Or some people are just doing a job and what they really enjoy is a part-time, a little hustle they do, or a course they're doing. You know, how we find life in our lives and meaning in that is a very sort of shiftable thing. But if you actually are listening to this and you're like this guy I met yesterday who really loves his job, he said, look, it's the same thing every day. Because whatever you do, it is roughly the same thing every day, but there's different variety in it. He said each day is a puzzle. Things are happening and he has to respond, he has to deal with something now, and also what does that mean in 10 minutes time with the sequencing and stuff like that. You can only imagine right now what they're looking at, all these planes coming in, and there's all, then he said, and also it's not just the scheduled flights, it's the stuff like, say, the air ambulance or the police, they need priority clearance.
13: Oh,
12: it's like, you know, well, actually, you've got to wait 10 minutes, but then you can't tell them to wait 10 minutes. But then if their grounding planes were just said, you can start to move on now from stand onto runway, you now have to hold because they've taken off.
13: Right.
14: High pressure.
12: Yeah, it was. It was just fascinating.
13: I wonder how you even get into that.
14: Like, you study it. I had a girlfriend whose sister did it. Yeah, you do a course. I don't know how long it was, but I remember when she was graduating and she works out at the control tower.
13: Right.
14: Yeah, fascinating. Like just absolute high pressure, cutthroat, can't make a mistake. I can't even imagine.
12: Well, I said that to someone. I said, it's a high-pressure job, right?
14: Yeah.
12: And he said, but would you say your job is high-pressure? And I went, no.
14: No.
12: No. No, but he said, but other people would be terrified.
13: That's true.
12: You know, you've got to get in front of a microphone and, you know, there's all those decisions you have to make. That, for most people, and talking live with no script throughout the day is terrifying. I've got a friend of mine who's a chief anaesthetist of a major hospital. That job to me would be responsibility.
13: Yeah, yes.
12: You know, he said, it's just the way I'm wired. I like doing this.
14: Yeah.
12: He said, it's like my brain is like there's two hard drives. There's now and then there's 10 minutes time.
14: Yeah, right.
12: So it's the way certain people are put together.
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1: Christian O'Connell's show. Do you love your job? Richard Nern does. This is a great story, Richard. Christian, I'm an accountant that works in the not-for-profit sector, and it took me being made redundant last year to realise how much I enjoy my work and how happy to be working again. That's lovely. Good for you. Christian, I'm an infant hydrotherapist. We have babies from 2 days old in the water.
2: Wow. Future Olympians.
1: Yeah, that's Alana. Christian, love my job. Driving around. It's amazing because meaning and joy can be anything in life.
3: Yeah.
1: Like Tom here, he loves what he does. He drives around refilling vending machines across Victoria.
2: Oh, that is a cool job.
1: Makes people happy. Yeah. If you're hungry, you've got that mid-afternoon slump, you want some chips or a fizzy drink, it's there to you, thanks to Tommy Boy. Christian, I even fill vending machines at the airport control towers. What are the odds? Well, next time you're there, say hello to my friend Daniel, who I met yesterday for the first time. Let's go to Jenny now. Hello, Jenny.
4: Hello.
1: Jenny, welcome to the show. So you love what you do?
4: I definitely do. Yeah. I'm an exam supervisor, or we're called invigilators.
1: That's right. Oh, you're the people that march up and down and keep an eye on everyone like a lifeguard, then no one's cheating.
4: That's correct. And just be friendly to them if they look stressed and things like this. It's just, I've loved it. I've been doing it for many years because I'm retired, and I only work like 6 weeks a year, 3 weeks in June and 3 weeks in November.
1: Oh, we had someone who used to work on the show. We used to work like that. He's retired as well now, but a lot younger than I'm guessing you might be, Jenny. Shout out to Jack Post. Maybe he's, you know, he's going to vibe it out. An invigilator.
2: Yes.
1: Big tall man like that. Perfect job that. Really at 6'5". So, Jenny, and tell me this, have you ever caught anyone cheating?
4: Only once in the 15 years I've been doing
1: it. Wow.
4: A young man had writing in between his tattoos.
2: That.
3: Oh, his tattoos! Like prior to 18.
4: Yeah.
1: That is incredible.
4: And I seen him keep looking at his arm and I thought, oh. And so I went over and said, oh, is there something wrong with your arm? And then I realised there was writing there. Yes.
2: Jenny, you should, like, next job maybe as a detective or something, because that's an incredible spot. That's high level.
1: Wow, wee. That was a great spot. Jenny, thank you very much for giving us a call. Have a good day.
4: Yes, you too. Okay, thank you. Bye.
1: Let's go to Corey. Good morning, Corey. Welcome to the show, Corey.
5: Good morning, Christian team. How are you this morning?
1: We're good, Corey. Right. I hope you're well. Thanks for calling the show. Now, Corey, what do you do? What do you love?
5: So I am a pest controller.
1: Good man. It's needed. We had someone come out last week trying to get rid of our rat problem. They've done a great job. So, Corey, what do you like about it?
5: It's just a different day every day. So not every day is the same. Meet new people, different stories, different experiences most days. So it's nice. It breaks it up a bit.
1: So what would you be dealing with? Rats, termites, snakes, possums, eagles, hawks, foxes, marmosets, cooters.
2: And do you specialise in a certain animal, or are you a generalist?
1: What a question.
5: So we learn in all different aspects where we can target every pest that can be an issue to anyone.
1: You name the pest. Wow. Corey's got it.
5: Indeed, but no, it's a very good day. So you meet interesting people.
1: All right. So what have you got on this week then? What are you going to be exterminating this week?
5: So I got a fun one this morning. I get to go to FRV to do a bit of pest control for them.
2: What's FRV?
5: Fire Rescue Victoria.
2: Oh,
1: wow. They can't have any problems in a big firehouse. No. You know, suddenly got a rat nibbling through that big hose or something and it turns into a sprinkler. That cannot happen.
5: No. You'd be very surprised at how many firefighters are actually scared of spiders.
1: You're kidding me. I just got the scene that you're going to get to some firehouse today and there's like 10 firefighters stood on chairs. It's somewhere over there.
2: They're climbing up the pole.
1: Corey, yes, climbing back up the pole.
3: What do you do with a rat? Do you trap a rat or do
1: okay,
3: you...
1: Okay, we really don't need
3: no,
1: to
3: but
1: get
3: we've
1: into
3: got
1: that.
3: Rats
1: there are young...
3: at
1: yeah,
3: home.
1: Yeah, okay,
3: I
1: okay,
3: need
1: yeah,
3: to
1: yeah,
3: know.
1: You've got rats in you. Yeah, okay. We don't need to know. There are kids listening right now. What's up with you?
3: What's the most effective
1: way? Yeah, just see, go online, Google it. Corey, sorry about that.
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1: Domestic mobile roaming. 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
8: Christian O'Connell's show. Yesterday, my wife and I were talking. My wife said, you know, sometimes, because I've been asked by my youngest daughter if I could make a playlist yesterday. She said, Dad, can you make me a playlist? I need some new energy and some new vibes. This is my favourite request from anybody. You know I love a playlist.
9: You do, you do.
8: It is my canvas, let me paint, and a masterpiece. So anyway, my wife goes, the joy I had putting this playlist together, right, like every playlist, my wife goes, I'm really worried that if anything happened to you, I wouldn't know exactly what songs you want at the funeral.
9: Oh, no.
8: And I'm actually thinking, you know what, she wouldn't. And she goes, like, I know, oh, what Springsteen song would want? You should know by now. And then I was actually worried, like, what, they can't screw that up. And I really would be so annoyed if it wasn't the right songs. And then they just put, like, Googled, oh, generic, suddenly Ed Sheeran's there. And I'm like, this is not what I wanted, guys. And then I'll come back and haunt them. So and like, he's really upset. So it's like, that final playlist for me needs to be the best one ever.
10: Of course.
8: It needs to speak to the essence of who was this man.
10: Yes.
8: He's still with us through music.
9: Through song, yeah.
8: So then I was wondering, can you put this, attach it to the will?
9: Yeah, you can pretty much put anything in the will.
8: Wouldn't it be legally binding?
9: I think to some extent, because my mum's friend had seating arrangements in her will, she wanted that.
8: That's the other thing, is I want to have written down and agreed on there my front row people.
9: Okay, good.
8: I don't want to be up at the pearly gates, and of course I'm going there. I'm God's DJ here on earth. I don't want to be up there like, hang on, I'm just about to come in, God. But, whoa, how they got in the front row?
9: Any of us in the front
8: row?
9: No,
8: you quit the radio show. You don't get in that front row. You don't get back in that front row. Front row is off you from now on, my friend. Free meals are over and front row, my funeral, it's gone.
10: You need to do what my father-in-law did and have a pre-planned funeral. And he did it all himself before he departed, years before. And
8: I've just got this image of someone in their garage at the weekends building their own coffin. But from the inside, like hammering themselves in. It's actually going to be really cozy there, guys. I've already got a couple of little side drawers for snacks.
9: Yes,
8: the remote control and stuff like that. Bury me with my remote control. Let me take it to the other side.
10: And he had it exactly how he wanted. Had all the songs he wanted. He didn't want any flowers. He said, I don't want people wasting their money on flowers. So there were no flowers.
8: God, that's
10: flowers.
8: A bit bleak. I want flowers there.
10: You know what?
8: Need flowers
10: it was
8: there.
10: Exactly how Patrick wanted it. It was his day, and that was the best part about it.
8: Yeah, it should be like that.
10: Yeah.
8: So what I'm going to do now is I'm going to have on Spotify, I'm going to build this weekend my final playlist.
10: Oh, that's a bit morbid.
9: That is so morbid.
8: Thank God I spoke to you first, because
9: no,
8: I seriously was going to do this and then text my daughters and my wife going, this is my final playlist.
9: Oh, my God, no. You
8: just save it on your phone.
9: No.
8: It's just too much for them to bear, you know?
9: Too much.
8: They're going to think, is he all right?
9: Yeah, yes.
8: He's getting his affairs in order.
9: Yes.
8: What does he know?
9: Yeah. Oh, just the thought of doing it. But you do have to do it at some point.
8: Yes.
9: Mm.
8: If any, I bet people, would you be worried about Pats? Or is it just me as a music obsessive worried about the final songs they play?
10: Oh, no, I tell Chris now. I'm very specific.
8: Yes.
10: Exactly what I want. And I know the Eagles song that he wants because he loves the Eagles. And there's a
8: which
10: particular
8: Eagles
10: song.
8: Now I know which one. Already gone.
10: It's something about coming home, like,
8: is it something to do with the hotel in
10: No, it's not
8: California?
10: Hotel California. No, it's not that. No, it's a song. It's not like high rotation song. It's a different song, and it's something about I'm coming home.
8: Can you ask him?
10: Yeah, I will. I'll text him now. I think it's the lyrics are I'm coming home. I'll do a Google search.
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1: Christian O'Connell's show. Christian, I was... This is unbelievable. You never know who's listening or the joy of this job sometimes. Christian, listen to you all talk about this. It is really important. 2 years ago, I was given 2 years to live. Mm-hmm. I am building my playlist right now. Music for my funeral is suddenly very, very important to me. I am really, really sorry to hear that. How are you going? That is incredible. Mm. I'm really hoping we haven't also given you a buzzkill. Definitely, yeah. If you've only got 2 years left to live and you need something from this radio show, and suddenly we're talking about something which is actually very real life for you, rather than hopefully theory for Patsy and I. Also, the guy who just sent me that message, I'm saying guy because I don't know your name, all I know is his Twitter handle is Undertaker.
2: Oh.
1: And he's a funeral director.
2: Oh, wow. Oh.
1: Yes.
3: That's a good Twitter name.
1: It's just a very good Twitter name. Will you leave that in your will to one of the other funeral directors?
3: I'm just seeing, yes.
1: Why has he called himself that? Did he call himself that when he found out the diagnosis? But he's actually a full-time funeral director.
3: Oh, right. Yeah.
1: Christian, I brought these books to myself and three of my friends. I'm worried that my husband will screw up the funeral planning. This is a book. Yeah. This is a book. I didn't know you could get this. Sorry, it's your problem now because I'm dead.
3: Great name.
1: End of life planner.
3: Incredible.
1: Oh. It's a black front cover. Sorry, it's your problem now because I'm dead. Spoiler alert. End of life planner. Oh, wow. I didn't know you could actually do that. Christian, take it from me. I'm a celebrant. Listen to this morning. I support individuals to write and plan funerals for loved ones. Patsy's right. It just takes, you know, suddenly the worst day of your life. You're trying to put together, you know, the wake and you really want to do them right. Mm. It's better if you help out people, but it's a very big thing they don't have to worry about. Put all the details down, even what food and drinks you want served as well.
3: Ooh,
1: she goes, some people also have names of people they do not want at the wake.
3: Yeah. Oh, I love that.
1: How do you manage that?
3: Mm. Well, you don't have to. You're dead.
1: No, but how do you stop people from coming to a wake? Do they have wake bouncers?
3: Sorry, sir.
1: Respectfully, I'd like to ask you to leave. Don't make this difficult, otherwise we can put you in the coffin and carry on. Christian, I have a Dad's Gone playlist shared with my kids on Spotify. Too dark.
3: That
1: Dad's Gone? But you're not yet here, Matthew.
2: Oh, gosh.
1: Christian, I wrote my funeral playlist 10 years ago at 28.
3: Too young.
1: It's on my phone notes.
3: It'd be mostly like Pitbull, Kesha. It's 10 years ago.
1: You might want to go and revisit that. A lot of Black Eyed Peas. Sadly, no longer relevant. Christian, a bit morbid, but I have a Spotify playlist called In Memoriam. Oh. Hoping I don't have to use it anytime soon, but it's nice to know that if I did, the playlist at my wake would be full of bangers. See, that's what I want. Christian, my husband and I both have our playlists, and we have Fields of Gold by Sting written into our wills.
3: That is a great one.
1: It is a beautiful song, that. I remember you. That's the only line I know. I remember.
3: When the west wind blows.
1: And is it in the fields
3: of barley?
1: If you want to hire Rio and I to sing it live at your funeral, Gladys, do let us know. Christian, I've had this on my phone ready for quite some time. This guy's got the whole playlist. Time to a what moment. Funeral songs, hopefully not needed for many years. Entry, I want A Walk On by Dionne Warwick. And then for the photo montage, Only You, Yazoo. Then he's even got Coffin Exit, Don't Let the Sun Go Down On Me.
3: Oh,
1: Elton John with George Michael. Final song is Everlong, Foo Fighters.
3: That is. Wow. Okay. Yeah. It picks up.
1: Yeah. So, I like it though.
4: I'm tired, Grandpa.
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6: 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As always, you're the star of this feature. 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
8: Christian O'Connell's misheard lyrics.
6: All right, let's get into them. As this works then, every Monday when we play the back, if we agree with what you think you're mishearing, if we don't hear it. And for the really great ones.
8: Instant Hall of Famer.
6: Last week, we had two great Hall of Famers. First one was from Caleb, who's been listening to Creed, Higher. Can you take me to a higher place with lime and tea?
8: Instant Hall of Famer.
6: That's the noise you hear after I've actually played it. Lime and tea. And then Moby had two appearances on the show. There's obviously he began the week on the Time Waster, and then he was probing, being probed by aliens. I just realised on Friday.
9: You can't just say being probed by aliens and leave it like that.
6: He's in his local newspaper, Rio. Proby was the headline. Why does my heart feel so bad? Moby, Big Poppadom, Big Poppadom. All right, let's see what we got this week. Mike has got Empire of the Sun. Great song, Walking on a Dream. Is it real now? Or is it grandma? Oh, God, that's uncanny.
9: Is it grandma?
6: How does it go from... When I heard it just now, I was like, it's only, is it real now? Is it grandma?
9: Yes.
6: He really does that. Sounds like he's really trying to emphasize as well. Is it grandma?
8: Instant Hall of Famer.
6: I love that one, Mike. Thank you very much. Rhonda, Christian, I always hear my own name in Run. This is like an occasional side feature, isn't it? People with their own name in the misheard lyrics. I always hear my own name in Run to Paradise with the Choir Boys. So the original line, Cher, Run to Paradise. Or is she Rhonda Paradise? I'm looking for Rhonda Paradise. She Rhonda Paradise.
9: Rhonda Paradise.
6: She Rhonda Paradise.
9: Hell of a name.
6: I love that one. Rhonda.
8: Instant Hall of Famer.
6: Timmy's been listening to Pearl Jam. Glorified G. Glorified version of a pellet gun. Looking forward to playing this one all weekend. Or is it glorified version of a pelican? I just hear an Eddie Vedder said the word pelican. Oh my God, it's three from three.
8: Instant Hall of Famer.
6: One on Timmy. Paul, who's a bright side at number 53. Nelly Furtado, Don't Turn Off the Lights. I looked above the other day. Now, in this email, Paul is a new listener of ours from Sydney. He's come over from Triple M, and he apologises about his basic humour. Okay. He's hearing it, and I am always just a messenger here. I licked a bum the other day.
10: Oh, no.
6: He's come over from the M's with some of that gear.
9: They would have loved that.
6: Nelly! My Nelly!
9: It's allowed.
6: Licking
9: it's
6: allowed. Bums? Oh. I licked a bum the other day, Nelly Furtado. Is it?
9: It's there!
6: It is there!
8: Instant Hall of Famer!
6: Welcome, Paul! Tristan's been listening to You Two Mysterious Ways. Johnny, take a dive with your sister in the rain. Or is there a very different kind of tone now? Johnny, take a dive with your sister, Lorraine. Tristan. And Daniel Patterson, another chance by Roger Sanchez. I tried to tell you the things that we had were right. Or as Roger Sanchez been enjoying the chef Ainsley Harriott on Ready Steady Cook. I'd rather take a bath with Ainsley Harriott. I'd rather take a bath with Ainsley Harriott. Oh my. I thought it was ambitious. Like, there's no way. I'd rather take a bath with the chef, Ainsley Harriott. Uncanny. Daniel Patterson, take a bow. Great ears.
8: Instant Hall of Famer.
6: No, I just had to check it's still there. It is still there. All right, as always, you email me the misheard lyrics, Christian at christianoconnell.com.au. Thank you very much.
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1: Christian O'Connell's show. 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

0: 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One of these upgrades goes to an NRL fan, one goes to an AFL fan. Already we're getting entries from you guys. Thank you so much. We appreciate this. You've got to work a bit harder than the secret sound. That's the radio stations that think their listeners are thick. They just pay you a noise and they go, hey, thicky, reckon you know what this is? We know you're a bit smarter than that. You can do this and you are. The entries we've already had are just incredible. First of all, let's go to this. Kylie can hold a tune. This is great. She's a sad, beleaguered Bombers fan. If you're not familiar with the Bombers track record this year, a huge two wins. Huge two wins. Carla's made this song. Kylie's made this song. Christian, I've only got a 65-inch TV with no surround sound. Oh. The barbecue is on the fritz. And I'd really love to have some of those Ninja products to spoil the kids. Christian, we last won a premiere in 2000. Last this season, this is my song.
1: They say we're finished. They say we're done.

0: is outstanding. Yeah. Brilliant. Brilliant voice as well. Really good. That is Kylie Durage. Bombers fan there for the win. Very, very good. Thank you for doing that. Brad is a mad. He's a barracks for the Roosters. His TV screen is cracked. He doesn't have a slushy maker, soundbar, air fryer or barbecue. Forced this year. Last winner premiership 2019. This is brilliant as well.
1: All right, stop. Collaborate and listen. The finals are here. A brand new competition. Broncos, they won it last year. They're already gone. And the Roosters are here. Panthers and Cleary this week. We'll dispatch them first because we're at a peak. Cowboys, Sharks and Dolphins are there. And the Rabbits, Wars and Knights can try if they dare. The Book of Feuds will have a new chapter. But Latrell and his boys to the Chooks, they do not matter. The Roosters, when they win, we will crow. With a 2V air fryer and a soundbar, I will go. Throw in a ninja and a big barbecue and a winning grand final dance, I will do. Go, you Roosters.
0: Brad Bishop, outstanding. Outstanding. These are brilliant. And someone's taken on Eminem's stan, is that right?
2: Yes, we've got Isabel Hodgson, who's our AFL fan for today. She barracks for Carlton and her partner barracks for Geelong. And she has, yes, taken on a very high level of difficulty, Eminem's version of Stan.
3: My team

0: guess it's never that.
1: She's our Dido of this.
0: If you're a Cats fan, is it? Scott's created a monster because nobody wants to play finals no more. His boys dominate the modern era. I understand that last year was heartbreaking for you, but Danger never books Bali till gone September. The GFC won't let me see my baggers succeed in this final series.
1: Oh, very good.
0: Cats better lock it down at the MCG in a couple of weeks and bring home the win.
1: That is outstanding.
2: A medley.
1: Anyways, I didn't realize we were getting an M&M medley this morning. Isabel Hodgson, very, very, very good. 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All thanks to Bing Lee. 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
6: Oh, gold plus.
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6: Gold plus.
5: Ford Outboy.
6: Yeah, Ford
5: Outboy. And you too.
6: Oh, good God.
5: All right, Rio, what have you got? Car bands.
6: Biggie's in a RAV4. It's Notorious SUV.
5: Oh, that's gold plus. Very, very good. I thought you were going to do the other rapper who's in court at the moment. I was like, what's your playing at? No.
6: Moving on.
5: Yeah, please.
6: Steely sedan.
5: Yeah. Oh, so silver plus. Very good.
6: Hot Rod Stewart.
5: Hot Rod Stewart is great. Gold.
6: And Hoodie and the Blowfish.
5: So very good as well. Another goal. Well done, Rio.
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1: 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Today on the Time Waster, we're looking for your car bands. All right, Time Waster of the day then. Empire of the Datsun.
2: Gold.
1: Ute B40.
2: Silver.
1: Big Audi Dynamite.
2: Gold.
1: Lady Car Car.
2: Gold.
1: That's
2: plus.
1: So good. Ram Saab.
2: Bronze.
1: Metallic Kia.
2: Oh, Silver Plus.
1: Alanis and Morissette.
2: Gold.
1: I love that one from Mary Gavranovich. Right Said Bread Van.
2: Bronze.
1: Pearl Van.
2: Gold.
1: Green Light Day.
2: Silver.
1: Crash Tesla Dummies.
2: Gold.
1: That's very good. Adam Lamborghini.
2: Gold plus.
1: That's from Danny Barrett. Very good. Pitbull Bar.
2: Silver.
1: The Village People Carrier. I love that one. They could all fit in, you know?
2: Gold.
1: And Killing Audi. Who's our winner
2: gold
1: today?
2: Too. It is Adam Lamborghini Danny.
1: That's the Christian O'Connell Show for today. We are back tomorrow. And if you want to win an $8,000 upgrade to your crib in time for the footy finals, head to thegoldwebsite.com.au. 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We're back tomorrow. 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
13: What is your feeling on Sister Cities?
14: You know, it's slightly daggies. It's like having a pen friend or something, or maybe a billet.
13: A billet?
14: That's what it is. It's
13: who
14: having
13: your parents
14: a billet.
13: Choose and then you have
14: no,
13: to ignore
14: them. No, the school did. The school had it. Like your netball team, you'd have to have a billet. I haven't heard that word for so long.
13: We had
14: that word.
13: Billets come one time and they just stayed in my brother and I shared a room, so we had to go and sleep on the divan in the rumpus room.
14: Yeah.
13: And they locked us out of our own room. Who are these guys?
14: My brother had a billet for some sporting thing and he started talking to me like my brother did. And I remember this billet saying to me, "You've got a head like a half-sucked mango seed." And Mum had to tell him to stop.
13: Was he from Queensland?
14: I don't know.
13: Right.
14: Now, that was an expression my brother used.
13: Right, so he's using...
14: The billet just picked up the abuse my brother was hurling at me.
13: That. No, that's uncalled
14: right.
13: for. That is uncalled. Did you bring out Cameron's name is Shirley?
14: When I was small, I used to say Cameron's name is Shirley and it drove him to distraction. And Mum would say, "Cameron, calm down. You know your name's not Shirley."
13: No. So Sister Cities, by and large, our councils love them because it's a good opportunity...
14: Oh, to visit.
13: To visit the infrastructure.
14: Yeah, but you're not going to go to downtown Nigeria. Yeah, you're going to go to
13: no
14: Paris.
13: No one's going to Syria. No one's going, "Oh, yeah, let's go over check how Syria's
14: no,
13: going."
14: No, you're going to go to Tokyo or something.
13: Yeah. Ratepayers aren't big fans of Sister Cities.
14: It's travelling billets.
15: No, they need to be here and do their job. We don't need Sister City. What do we need a Sister City for?
16: Blacktown City Council has swiped right on Baguio City in the Philippines. Council is already coupled up with cities in China, South Korea, New Zealand and Ireland.
17: Would you rather them have a sister city and spend money on that or...
18: No.
10: They need to focus on here.
12: I don't think it does help the ratepayer. I think the council should be focused on roads, rates and rubbish. They should be spending money on potholes.
10: More playgrounds.
17: Really?
10: Honestly, there's no playgrounds here at all. And like if there is, they're so far away, they're over there.
17: The potholes are ridiculous. The amount of people that I know that have tripped and fallen because of these potholes and broken their legs absolutely is ridiculous.
13: How many people do you know that have tripped and fallen and broken their legs in a pothole?
14: What? Don't you drive on them?
13: Actually,
14: walks over a pothole?
13: I hit a pothole the other day and it was so big it had a gift shop at the bottom.
14: Did you break your leg?
13: I didn't break my leg though. It took me 3 days to get out. What about that other guy? The playgrounds, they're over there.
14: Yeah, they're across the road. But be careful walking over those potholes.
13: Well, what about Kogra? Kogra's sister city is Hong Kong.
14: Oh.
13: And you remember the Hongkonese.
14: I don't think we call them the Hongkonese.
13: They gave us a gift, the Bruce Lee statue, which I drive past quite regularly just to have a look at. Not all the constituents were happy about that.
18: He's never been to Kogra and he's not going to. He's dead.
14: But thank you to the Hongkonese.
13: Good on you, Hongkonese.
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3: There was a story about councils using the idea of sister cities to go on jet-setting junkets.
4: Yeah.
3: And the constituents, the ratepayers,
4: weren't happy.
3: No, they're not happy.
5: No, they need to be here and do their job. We don't need sister city. What do we need a sister city for?
6: More playgrounds.
4: Really?
6: Honestly, there's no playgrounds here at all. Mm. And like, if there is, they're so far away. They're over there.
3: So,
4: Cross the road, maybe?
3: Old mate wants a playground underneath him right then and now. Mm. But playgrounds, but the other thing that came up a lot...
4: It's potholes.
3: Potholes.
7: The potholes are ridiculous. The amount of people that I know that have tripped and fallen because of these potholes and broken their legs absolutely is ridiculous.
4: I have to ask, who's walking through a pothole?
3: Yeah.
4: Hey, do you know anyone who's tripped in a pothole and broken their leg?
3: No.
4: But maybe we're wrong. Maybe potholes... are doing this to people.
3: I did. I hit one near Homebush.
4: Well, you were driving, though.
3: I was on my motorbike, and I thought, this is going to be accident number 15. Mm. I really felt it, because the pothole was so big, like I went to the bottom of it.
4: And lived there for eight years with a tribe.
3: There was a gift shop down there. I bought a ruler.
4: I'm a Chris Brown.
3: I thought as my feet came off my pegs on my motorbike, I'm doing a bit of a Superman thing. I thought, this is it. We're going to come unstuck. And I got to work, and then there's oil just leaking out of my bike. A lot of people say that's just a Harley, but no. And it's cracked my sump. And so I had to get it towed to the shop to get fixed.
4: Well, Chris Brown was driving.
3: Dr. Chris Brown, excuse me. Not the ne'er-do-well singer.
4: And the giant pothole emerged. First front two tyres, bunk into it. And he said, oh, no. By then, he's got momentum. Second two tyres, bunk. All four.
3: Four tyres.
4: All four split. Let's do it. Tales of the pothole. Maybe you've fallen in one and broken your leg. Maybe you lived down in the bottom of one with a tribe for several years.
3: Selling rulers and snow domes at the gift shop.
4: Snow domes with a pothole in it.
3: Did you get on an ass to get out of there?
0: Brendan Jonesy Jones
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12: And Amanda Keller.
13: Jam.
12: Jam Nation.
2: The tribal drum is beating Tales of the Pothole.
14: The amount of people that I know that have tripped and fallen because of these potholes and broken their legs absolutely is ridiculous.
2: I've seen some potholes. I don't know of anyone that's broken their leg at a pothole.
3: No. Maybe an American sinkhole when you're standing there and it collapses underneath you.
2: Mm-hmm, mm-hmm.
3: But still, lots of damage from potholes. We want to hear your stories.
2: Roxanne has joined us.
3: Hello, Roxanne. Have you fallen in a pothole? What's happened?
15: Awesome. Good morning, Jonesy and Amanda. Yes, I fell into the mother of all potholes.
3: Really?
15: Coming back from MotoGP a couple of years ago, left Cremorne, heading towards Young. Hit the mother of them all on my motorbike.
3: Oh, okay.
15: Fully loaded. Mm-hmm. Fully loaded. coming back from MotoGP.
2: Yep.
15: Split my front tyre, buckled the front rim, buckled the back rim.
2: Oh, both. Did you come off?
15: No. Jonesy, don't know how, was the roughest ride, but actually stayed on. I was able to hold it up. We were 35 Ks out of Young. My partner was as sick as a dog. We were on the road for 2 hours, had to call the motorbike shop in Young. They actually sent out a trailer, which was awesome of them. And my motorbike stayed in Young for 3 months to be fixed. And,
2: right.
15: And he had to double me back because we live in Mudgee. So then he had to double me back to Mudgee.
3: So you stayed
15: a very long day.
3: You stayed upright, but you split the tyres. It couldn't keep riding.
15: Oh, there was no way. Could not keep riding because the front tyre was as flat as a tack because I'd split it and the buckle was rimmed. And it wasn't until we tried to move the bike off the side of the road, like to get it into some shade so we were in shade, that we actually realised I'd done the back rim as well. Mm. That the back tyre stayed like but the rim. I didn't split the back tyre, but the rim, both of them were just shattered.
2: I'm hanging on every word, Roxanne. Amanda, not so much. But yes,
3: I'm
2: you're
3: glad
2: okay.
3: All was well.
2: What's
3: I'm
2: on
3: glad.
2: A motorbike was it? We'll just wrap it up. What's on a bike?
15: Yamaha MT-09.
2: Right, okay, yes.
15: Fantastic bike to ride, but yeah, and it took, like, because an assessor had to come from Dubbo.
2: Yeah, okay, no, thanks, Roxanne, it's, yes. That would be...
3: That would be painful. Thank you, Roxanne.
2: Thank you. I'm so glad you survived that, because you lose the front tyre on a motorcycle, that is the kiss of death.
3: Hello, Robin. Tell us about the pothole.
13: Well, I'm going to prove Jonesy wrong. I was walking down the street in Buenos Aires, fell in a pothole, snapped the ligament off my ankle.
2: Ooh.
3: Where were you?
13: Buenos Aires in Argentina.
3: And was it a big hole that you didn't see?
13: I did not see it at all. Went over in it, down she went. My friend said, oh, we better go to a bar. And I said, what, to get some ice? And she said, no, to have a drink.
3: But you snapped your Achilles or something.
2: Mm.
13: Snapped the tendon attached to the end of my ankle.
3: Oh, no.
2: Which part of the holiday was this? Was it the start, midway or end?
13: Day three of a month-long holiday.
3: No.
13: Yep.
2: And what's the Buenos Aires hospital like?
13: I didn't go to one. I hobbled all holiday not realising that I'd done damage, and it wasn't until I got home and went to the doctor here and they said, okay, this is what you've done.
3: Wow. We've met a human who fell in a pothole. Robin, thank you.
2: Robin, thank you. So if Roxanne hits a pothole on a motorcycle, doesn't come off, Robin just walking around on her two legs, bang.
3: Into one.
2: That's the life of the pothole.
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2: and Amanda Keller.
3: Let's get on down to the Jonesy Amanda Arms for the pub test today. Peach balls at concerts, do they pass the pub test?
2: Well, the reason we're asking this question, who knew that they could be controversial? But Scottish rocker Shirley Manson from the band Garbage was at the... This was an incident at the Melbourne leg of the Good Things Festival on Friday. You know, before we play what she said, here's Garbage. You know her.
3: Yeah, and that's Garbage.
2: That's Garbage. So there she was singing, and someone, as often happens at an Australian festival, threw a beach ball around and she didn't like it.
4: Douchebag with the balloon or the stupid beach balls or the balls for that matter. It just makes me sad for you all that you actually think it's appropriate to come to a music festival and play beach ball. It makes me really sad. Do you know why? Because it's so disrespectful. Have you any idea what musicians have to do to come and play a festival like this? Like, it literally makes me want to beg people to go over there and punch you in the face. Oh, you're getting rid of the balloon now, yeah, you beg dudes.
2: Wow.
3: The heat got to her.
2: Wow.
3: But she doubled down.
4: Guy with your big f***ing beach ball. Ooh.
2: She said
3: she's
2: later on...
3: She's not a beach girl.
2: No, and she said, I hate the beeping beach. I make no apologies for getting annoyed at beach balls at shows. I joined a band because I wanted to listen to Susie and the Banshees and The Cure and be dark and beautiful.
3: Yeah.
2: But she said, why don't you just go listening to Spotify and toss your beach balls around like you're 10 years old? Last night at the Brisbane show, apparently, you know, lots of people, of course, in light of that, took beach balls.
3: Of course.
2: And the person who had that beach ball in Melbourne has been a fan of hers for years, been going to festivals and supporting her for years. There was no disrespect intended in the... He's not throwing a medicine ball in the air. And she has said...
3: Take a medicine ball.
2: That'd be a flex if you throw that around.
3: That's what Shannon Ponton takes.
2: She has said overnight... that why is all this, because this has gone around the world now. She said, why are you making fuss when there are 20,000 Palestinian kids who are under the dirt?
3: Yeah.
2: But then she concedes. She said, maybe a beach ball brings you joy and for that I apologise. But maybe, let's play devil's advocate for a minute. Have you been at a concert and a beach ball's been irritating? Has that got in the way of you enjoying the show? Maybe you agree with her.
3: Metallica, there was a bunch of beach balls there. Big black Metallica beach balls.
2: Coldplay always make balls part of the show.
3: And AC/DC, there was some beach balls going around before the boys went on stage.
2: Imagine AC/DC and beach balls. That's a weird image as well, isn't it?
3: It is a little bit. And I kind of get what Shirley's saying. She's a goth, she's a punk, she's all that sort of stuff.
2: Throw
3: she's
2: a dart.
3: So the beach culture for her, so it's not necessarily about the beach balls so much, but the culture. She's against the beach culture.
2: Well, then don't be at a music festival in the middle of the day.
3: Yeah.
2: So, beach balls at concerts, do they pass the pub test?
0: Brendan Jonesy Jones. Amanda Keller.
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9: Let's get on down to the Jonesy Amanda Arms for the pub test today. Peach balls at concerts, do they pass the pub test?
10: Well, the reason we're asking this question, who knew that they could be controversial? But Scottish rocker Shirley Manson from the band Garbage was at the... This was an incident at the Melbourne leg of the Good Things Festival on Friday. You know, before we play what she said, here's Garbage. Her.
9: Yeah, and that's garbage.
10: That's garbage. So there she was singing, and someone, as often happens at an Australian festival, threw a beach ball around and she didn't like it.
11: Do start with the balloon or the stupid beach balls, or the balls for that matter. It just makes me sad for you all that you actually think it's appropriate to come to a music festival and play beach ball. It makes me really sad. Do you know why? Because it's so disrespectful. Have you any idea what musicians f***ing have to do to come and play a festival like this? Like, it literally makes me want to f***ing beg people to go over there and punch you in the face. Or you're getting rid of the balloon now. Yeah, you beg f***ing jeans.
10: Wow.
9: The heat got to her.
10: Wow.
9: But she doubled down.
11: Guy with your big f***ing beach ball.
10: She said later on...
9: She's not a beach girl.
10: No, and she said, I hate the beeping beach. I make no apologies for getting annoyed at beach balls at shows. I joined a band because I wanted to listen to Susie and the Banshees and The Cure and be dark and beautiful.
9: Yeah.
10: But she said, why don't you just go listening to Spotify and toss your beach balls around like you're 10 years old? Last night at the Brisbane show, apparently, you know, lots of people, of course, in light of that, took beach balls.
9: Of course.
10: And the person who had that beach ball in Melbourne has been a fan of hers for years, been going to festivals and supporting her for years. There was no disrespect intended in the... He's not throwing a medicine ball in the air. And she has said...
9: Take a medicine ball.
10: That'd be a flex if you throw that around.
9: That's what Shannon Ponton takes.
10: She has said overnight... that why is all this, because this has gone around the world now. She said, why are you making fuss when there are 20,000 Palestinian kids who are under the dirt?
9: Yeah.
10: She and but then she concedes. She said, maybe a beach ball brings you joy and for that I apologise. But maybe, let's play devil's advocate for a minute. Have you been at a concert and a beach ball's been irritating. Has that got in the way of you enjoying the show? Maybe you agree with her.
9: Metallica, there was a bunch of beach balls there. Big black Metallica beach balls.
10: Coldplay always make balls part of the show.
9: And AC/DC, there was some beach balls going around before the boys went on stage.
10: Imagine they were... AC/DC and beach balls. That's a weird image as well, isn't it?
9: It is a little bit. And I kind of get what Shirley's saying. She's a goth, she's a punk, she's all that sort of stuff.
10: Throw a dart.
9: So the beach culture for her, so it's not necessarily about the beach balls so much, but the culture. She's against the beach culture.
10: Well, then don't be at a music festival in the middle of the day.
9: Yeah.
10: So, beach balls at concerts, do they pass the pub test?
8: Brendan Jonesy Jones. Amanda Keller. Jam Nation.

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0: Indeed.
4: Shirley Manson, lead singer of Garbage, the Scottish rock band, or indie, what do we call them, punk band?
5: Yeah.
4: She was performing at the festival, the Melbourne leg of Good Things on Friday. Mm-hmm. It's an Australian music festival. In the middle of the day, a beach ball gets thrown around and she goes off.
6: Guy with your big f***ing beach ball. Ooh.
5: I'm going to rush to Shirley's defence here. She's
4: Why?
5: A goth. She doesn't like the beach culture.
4: Well, then hang upside down like a bat at night.
5: Well, that's the thing. She's playing in the daytime hours, so she's not used to being out in the sunshine.
4: And this is also the nature, though, of an Australian festival. It's a good-natured thing. The guy who threw the beach ball and tossing it around is a big festival goer. He's loved her band for years.
5: He's not just in it for the beach ball.
4: No, he's there for the music. But the beach ball says summer, it says fun, all of that stuff. She's missed the point on this, I think. But maybe you find beach balls at concerts irritating. So that's what we're asking you. Beach balls at concerts, do they pass the pub test?
7: Absolutely it passes the pub test. It's part of Aussie culture. And especially if you're at a concert in the middle of summer or during the day, of course you get to throw around a beach ball. Absolutely passes.
8: No, I don't like the idea of it. It's a distraction. I go see a concert, I want to hear and see the concert. However, could you imagine her going to a Rod Stewart concert and getting hit in the head with a soccer ball?
9: Yes, it does. I attend Lee Kernaghan. He plays Goodness Gracious Great Balls of Fire with a big red bouncing beach ball through the crowd, and everybody loves it. Definitely passes the pub test.
4: This theory had a hemorrhoid, remember?
5: Well, I remember watching Motley Crue and Vince Neil passed a kidney stone on stage.
4: Hit it to me!
5: I'll take the kidney stone!
4: Well, thank you for all your calls.
5: Thank you indeed.
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0: Some media organisations think local news isn't important, that you really don't care about what's happening around the Spencer Gulf and Flinders Ranges. At 5AU, we know better. 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
16: With the entertainment news that's fit to print, M. Gillespie is here. The Goop Guide is out.
17: Well, it's, first of all, Merry Christmas.
18: This is our last time with you on breakfast.
17: Our last ever breakfast.
18: I know,
17: time.
18: But you will be joining us next year on the drive
17: and
18: show.
17: And I'm so excited because I'm much better in the PM than I am in the AM.
18: Well, we're waiting to see if we are. I was wondering what the sentence was going there.
17: But it's Christmas, which means it's time for the Goop Gift Guide. Now, in case you are not across Goop, this is Gwyneth Paltrow's wellness empire, website, brand, lifestyle, everything. And each year, the team releases this Christmas gift guide, which is completely ludicrous to the point of being hilarious, delicious. We obsess over it.
18: I do.
17: And I love to go through and find the weird and the wonderful. There are some ultra luxe and big ticket items, as there always are. There's an Hermes jukebox, which was price upon request, but I did a bit of stalking, a bit of digging. They retail for a starting at $550,000. So that's the biggest ticket item.
19: Whoa.
18: Wow.
17: Then we've got a few $50,000 to $60,000 pieces of jewellery, boring, a Gucci portable pet bed for $1,300, which I think could work for you guys.
18: Wow.
17: Western hotels apparently have this trademarked bed. Their bed is so good that they have a registered trademark bed that you can buy your loved one this Christmas for $5,000. Or if you're more into ram horns, you can get a desk lighter, which is in a ram horn.
19: Yeah, so, right, yeah. Yeah.
18: How much is that?
17: That one's only $1,100.
18: Okay, what a bargain.
17: Yeah, that's more of a bargain. There's a couple of quirkier, cheaper ones, some kitchen-themed oddities. My favourite this year is a pasta water candle. It's $105. But the website says this candle fills the air with notes of saline water and semolina wheat for a unique umami aroma.
18: So it's a candle that smells like pasta water.
17: Yeah. One of the cheapest smells that you can make in your home. Why not just spend $105?
16: She hasn't just repurposed her old veggie candle.
17: Possibly. There's a ceramic vessel, it's called, to put your honey in. That's $677.
18: What?
17: Yep. But let's get into, there's some naughty ones. There's some fun ones. There is a bondage-style advent calendar.
18: Oh. What do you get?
17: Well, the kinky advent calendar for the low price of $1,900 includes a red silk blindfold, gold plated handcuffs, like real gold, several meters of French bondage rope, and adhesive bondage tape.
16: Oh.
17: So tell them you love them this Christmas.
16: French bondage.
18: The 12 days of Christmas.
17: Jonesy, I thought this one would be good for you. There's a $250 lymphatic romper. This wellness onesie delivers graduated compression and has micro massage zones that follow your body's lymphatic pathways. I know you're all about the lymph nodes.
16: I am. Where are the nodes? Where are the massage nodes?
17: Where aren't they? And my present for Amanda, I think, is going to be the brain enhancement program in Koh Samui from only $10,500. Advanced neuroscience meets traditional healing practices.
18: Oh, wow.
17: So there you have it. And this one I think is good for the kids who are about to lose their social media. There's a smart typewriter. It's $1,600. They call it a distraction-free smart typewriter that saves your work digitally but won't let you online. It's kind of like a laptop that has no internet access.
18: Like a typewriter.
16: It's a typewriter.
17: Yeah, but there's no paper. Like, it doesn't, it's not tick, tick, tick, tick.
16: Yeah.
17: It's not quite like that. It's more just a simple keyboard. Oh. So there's that. And if you were continuing your stint in breakfast radio, you'd need this one. It's a stuffed pillow that's embroidered, $120. It says, please leave by 9. But you guys can party till dawn now.
18: I know.
16: Oh, no.
18: I mean AM.
16: I mean, I just realised that now I don't have the excuse if I got to go to bed early. What am I going to do?
17: No. Well, you can just say, I've got to go home and put my lymphatic onesie on.
16: Yes.
17: Merry
16: Christmas. I want a diagram. Thank you, Em.
17: Merry Christmas.
16: We'll catch you next year. Em Gillespie from the Daily Oz.
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4: Last week we spoke about this jewellery thief in New Zealand.
5: Oh, yeah.
4: He stole a $28,000 pendant.
5: There's only like 50 in the world.
4: There's not many of these pendants. It's like a Fabergé egg pendant. He stole it. The way he stole it was kind of unique. I don't think you'll see this in an Ocean's 11 franchise. He swallowed it.
5: Now with added sieve.
4: So after 6 days of closely watching the man, the coppers over in New Zealand have retrieved the pendant.
5: 6 days?
4: 6 days.
5: It took him 6 days to get it out.
4: Yeah, that's like you when you went to Japan.
5: Travel's very binding.
4: A photo supplied by New Zealand's police showed a gloved hand holding the recovered pendant and its long gold chain.
5: But he swallowed the chain.
4: As well, with an intact price tag.
5: Have you got a picture?
4: Yeah, he's got the price tag as well.
5: Wow. Well, he had to do it quickly.
4: Has it got a card? Read the card. So,
5: would you want it now?
4: Well, we talked about it.
5: It'd like need that, a big discount.
4: Like those coffees. Yeah, yeah.
5: They're more expensive when they've been passed through the alimentary canal of a monkey.
4: Did you go to Goldmark just around the corner?
5: Around the back?
4: It writes itself. Police. Police.
5: See, so you can always see carrots in the spew. Maybe it's the same in your number two.
4: There's 28 carrots
5: in
4: this thing.
5: Yeah, that's right.
4: The police said he pooped it out without any medical intervention.
5: Really? So they waited for that long?
4: That long. No word on the iPad he nicked as well.
5: I know. Need a bigger sieve.
4: It would have been kind of satisfying coming out, though.
5: It'd feel great.
4: Back again swallowing more stuff.
5: After 4 days.
4: Yeah, okay. Yeah, I've swallowed some more stuff, officer.
5: And a bangle.
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0: Hey guys, it's Wilksy here. After 30-odd years of fishing Spencer Gulf, I reckon I know a thing or two. 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
6: Morning, I'm Gemma Jones with your local news. Hundreds of Whyalla workers will lose their jobs with the permanent closure of the blast furnace at the city's steelworks. The Premier says redundancies will cost up to $80 million.
7: The very fact that we've got steelmaking in this country, in no small part, is only because of the men and women that have been working on this blast furnace, trying to keep it alive for as long as they have. For all intents and purposes, this thing should not be operating.
6: It comes as administrators and government authorities finalise the sale of the business by the end of the year, 19 months from when it went into administration. SA grain growing figures are on track to being the strongest on record. A report released this month forecasts 11.3 million tonnes of winter crop production for the state, up 24% from June's forecast. Authorities say farmers have an above average rainfall to thank, creating excellent soil moisture reserves and rapid crop development. Meanwhile, a Port Pirie man has been picked up for drink driving over the weekend. The 65-year-old man was nearly three times the legal limit, allegedly returning a result of 0.129 when police pulled him over on Saturday night. He's been reported for drink driving, lost his licence for 6 months, and has had his car impounded for 28 days. And ahead of a hot summer season, the Crystal Brook swimming pool is about to undergo a set of repairs. The works will address water leakage issues identified. However, the tenderer has recommended other possible upgrades to consider in the future. The nearly $30,000 maintenance funds were transferred from the Fisherman's Wharf Whaling Beam Replacement Project, as decided at Port Pirie Council's August meeting. And that's the latest in local news.
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9: Hi, I'm Phoebe Humphrey. Aussie parents are being warned that extremists are increasingly targeting children online. A new inquiry has been launched to investigate how gaming platforms and chat apps are being used to radicalise young people, with spy agency ASIO reporting a sharp rise in cases involving teenagers. Barnaby Joyce continues to defend One Nation's migration policy. The party is proposing to cut net migration levels to 130,000 a year by slashing international student numbers and temporary skilled visas, which has sparked concerns about its impact on the economy. The One Nation MP telling the ABC they're listening to Australians.
10: The will of the Australian people is so pronounced. This has to be dealt with. We will
11: no
10: deal
11: matter
10: with
11: the
10: it.
11: Cost. No we, matter
10: we
11: the
10: will
11: cost.
10: We will deal with it.
11: And are you worried about what the Parliamentary Budget Office
10: is? No, I'm not really, because they're not elected. I am.
9: And it's TV's biggest night of the year in the States, with the Emmys on in LA. The Pitt leads the nominees with 25 nods, while Hack sits just behind with 24.
8: 5AU, your sport now.
9: In sport, Knights coach Justin Holbrook isn't as surprised as some by his side's rise up the NRL table this season, with Newcastle now into the semis after finishing dead last in 2025. He's told Nine he always knew they had the potential.
12: Yeah, I was always confident and we're there and I'm happy.
9: And the AFL has sent out a memo as the trade season nears, the league reminding all clubs that trades will have to stand up on merit amid talk of potential side deals. That's the latest news and sport.
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15: Cloudy today. On the waters, southerly winds to 25 knots, seas to 2 metres. Top Thames, Clove Valley 15, York Peninsula, Whyalla 17, Port Pirie, Port Augusta 19, Roxby Downs 23. If you're heading to Adelaide, cloudy with a top of 17. Tomorrow, mostly sunny with top temps ranging from 14 in the Clove Valley to 20 in Port Augusta. 6 bar 6 in Whyalla 14.
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15: Good morning and welcome to the program. Jordan Curtis with you this morning as we dive into what is a very big show today. We're going to be joined by a couple of big voices in Whyalla. Eddie Hughes, member for Giles later on in the show, and also Phil Stone, mayor of the Whyalla City Council, to talk about the big announcement yesterday around the Whyalla Steelworks. Unfortunately, it's not good news. It is that 500 jobs will be let go as a result of the blast furnace, and unable to get it back up and running. And we'll get into that very soon as well. It's a big moment for the Steelworks. It's still in the process of being sold off. And how this impacts that, what this means for the future of the Steelworks, and how much money is going to be spent, all things worthwhile talking about. We'll get into that later on this morning. And we'll probably start off the show talking about it in a bit more detail as well. On top of that, we're going to catch up with Michelle Baltazar, Editor-in-Chief with Money Magazine. A lot to talk about finances, trying to save ourselves some money. But before we get there, like I said, I reckon we can start talking about the big news out of the Steelworks yesterday.
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0: 14 past 6 on The Big Breakfast. Jordan Curtis with you this morning. And unfortunate news to start off the show for this morning. You probably heard it yesterday afternoon. It was massive news to break for our region. The Wireless Steelworks is set to cut 500 jobs amid the blast furnace closure, and a $10.2 million package revealed to help that particular transition. So hundreds of workers losing their job as a result of a decision to permanently shut down the blast furnace at the steelworks. Administrators met with workers yesterday morning to announce the decision. And as a result, state and federal governments, like I said, $10.2 million for impacted workers. Administrator Scott Amentha confirmed the loss of the jobs. So the workforce is reducing from 1,700 down to 1,200, with another 100 labour hire workers also losing their jobs. So that raises to a total of 600. The future, unclear for the 200 embedded contractors employed by external companies to work at the steelworks and its associated mines and ports. But they could be redeployed elsewhere, is the understanding. So workers at the Wireless Steelworks informed about the decision yesterday morning. The blast furnace has been offline since April, despite the best efforts of workers, unable to restart it up until this point. The coal-fired oven was used to melt iron ore into liquid pig iron, which was then turned into steel. And without that blast furnace going, it just makes the job that much harder. Near impossible. Comes to administrators Court of Mentha and the state and federal government look to finalise the sale of the business, which went into administration 19 months ago. So September 2026 was given as the deadline for that decision to be made. I imagine this might throw that timeline a bit more out of whack. But at the end of the day, if the blast furnace isn't coming back online, there's not really a lot of wiggle room there for a steel-making company. So I guess this is the decision that had to be made. So for those 500 employees, the first option will be redeployment. The second option will be voluntary redundancy. And then the third option is essentially forced redundancy. A letter distributed to the workers confirmed the bleak prognosis, stating that the steelmaking would cease until new steelworks assets are constructed using modern steelmaking technologies. So they've reviewed the operating model and level resourcing required across the entire One Steel business. And as a result of the closure and restructuring, some parts of the business will no longer exist, while others will have reduced employee numbers. So, yeah, like I said, $10 million to the support of this particular transition. And we'll talk more about what that looks like with Eddie Hughes, member for Giles, when we catch up later on in the program. And I guess the bright side for the fact that it is the administration process making this decision, there is that extra government funding and support behind it. So that $10 million from the federal and state government. But can you imagine this situation if GFG Alliance was still running the show? And I think maybe this would be the better of the two bad situations. But either way, it's not a very pretty day for Whyalla. And like I said, we'll talk more about it when we catch up with Eddie Hughes, member for Giles, later on in the program, and Phil Stone, mayor of the Whyalla City Council.
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0: 22 past six. Big Breakfast, Jordan Curtis with you this morning as we get ourselves ready to toast a double shot. That's two songs, it's one common theme, and it's coming your way after 6:30, after the news, of course. Today is the anniversary of Google.com, or at least the name being registered, and since then has become synonymous with looking things up on the internet, having a Google. I think Buffy the Vampire Slayer, the TV show, they were the first ones to use Googling as the verb for looking something up on the internet, to Google. And I think in that case, Google as a company can probably thank Joss Whedon, the writer for the Buffy TV show. And actually, I think he made the movie as well. So, you know, it's his brainchild. And I think he should probably get some intellectual property cash coming his way as a result of that. Either way, toast or double shot. Two songs, one common theme coming your way after 6:30. But looking even further ahead for the show after 8:30... The Secret Sound is on the line. $370 today. Can you believe it? $370. The prize is looking very attractive. All we need is someone to guess it correctly. And I think by the end of this week, so Wednesday, $375, Friday, $385, Monday, Tuesday, Wednesday next week, the countdown is on. When we get a new clue, once we hit $400, the next big total up for grabs for the Secret Sound, $400 and a clue to come. I'm looking forward to it. If we even get that far, someone could guess it between then and now. Maybe ruin my fun, but who knows? We'll have to wait until 8:30 to find out.
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0: 28 past 6 on The Big Breakfast. Jordan Curtis on your radio this morning. And coming up after 6:30, we're toasting a double shot. We've got two songs. We've got one common theme. There is so much to choose from for our toast this morning. Got to get a little bit creative, I reckon. There's plenty to try and celebrate from this day throughout the years. We'll be bringing you two songs, one common theme after the news.
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8: Morning, I'm Gemma Jones with your local news. A sad day for Whyalla as the Premier announces the permanent closure of the Steelworks blast furnace, cutting over 500 jobs for locals. The furnace has been offline since April with failed efforts to have it restarted. Pete Malinowskis says it has not been cared for by previous owners.
9: The blast furnace that is being closed today is over 60 years old. Its days were numbered. It was always the intention that it would close. But the new owner will still have to recapitalise in the steelworks to bring in new equipment, new technology to ensure that we retain a sovereign steelmaking capability in this country.
8: State and federal governments will be rolling out a $10 million support package to preserve the industry in the steel city. A Wallaroo man has been arrested, part of a police operation focused on child protection. The 40-year-old man was charged with possession of child exploitation materials, producing child exploitation material, as well as two weapons-related charges. Seven arrests were made in the operation across the state, taking place over Child Protection Week from September 6 to 12. Meanwhile, a man is off the road for 6 months after being caught drink driving on Saturday. Police stopped the driver just after 6 p.m. on Saturday at Port Pirie, where he allegedly returned a reading of 0.029, nearly three times the limit. The 65-year-old local had his license suspended for 6 months and car impounded for 28 days. And Whyalla's sole aged care provider will officially open its newly redeveloped facility today. Helping Hand will unveil the upgraded Copper House Court this morning, marking the completion of a major phase in the $20 million joint project with the federal government. Officials say the refreshed facility will help residents age with dignity while also making it easier to attract and retain local staff. And that's the latest in local news.
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10: Hi, I'm Cindy Humphrey.
7: the Energy Minister is talking down the likelihood of another cut to the fuel excise as unleaded prices across the major capitals burst through the 220 a litre mark again. Chris Bowen has told the ABC the government has other cost of living measures in place.
10: Obviously tax cuts, cheaper medicines, free TAFE, etc. right across the board. And so we'll obviously continue to focus on those other measures. At the same time, I'm very much focused on ensuring our ongoing fuel supply in this very difficult international circumstance.
7: More Aussies are signing up to the Defence Force. The ADF has recorded its highest number of enlistments in years. Retention also remains high, with more people in the force now than there has been in 25 years. Currently, there are over 65,000 personnel. And Prince Harry and Meghan Markle's kids have reportedly been removed from school in the UK due to security concerns. Archie and Lilibet have been pulled out of their new school just 2 days after starting. It comes as the British Home Office is currently reviewing the Sussexes' security situation.
1: 5AU, your sport now.
7: In sports, Sam Mitchell says he doesn't expect to make too many changes for Saturday's blockbuster prelim final against the Lions at the MCG. The Hawks had no injuries in their win over the Dockers 2 weeks ago, with almost a full list to pick from. The Hawks coach telling Fox they'll focus on team selection over the coming days.
11: And we'll figure out exactly what we think will be the best way. We haven't spent an enormous amount of time on Brisbane just yet.
7: And Penrith will monitor Nathan Cleary after the star suffered a foot injury in Sunday's win over the Roosters. That's the latest news and sport.
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0: Cloudy today. On the waters, southerly winds to 25 knots, seas to 2 metres. Top Thames, Clove Valley 15, York Peninsula, Whyalla 17, Port Pirie, Port Augusta 19, Roxby Downs 23. If you're heading to Adelaide, cloudy with a top of 17. Tomorrow, mostly sunny with top temps ranging from 14 in the Clove Valley to 20 in Port Augusta. 25 to 7 in Snowtown 12.
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0: Hope you're having a fantastic start to your Tuesday morning, although probably a little bit tampered if you are in Whyalla following the news yesterday from the Steelworks, 500 jobs to be lost as announced by the Premier yesterday. We'll be talking more about that later on in the program with Member for Giles, Eddie Hughes, and the Mayor of the Whyalla City Council, Phil Stone, and we'll get their perspectives on the situation at hand, which of course is going to be quite devastating for a lot of people involved with the Steelworks. But outside of that, we've got a toast to a double shot. Two songs, one common theme to get to today. Finding a reason to dedicate a couple of songs out there into the ether. Just finding an excuse just to play a couple of songs that I feel like playing in the morning. We'll get to that next.
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0: 20 to 7, Big Breakfast. Jordan Curtis with you this morning. Let's toast the double shot. Two songs, one common theme.
1: The Big Breakfast. Toast to a double shot.
0: Today's toast to a double shot. I'm dedicating it to the one, the only, Tommy Lee Jones, the actor born in the state of Texas back in 1946, and he's had a hugely successful career, a very recognisable face, and one that I'm sure many people are quite happy to go see his movies. He's been a big part of some very successful franchises and movies over the course of his career. Won the Academy Award for Best Supporting Actor for his role in The Fugitive back in 1993, up against Harrison Ford, and also nominated for an Oscar in 2007 in the movie In the Valley of Ela. So he's been in huge amounts of films, and the first one that we're going to start with is probably one that I don't know how proud of it he is. He played Harvey Dent, Two-Face, in Batman Forever back in 1995, of course, alongside Jim Carrey as the Riddler and Val Kilmer as Batman. And in that movie, there was a song made for that movie specifically. It was by Seal. It's called Kiss from a Rose. I'm not sure how it relates to the movie, but either way, it's our first toast this morning for Tommy Lee Jones.

today is toast to a double shot dedicated to Tommy Lee Jones, the actor born on this day in Texas back in 1946, celebrating his 80th birthday today, which is a huge milestone to reach for anyone. He's an Academy Award winner, of course, for Best Supporting Actor back in 1993, but he's also, outside of Oscar-winning movies, been in all sorts of different successful franchises. He's in the MCU. He was in the first Captain America movie. He was, of course, in Batman Forever. Not many actors can go from DC to Marvel movies, but he's one of the few. And him and Ryan Reynolds, I reckon, are probably a few of the only two to pick from there. And, of course, he was in the Men in Black movies alongside Will Smith, which is where we find our second toast to a double shot this morning because of Will Smith being a musical performer of sorts. I mean, just also he is just a musical performer as much as he is an actor. And he made a song for the Men in Black series. It's called Men in Black. You'd recognize it. Here's Will Smith for our second toast to a double shot for his co-star, Tommy Lee Jones.

0: 11 to 7 on The Big Breakfast. Jordan Curtis on your radio this morning. We've got a very big show coming your way today, of course. A lot of chat yet to come around the Wireless Steelworks. We'll be talking with Eddie Hughes, member for Giles, and Phil Stone, mayor of the Wireless City Council, later on in the program to get into the nitty-gritty of the announcement yesterday. 500 jobs, unfortunately, to be lost. But it's not all we're going to be talking about today. After 7 o'clock, another unfortunate milestone in the wake of the bird flu outbreak that we have seen here in South Australia, with a first having been added to the milestones, to the timeline of this particular outbreak. So we get to that after 7 o'clock. You're on The Big Breakfast.
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0: 3-7 on The Big Breakfast with Jordan Curtis. Still a lot to come on the program over the next 2 hours. We've got the secret sound after 8:30. Yes, with $370 on the line. I'm going to talk the Whyalla Steelworks with a couple of big wigs in Whyalla. Eddie Hughes, member for Giles, and Phil Stone, mayor of the Whyalla City Council, of course. But before we get there, we'll also catch up with Michelle Baltazar, editor-in-chief with Money Magazine, after 7:30, get some budget-saving tips our way. But before that, right after the news, we'll talk about the bird flu and an unwanted case and another milestone in the mix of this devastating disease which is impacting our wildlife here in South Australia. More on that after the news.
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2: 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People are going to get angry on their behalf. On the other side of things, you pull the lever and you leave everything in place, and then people in Mount Barker complain that the infrastructure isn't keeping up. 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
8: Morning, I'm Gemma Jones with your local news. A $10 million support package will bolster future support operations in Whyalla following the announcement of the permanent closure of the blast furnace. 500 people in Whyalla will lose their jobs as a result of the closure, with an uncertain future for at least 200 more. The Premier made the announcement in a visit to the Steel City yesterday afternoon.
9: Now, these are good people that have worked incredibly hard. For all intents and purposes, this thing should not be operating. We've now got a bit of a stockpile of billet that allows the rest of the steelworks to operate. If these men and women weren't able to keep the blast furnace going for as long as they have, there'd be other people who would have lost their jobs already.
8: Administrators took over the business 19 months ago after the previous owner owed millions to creditors and the government. It's believed the steelworks will have a number of prospective buyers, with a sale expected to be finalised by Christmas. The nation's first case of a pelican infected with H5 bird flu has been detected. Authorities confirmed the bird found at Edithborough on the York Peninsula was one of four other bird flu events across the state. As South Australia's confirmed cases nears 300, there are concerns for other wildlife, such as dolphins and sea lions, where infections are becoming increasingly common. And as essential maintenance gets underway at Crystal Brook Swimming Pool, other upgrades to improve the facility could be on the horizon. The $30,000 works will address water leakage and loss identified in the main pool. However, the tenderer, Hydrilla, has recommended a larger scope upgrade which could improve disability access, among a slew of other improvements. The proposed major upgrade could cost about $1.5 million, with Port Pirie Council to consider it through future budget discussions. And that's the latest in local news.
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10: Hi, I'm Phoebe Humphrey. Most Australians want migration reduced, according to a new poll that's found strong support for big cuts to refugee numbers. The result, political monitors also found around two-thirds of voters back tighter border controls and tougher action on visa overstayers. It comes as One Nation calls for migration to be cut to 130,000 a year. Meantime, the backlash continues at Pauline Hanson's comments describing our First Nations Australians as a primitive race. Housing Minister Claire O'Neill has branded the comments as awful and ugly. She's told Nine we should love the institutions and people who make Australia great.
11: And in the last few weeks, Pauline Hanson has called a decorated veteran of our country a coward. She's attacked a woman with a chronic disability, and now she's made this offensive comment about the oldest living culture in the world.
10: And tributes are flowing in the fashion world for designer Bob Mackie. The 87-year-old dressed the likes of Cher, Dolly Parton, Marilyn Monroe and Elton John throughout his career.
1: 5AU, your sport now.
10: In sport, Nathan Cleary might have been cleared to play by the NRL judiciary, but he's no certain starter in next week's prelim final. The Panthers confirming the star playmaker suffered a foot injury in the win over the Roosters. Premiership player Braith Anasta telling Fox he had a similar injury during his playing days.
12: It takes time to recover and it's actually really annoying. It's painful, but it's playable, but it's there.
10: And the Swans say they're yet to make any selection calls as they prepare for Friday night's prelim final against the Dockers at the SCG. That's the latest news and sport.
1: 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At 5AU, we know better. It's why we're keeping news right here. Sure, we'll bring you updates from around the world, the country and the state. We'll also keep you in the loop with what's happening with the Whaler Council across in Port Augusta or who won and lost in local sport. 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
0: Cloudy today, on the waters, southerly winds to 25 knots, seas to 2 metres. Top Thames, Clove Alley 15, York Peninsula, Whyalla 17, Port Pirie, Port Augusta 19, Roxby Downs 23. If you're heading to Adelaide, cloudy with a top of 17. Tomorrow, mostly sunny with top temps ranging from 14 in the Clove Alley to 20 in Port Augusta. 5 past 7 in Clare, 10.
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0: Hope you're having a great morning as we get into the second hour of the program today. We've got so much to come on the show throughout the rest of the morning. We've got 2 hours left together, of course. And we will be talking later on in the show more on the Whyalla Steelworks. The announcement yesterday that 500 jobs will be lost as a result of the blast furnace being shut down, taken offline. The repairs have not been going successfully as much as a lot of hard work, sweat and tears have been put into getting that thing up and running again. And as a result, it will be a big impact for the steelworks and the employment there. We'll get to that later on in the program. Before we do, let's talk bird flu. And we've got a first case detected in a pelican here in South Australia. We'll get to that next.
1: From the Steel City to the Copper Coast, The Big Breakfast with Jordan Curtis on 5CS and 5AU. Better music and more of it.

0: 10 past 7 on The Big Breakfast. Jordan Curtis with you this morning. And South Australia, more so than any other state in Australia, has been dealing with a big number of bird flu cases. And it's not just, of course, in birds, but sea lions as well. We've had down in Victor Harbour another suspected case in a sea lion sent off for testing. A dead dolphin was found in a beach at Metro Adelaide. Cannot be tested for the virus, but the one that is alarming, of course, is the fact that an Australian pelican has been tested positive for the H5 bird flu virus, one of five positive events reported yesterday. That pelican was found on found at Edithburgh on the York Peninsula, and obviously is a cause for concern. South Australia has now had 295 cases of bird flu confirmed in animals, primarily in bird species such as the greater crested terns and silver gulls. A vaccination program for captive birds at Cleveland Wildlife Park, Adelaide Zoo, Monado Safari Park is currently underway, and Environment Minister Burke confirming around 100 birds were due to shortly receive a second dose of the vaccine. Threatened mammals such as sea lions will need to wait for the development of a suitable immunisation. At the moment, the vaccine is for birds and not so much for sea lions, which is unfortunate. And there is no off-the-shelf vaccine available, no vaccine that has been approved at the national level, so says Minister Burke. So we'll have to wait and see how this plays out. It's always a sad and scary time when we do have any sort of viral outbreak. We've lived through it ourselves throughout the early 2020s with the COVID virus, and even still, it's not gone. It's still there. It's still very much a reality that we live with. But it's tough watching this happen to animals as well. It's tough watching it happen to people, but it is tough watching it to animals. They don't have any conception about illness and what's going on, what the bird flu virus actually is. For them, we are, blessed and also burdened with knowledge. It's not something that the animals have. So they are willfully ignorant about this whole thing, but it just, innocent animals, you don't like to see them suffer. And that is, what will be happening with more bird flu cases popping up around South Australia and around Australia as a whole. So hopefully this vaccination program for selected species in these conservation areas goes a long way. But, it's hard to imagine that any time in the near future we'll be able to vaccinate any large number of wild population of birds and animals.
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0: 16 past 7 on The Big Breakfast. Jordan Curtis on your radio this morning. And as it is that time of year where some teams just aren't playing football anymore, the AFL goes into overdrive with trade talks. We've already spoken this week about Zach Butters having elected the Western Bulldogs as his desired place to be, now that he has announced that he would like to leave Port Adelaide and return to Victoria. And, you know, fair enough too. But out of that deal, it looks like as part of the sweetening of the pot, Port Adelaide could be offering up Todd Marshall as part of trade negotiations as well. So the man who started his career as a forward this season, started down the back lines, then moved back up forwards, been a bit of a nowhere player for Port Adelaide this season, as much as I like Todd Marshall. And who knows, could be making his way to Ballarat instead and going off to the Western Bulldogs instead, which could be an interesting fit. It'll be annoying, much like seems like many other Port Adelaide players. They go big in their careers when they move away from Port Adelaide. Chad Wingard comes to mind, very successful after leaving Port Adelaide. So who knows what that will mean for Todd Marshall in his career. I imagine for Zach Butters in his career, going to mean very big things. Going back to his the club he supported as a child, getting to play for him, and who knows, maybe even taking him through to a premiership. That's the goal for him, I imagine, but who knows if that'll actually be the case. But we'll wait and see. Trade period is all very interesting. We're still waiting on seeing what happens with the Adelaide Crows as well, as exit meetings continue on this week following the loss to the Brisbane Lions, with the Crows season done and dusted. It's the worst time of year for me, actually. These guys, these young fellas who, you know, they work their entire, well, to be fair, short lives. They're still fairly young men and got a lot ahead of them, but they're working so hard throughout their youth to play AFL-level football. And then sometimes that just doesn't work out. Sometimes it's just not the long-term goal and long-term reality. And, yeah, it's always a tough time of year, these exit meetings, people being delisted and the like. So, yeah, watching that one as well with a bit of sympathy in my heart.
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0: 24 past 7 on The Big Breakfast with Jordan Curtis. Let's look at this day throughout history.
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0: On this day, the 15th of September, Hobart recorded its wettest 24 hours in the city's history. 156 millimetres of rain back in 1957. Greenpeace, the environmental organisation founded in Canada on this day in 1971. And the first stone of the first ever golf course in the USSR was placed as late as 1987, can you believe it? Took them that long to get golf. Very much on brand, I think, for denying it for that long. Google.com, the domain name, was registered in 1997, and that was a very successful, I guess, venture for those people back in the day. The Sydney Olympic Games opening ceremony became the most watched program of all time on an Australian television network with 10.5 million viewers on this day in 2000. And ABC TV recommenced screening at the BBC TV series Doctor Who, beginning with episode 1 on this day in 2003. And I'm sure that's a moment in history we'll all remember for a long time. That is what happened on this day throughout the years.
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5: Morning, I'm Gemma Jones with your local news. The state's eyes are on Whyalla today as 500 workers lose their jobs with the permanent closure of the blast furnace at the city's steelworks. The Premier says redundancies will cost up to $80 million.
6: The very fact that we've got steelmaking in this country in no small part is only because of the men and women that have been working on this blast furnace, trying to keep it alive for as long as they have. For all intents and purposes, this thing should not be operating.
5: It comes as administrators and government authorities finalised the sale of the business by the end of the year, 19 months from when it went into administration. A Wallaroo man has been arrested and charged with possessing and producing child exploitation material. The 40-year-old man was also charged with two firearms-related charges. The arrest was made as part of an operation focused on child protection, with Child Protection Week running from September 6 to 12. Seven arrests were made across the state and 24 charges relating to child exploitation and other offending were laid across the week. It's been a dreary winter, but authorities say the above-average rainfall has led to record grain-growing figures across the Spencer Gulf. Reports reveal a forecast 11.3 million tonnes of winter crop production is expected across SA, the highest figures in Australia. Authorities say while hot conditions are expected in the coming months, crops may be in the best position to be resilient this bushfire season thanks to exceptional condition and development. And in good news for Whyalla, a multi-million dollar upgrade to the city's aged care sector will officially be open today, delivering a major boost for both local workers and residents. The doors will open on Helping Hands redevelopment of Copperhouse Court, part of a $20 million project alongside the Yetlana home. Kennett Builders hired nearly 40% of its trades directly from Whyalla. Helping Hand officials say the modern facilities are key to keeping regional seniors connected to their community. And that's the latest in local news.
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7: Hi, I'm Phoebe Humphrey. The federal government is playing down hopes of another cut to the fuel excise. There were reports it was considering reintroducing a discount amid soaring petrol prices, but Deputy PM Richard Marles has told News 24 it's not on the cards right now.
8: Well, we don't have plans for it. There is literally news every day, and I think it's important to take a step back and to just get a sense of how this is playing out.
7: A fresh probe into online radicalisation is being launched into concerns kids are being targeted by extremist groups through video games and encrypted messaging apps. It follows warnings from ASIO that the average age of young people coming to the spy agency's attention has fallen to just 15. Anthony Albanese has revealed he's phoned with the King. The PM says it was a privilege to speak to King Charles and that the monarch's affection for Australia remains strong. And Donald Trump is rejecting calls for AI regulation. The US president claims there's a sick conspiracy against the technology and the only guardrails it needs is a high IQ president.
9: 5AU, your sport now.
7: In sports, Sydney's Justin McInerney could be picked for his first game since round 13 for this Friday's prelim final against the Dockers. But Swans coach Dean Cox says no selection calls have been made just yet.
10: We've monitored his training over the past month or 6 weeks about what he's actually done, how much has he done, and you know he's ticked every box all the way through. So
7: they're on Fox. And our Aussie cricketers are in action later today, taking on Zimbabwe in the first of 3 one-day clashes. That's the latest news and sport.
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0: Cloudy today. On the waters, southerly winds to 25 knots, seas to 2 metres. Top Thames, Clove Alley 15, York Peninsula, Whyalla 17, Port Pirie, Port Augusta 19, Roxby Downs 23. If you're heading to Adelaide, cloudy with a top of 17. Tomorrow, mostly sunny with top temps ranging from 14 in the Clove Alley to 20 in Port Augusta. 25 to 8 in Maitland, 8.
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0: We are officially halfway through your program for your Tuesday morning. Hopefully you're having a great start to your day. Yesterday, got a notification from the Emergency Services Alert SA app that they were going to be doing some testing, sending out some test alerts. And don't panic, it's not something you need to worry about. Thankfully, it wasn't like the Oz Alert test where everyone's phone screamed at us for a couple of seconds and everyone thought that they were going to have their COVID vaccine activated by some super secret frequency. This one was silent and barely noticeable. Maybe I don't want an emergency app when they're sending out warnings. Either way, wasn't quite the hysteria around the Alert SA app as the Oz Alert system that got tested the other month. Coming your way next, we're going to hear from Michelle Batters, our editor-in-chief with Money Magazine, although having a bit of trouble getting her on the phone this morning. And maybe we'll just listen back to what we had to chat about last week around credit cards and bonuses and rewards being wound back on the back of a surcharge change.
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0: It's the Big Breakfast. Jordan Curtis on your radio this morning as we talk money. Now, unfortunately, I haven't been able to grab Michelle Baltazar this morning. The stars haven't aligned for that. But last week we spoke about the credit card surcharge ban coming into play on the 1st of October. And it is the biggest change for credit cards, debit cards that we've seen recently.
1: Yeah, so this is the biggest thing that's happened in the credit card universe. And that is starting next month, so 1st of October, the government has imposed a very strict rule around how much you can charge. Very plainly, it's called the surcharge ban. If you use your card, if you use Visa or MasterCard, normally you have to pay 0.5% to 1.5% on top of that on whatever you've spent. And 1.5%, that's quite a big chunk of money. But from October, that now reduces to a flat rate of 0.3%. So there's still that charge. But there are many other rules that essentially says credit cards can no longer try and make, you know, X amount of dollars, you know, hundreds of millions of dollars each year simply because we're using a card that we are already paying for. So if you have a credit card, you're obviously paying an annual fee on top of that. So that's happening in October. But here's the sneaky thing, Jordan. A lot of the banks as well have change the pricing of these cards. So that's one thing you have to check. For example, a typical reward credit card that normally costs you $75 in annual fee, now going up to $125 in annual fee from October. So you really have to check that it's kind of the balances that you're not paying extra fees if you don't feel like you're going to use your credit card. But certainly this is a win for consumers, that we're no longer just unilaterally paying as much as 1.5% simply by tapping.
0: And I guess some of these banks are

0: want to cut their rewards programs because they're not making as much money from credit cards then. So I guess it'd be also a good opportunity for people with credit cards to reassess and maybe change plans if possible, if they're no longer going to be getting the rewards that they thought justified, paying a little bit extra. So maybe go for a plan that's more affordable.
1: Absolutely. So I call it like the power hour. And you just use an hour of your time to just check, does this credit card still make sense for me? Does this particular rewards program still make sense for me? And if you just spend even that amount of time, you can very quickly see that, oh, maybe a different credit card is more relevant and I'm paying less. And if you think about it, you'll have your credit card for the rest of your working life, let's say. So that's 10 to 20 years of paying anywhere between $300 to $500 for a rewards program that no longer works. So, yes, that's another big thing. Coinciding with cheaper rates on surcharges and a ban on higher fees is that the rewards are not as rewarding, unfortunately.
0: Michelle Baltazar, Editor-in-Chief with Money Magazine, chatting with me last week around the credit card surcharge ban coming into play on the 1st of October. Maybe less rewards to pick from when it comes to credit cards, but overall paying less on that surcharge. So you've got to take the good with the bad. That's just the way, I guess, the world works, isn't it? Up next, we're going to do some birthday shout-outs.
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0: 9 to 8 on The Big Breakfast. Jordan Curtis on your radio this morning. Let's say happy birthday. Happy birthday if you're celebrating today. You share your birthday with Tommy Lee Jones, the actor, of course, won Best Supporting Actor back in 1993 against Harrison Ford in the movie The Fugitive. Paula Duncan, Aussie actress, played Danny Francis in the TV drama series Cop Shop, born in the state in 52. And Tom Hardy, the actor, born in England, 1977. Inception, Mad Max Fury Road, a couple of the big movies he's been a part of. And, of course, Prince Harry, born on this day in England, 1984.
1: Maccas, Whyalla, Port Augusta, Port Pirie and Kadena. The Big Breakfast with Jordan on 1044 5CS and 97.9 5AU.

0: 3 to 8 on the Big Breakfast. Jordan Curtis with you today. After 8 o'clock, sad news out of the Wireless Steelworks. Yesterday, the announcement that 500 jobs will be cut as a result of the blast furnace being shut down. Eddie Hughes, member for Giles, joins us after the news.
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2: Who better to talk to from Cancer Council SA than the Senior Manager for Prevention, Christine Morris? 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Are large excises still the way to go to disincentivise this behaviour?
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12: Morning, I'm Gemma Jones with your local news. It's a devastating blow for Whyalla today following the Premier's confirmation that the Whyalla Steelworks furnace will be permanently closed, cutting over 500 local jobs. The furnace has remained offline since April, despite repeated efforts to restart it. The Premier blamed previous management for the failure, stating infrastructure had not been adequately maintained.
13: The blast furnace that is being closed today is over 60 years old. Its days were numbered. It was always the intention that it would close. But the new owner will still have to recapitalise in the steelworks to bring in new equipment, new technology, to ensure that we retain a sovereign steelmaking capability in this country.
12: State and federal governments will be rolling out a $10 million support package to preserve the industry in the Steel City. Australia's first case of a pelican infected with H5 bird flu has been detected on the York Peninsula. Authorities confirmed the wild bird discovered at Edithborough, marking one of four new avian influenza sites identified across the state. As total confirmed cases approach 300, there are concerns for vulnerable marine species, such as dolphins and sea lions, as cross-species infections become increasingly common. Meanwhile, a Port Pirie man's license is suspended and car is impounded after police caught him allegedly drink driving. The 65-year-old driver was reported after a blood alcohol test allegedly returned a reading nearly three times the legal limit. He's off the road for 6 months and will appear in court at a later date. And a $1.5 million upgrade to the Crystal Brook swimming pool could be on the horizon. As essential repair works get underway at the facility, a proposal has been put to the Port Pirie Council for a major upgrade in the future. The proposal suggests converting the pool into a wet deck system, installing a pool liner, and improving disability access. Council will discuss potential upgrades in future budget discussions. And that's the latest in local news.
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16: Hi, I'm Phoebe Humphrey. Parents are being warned that extremists are increasingly targeting children online. A new inquiry has been launched to investigate how gaming platforms and chat apps are being used to radicalise young people, with ASIO reporting a sharp rise in cases involving teenagers. Talks between Labor and the Coalition to reach a consensus on immigration have ended in a stalemate. The Albanese government reportedly wouldn't accept a number of conditions put forward by opposition leader Angus Taylor. Nationals leader Matt Canavan has told News 24 Labor is in disarray.
17: What's worse than one nation's disarray on migration in the last month is the government's disarray in the last 2 months.
16: Leaders from Wales, Scotland and Northern Ireland are demanding the right to choose to leave the UK. Members from pro-independence parties have met to sign a memorandum of understanding, writing the future of their nations belong in the European Union. And Australians are lonelier than ever, with the University of Sydney study showing the rates of social isolation have doubled in the past 23 years.
14: 5AU, your sport now.
16: In sport, the Knights are confident they can cause an upset in Sunday's semi-final clash against the Warriors in New Zealand. Newcastle go into the clash as underdogs, but coach Justin Holbrook has told Nine he's confident they can defy the odds again.
18: In terms of us and our side, we've got confidence if we go there and play well that we can, you know, stay alive in the comp.
16: And the AFL has sent out a memo as the trade season nears, reminding all clubs that trades will have to stand up on merit amid talk of potential side deals. That's the latest news and sport.
19: Hey guys, it's Wilksy here. After 30-odd years of fishing Spencer Gulf, I reckon I know a thing or two. 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
0: Cloudy today, on the waters, southerly winds to 25 knots, seas to 2 metres. Top Thames, Clove Valley 15, York Peninsula, Whyalla 17, Port Pirie, Port Augusta 19, Roxby Downs 23. If you're heading to Adelaide, cloudy with a top of 17. Tomorrow, mostly sunny with top temps ranging from 14 in the Clove Valley to 20 in Port Augusta. 5 past 8 in Iron Knob, 12.
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0: One more hour to come your way for the Big Breakfast this morning. We've got an absolutely packed hour ahead of us. We'll be catching up next with Eddie Hughes, member for Giles, talking about the decision to wind down and switch off the blast furnace at the Whyalla Steelworks and the impact that's going to have on the workforce. 500 jobs set to be lost as a result, and a $10.2 million package to assist in that transition. We'll hear more on what the makeup of that package is and the impact this will have for the steelworks, and I guess maybe even the plans for the sale of the steelworks. We'll get to Eddie Hughes next. We'll also catch up with the Mayor of the Wireless City Council, Phil Stone, to talk about the decision at a community level as well as the impacts of this. It's not just about the work. It's not just about the steel that's not being made. It's about the people and the community at large that is impacted by decisions like this. So we'll cover off on that over the course of this hour, this final hour on The Big Breakfast this morning.
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0: It's the Big Breakfast. Jordan Curtis with you this morning. And big news yesterday being that 500 jobs are set to be lost as a result of the blast furnace of the Whyalla Steelworks being taken offline. I'm joined by Eddie Hughes, member for Giles. How are you?
1: I'm pretty good. Yourself? Well, considering.
0: Yes, I was going to say.
1: Terrible news yesterday.
0: Yeah. You've been involved with the Steelworks for a while. You've been the member for Giles for a while. You know, a member of the Whyalla community for a long time. How does this decision weigh on you?
1: Well, it's I've got a lot of history with the Steelworks. Three generations of my family have worked there. I've got one of my sons works there at the moment. I've worked there. My brother did. My mum did. My dad did. So it's very close to home. But what weighs on you is the fact that there's going to be job losses. We're going to go from 1,700 employees down to 1,200. And then there's the impact on contractors and labour hire as well. So it's a very big blow to the community. A lot of people saw it coming. It's a very aging blast furnace commissioned in 1965. Most of their blast furnaces only last 40 years with relines. This blast furnace has had a number of relines, but its age told against it. It's the lack of investment in real proactive maintenance, the blast furnace itself, but all the peripheral infrastructure that supports the blast furnace need a lot of work. A lot of effort was put in, millions spent, because we thought we had to give this a really solid go, because we wanted to see the blast furnace last as long as possible to continue to run it until we've got that transition on the way, but that's not to be.
0: So on the back of this decision, like you said, 500 jobs plus contractors. So a $10.2 million package has been announced for impacted workers. What does that look like?
1: Yeah, there's a whole raft of elements to this package. It's very comprehensive. One of the important things is that when we're looking at these job losses is that we're looking at redeployment. So there's internal redeployment. Some people might find other positions within the company here in Whyalla. But there's also a lot of work being done, and I want to credit Tom Coutts and Tarnas and a number of the companies that operate in our region looking at redeployment of workers elsewhere. We know that we've got other smelters, which essentially what the blast furnace is, other smelters in our region at BHP, at Nyrstar. And they've reached out, and Tom has said, well, Tom approached them, and they've reciprocated to see how many workers can be taken on. So a reasonable number of workers might well find they'll get work at Olympic Dam, and we'll formalise the transport links between Whyalla and Olympic Dam. There's already a transport link between Port Augusta and Olympic Dam, so we'll just formalise that with Whyalla. So that will help. That will be a positive. We do know that there's a reasonable number of people, probably up to 200 or so, that are looking to take voluntary redundancy. We've got quite a few older workers, some of whom have been hanging out to go. And so that will be facilitated. But after all of that, there's still going to be job losses. So there's going to be a lot of active work on, because there's some real transferable skills that people have here in Whyalla about job matching and counselling around job opportunities and what have you. So there'll be a lot of assistance provided. I guess I think it needs to be said though that the sale process is still on track and will be concluded by the end of this year, perhaps even earlier. The earlier the better, but there's a lot of solid work going in to that. So once we've got a new owner, there'll be clarity about the expectations, the locked-in expectations that that new owner will have. So there will be a technology transition in Whyalla that will generate employment opportunities. We just need to hang on to onto skilled people. So in some respects, this is the door at the dark before the dawn.
0: No worries. Well, we'll take a quick break. We're chatting with Eddie Hughes, member for Giles, about the decision for the steelworks, 500 jobs to be lost with the shutdown of the blast furnace. More on that to come next.
2: From the Steel City to the Copper Coast, The Big Breakfast with Jordan Curtis on 5CS and 5AU. Better music.

0: It's the Big Breakfast, Jordan Curtis, on your radio this morning as we catch up with Eddie Hughes, member for Giles. On the back of the announcement yesterday, the Wireless Steelworks will lose 500 jobs, plus around 100 contracted jobs as well, off the back of the decision that the blast furnace will be shut down permanently. It's a decision which wasn't made lightly and will result in, unfortunately, quite a lot of job losses and redeployment. Eddie, as we were talking about just earlier, that these skilled workers aren't just going to up and disappear, but there will be opportunities for them.
1: You look at BHP's intention, a $25 billion plus investment. Now, that requires ultimately the green light from the board, but a lot of work has been done. A lot of work has been done on Northern Water to facilitate that development. BHP at the moment employs 8,000 people in this state. With the anticipated growth in copper production, we're looking at an additional 4,000 ongoing jobs. So that's not counting the jobs during the construction phase to create a real hub and spoke operation at Olympic Dam with the other mines and that are already online, like Carrapateena and Prominent Hill, but also there are very exciting prospects of Oak Dam, and there are other prospects up there as well. So there's a lot of job demand in this region, but we just got to get through this really tough period. When people lose their jobs, when it's involuntary redundancy, it's hard on workers, it's hard on families, and it's hard on the community and especially small businesses in the community as well. Yeah, so we've got to stick together and get through this difficult period.
0: It's definitely been a rough go of it in the last couple of years for WAIL and the Steelworks in particular. So, hopefully the dark before the dawn isn't so dark and isn't so long that people do lose hope.
1: Yeah, we will get there. It's a while as I've been here most of my life. It's been a real roller coaster ride. I started my working life as a long time ago as a teenager crawling around in the double bottoms of ships. I left shortly before that industry closed, and that took 1,500 jobs with it. And then there was the Cobbington Steel Plan, which preserved the steel industry nationally and in Whyalla. But that came with consequences over a 15-year period of voluntary redundancies. So it has been a real up and down journey and two lots of administration since I've been elected. So it's been tough stuff for the community.
0: And I guess the blast furnace, like you said, it's very much an aging piece of infrastructure. It has felt kind of inevitable up until this point. And administration process of not, even if GFG Alliance was still in charge, this is still probably what the end result would have been.
1: Yeah, I think this is the end result. And it's the bidders for the company have got no interest in that old technology. So there will be a technology transition, which is something that is needed. Ideally, it would have been better to keep the blast furnace running, but the decision has been made by Court of Menfa, taking into account a number of factors, the most prominent of which was safety, that a real effort has been made and we were not successful.
0: So I guess, do we have a timeline for the electric arc furnace, which I know was something put in motion in the GFG days?
1: Yeah, well, I guess my way of thinking, and this is why we're securing the, secured the state government, the Malinauskas government has secured the state strategic gas supply. It needs to be more than an electric arc furnace. It's I know that when Gupta announced the electric arc furnace, I thought, if it's just an electric arc furnace, we've got a vulnerability there. The reason Whyalla is here is because of the virgin ore on our doorstep. So we needed not just an electric arc furnace, which are usually just fed on predominantly on scrap. We also needed a direct reduction iron unit in order to produce the metallic iron. And so, yeah, hopefully that's going to be the technology transition, a gas-fed with a strategic gas reserve, a gas-fed direct reduction iron unit, which then can feed an electric arc furnace.
0: No worries. Well, Eddie, we'll leave it there. We're out of time for this morning, but thank you so much for chatting today.
1: Thank you, Jordan.
0: It's Eddie Hughes, member for Giles, on The Big Breakfast.
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0: 28 past 8 on The Big Breakfast. Jordan Curtis with you this morning, and unfortunately, I'm going to have to make the executive decision to put the Secret Sound on hold for this morning, as we are very busy talking wireless steelworks. Phil Stone, Mayor of the Wireless City Council, joining me after the news to get into the nitty-gritty of it from a community and a council perspective. Secret Sound will return tomorrow with an extra $5 added on, because the good people are Harvey Norman, Port Pirie and Whyalla. They wouldn't want your prize to go down just because I'm too busy to get to the segment today. So, Phil Stone, Mayor of the Whyalla City Council, joining me next.
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9: Morning, I'm Gemma Jones with your local news. A $10 million lifeline has been announced to safeguard future steel operations in Whyalla following the permanent closure of the site's blast furnace. The shutdown will claim 500 local jobs while leaving the future of at least 200 additional workers hanging in the balance. The Premier confirmed the package during a visit to the Steel City yesterday afternoon.
10: Now, these are good people that have worked incredibly hard. For all intents and purposes, this thing should not be operating. We've now got a bit of a stockpile of billet that allows the rest of the steelworks to operate. If these men and women weren't able to keep the blast furnace going for as long as they have, there'd be other people who would have lost their jobs already.
9: Administrators took over the business 19 months ago after the previous owner owed millions to creditors and the government. It's believed the steelworks have a number of prospective buyers, with a sale expected to be finalised by the end of the year. Meanwhile, a Wallaroo man has been arrested, part of a police operation focused on child protection. The 40-year-old man was charged with possession of child exploitation and producing child exploitation materials, as well as two weapons-related charges. Seven arrests were made in the operation across the state, taking place over Child Protection Week from September 6 to 12. And grain growers across the Spencer Gulf are on track to having the strongest figures on record, according to fresh data. Australian Crop Report this month revealed SA figures are up 24% from what was initially forecast for winter, with 11.3 million tonnes expected for the state. Authorities say average rainfall has meant soil moisture levels and mild conditions have created the optimum grain growing conditions. And that's the latest in local news.
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11: Hi, I'm Phoebe Humphrey. The federal government says it has no plans at this stage to reintroduce a discount to the fuel excise. That's despite fears unleaded could soon hit $2.60 a litre amid the ongoing conflict in the Middle East. Deputy PM Richard Marles has told News 24 it's not something being considered.
12: Our focus has been in respect of ensuring fuel supply in Australia, and we've been able to do that from the moment that this conflict broke out.
11: The Energy Minister is heading to Saudi Arabia next week to shore up Australia's fuel supply. The Australian Defence Force has grown to its largest in 25 years. The ADF recorded its highest intake in 16 years last financial year, taking in more than 8,000 personnel. The full-time workforce is now over 64,000. And the 78th Emmys get underway in LA this morning. Medical drama The Pitt leads nominations with 25, followed by Hacks on 24. Aussie Sarah Snook is nominated for Best Limited Series Actress for her role in All Her Fault.
8: 5AU, your sport now.
11: In sports, Sam Mitchell says he doesn't expect to make too many changes for Saturday's blockbuster prelim final against the Lions. The Hawks had no injuries in their win over the Dockers 2 weeks ago with almost a full list to pick from. The Hawks coach telling Fox they'll focus on team selection over the coming days.
13: And we'll figure out exactly what we think will be the best way. We haven't spent an enormous amount of time on Brisbane just yet. Coaches have sort of got a rough idea.
11: And Penrith will monitor Nathan Cleary after the star suffered a foot injury in Sunday's win over the Roosters. That's the latest news and sport.
1: So, what's happening locally? Turn on the telly news tonight, you won't find out much. And if you hook into the paper, well, you got to pay for anything you want to read. But on 5AU, we're keeping news local and free. We care about you. 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
0: Cloudy today, on the waters, southerly winds to 25 knots, seas to 2 metres. Top Thames, Clove Valley 15, York Peninsula, Whyalla 17, Port Pirie, Port Augusta 19, Roxby Downs 23. If you're heading to Adelaide, cloudy with a top of 17. Tomorrow, mostly sunny with top temps ranging from 14 in the Clove Valley to 20 in Port Augusta. 25 to 9 in Laura 14.
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0: Hope you're having a great morning so far as we enter into the final half hour for the Big Breakfast today. And I might need to put the secret sound on hold just for this morning as very big conversations to be had around Whyalla, the steelworks and the 500 jobs said to be cut, plus 100 contracted jobs as well. So it's a huge impact on the Whyalla community. We did just hear from Eddie Hughes, member for Giles, before 8:30. And next we'll hear from Phil Stone, mayor of the Whyalla City Council, to get that other perspective on this decision. It's huge. It's unfortunate news, probably not unexpected news, but still worth talking about. And let's just say, no secret sound today. We'll still add that extra $5 on for tomorrow. $375 up for grabs.
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0: It's the Big Breakfast. Jordan Curtis with you this morning. And big news yesterday out of the Wireless Steelworks, with 500 jobs set to be cut and another 100 contracted jobs as well off the back of the blast furnace being permanently shut down. I'm joined by Mayor of the Wireless City Council, Phil Stone. How are you?
1: Yes, well, certainly getting over the news of yesterday. It's certainly a difficult day for the city. But I guess we understand that it was a necessary step. It still secures our city's long-term future, our prosperity. But in the meantime, we do have the empathy for those that are going to lose their jobs. It would not have been an easy decision for the government and the administrators to decide to close down blast furnace. But a lot of people that work at these steelworks, you know, the writing's been on the wall for a long time. The blast furnace back in, since it hasn't operated really since, April earlier this year, people in the know who know how the blast furnace operates were aware that because of its age, its neglect by the previous owner, that it had finally reached the stage where it just could not be brought back online. And the question is, how much good money do you then spend after bad on a piece of infrastructure that there was no guarantee, even if they had have got it up and running, that it would have continued? Yes, in a perfect world, we would have been hoping that the blast furnace would have lasted out to the new buyer is in, and I can assure the people from the Premier yesterday, he is most adamant that this will not have any impact on the sales process. They're getting close to that final decision. Yes, we would love that decision to be made earlier, but we do understand that it is a complicated system to try to come up with the final bidder. But that what's happening now won't affect the future. Further development of the mines will be going on. We just have to get through this, I guess, limbo period now with the blast furnace down until the new technology comes online. And yes, that won't be for probably 3 or 4 years. The job at hand at the moment is for our community to ensure the minimal impact on those that are going to lose their jobs. And I guess there is so much information just being put out now that was released yesterday that anybody that's going to be affected, particularly through the steelworks, as to what packages are now available, the assistance in trying to help people find other work. Although these jobs are going, it is suggested that quite a few of those are people who will actually use it for retirement. Yes, they're going to be looking at reducing their number of workers from 1,700 down to 1,200. That's no secret. I guess when we're looking at what is happening, it is reassuring that apprenticeships are safe, entitlements for workers that will have to go are safe. There are other job opportunities, redeployments that the administrators are looking at and the government. Companies like BHP in the northern areas of our state, they are looking for workers that are similar in the operation of blast furnace and steelworks. So it's not total, this is it, end of story. This is just one of those unfortunate situations. As important it is for those that are going to lose their jobs, that the future will continue. We've got to get through this, blimp right now. And

0: look after those workers that are going to be affected in our community. And I guess areas like small business, you know, they may suffer as well. So it's not just about the workers at the steelworks, but the community as a whole, to get behind everybody and make sure everyone knows about the services available and that we do look after each other.
1: We'll take a quick break. We're chatting with Phil Stone, the Mayor of the Wylie City Council. More coming your way next on that. The impacts for the community following the decision to shut down the blast furnace and the 500 jobs that will be lost, plus 100 on top of that contracted, what that will look like in the community, next on The Big Breakfast.
2: 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Better music and more of it.

0: It's the Big Breakfast. Jordan Curtis with you this morning as we speak with Phil Stone, Mayor of the Wylie City Council. And Mayor, you did say that, I guess, down the road in the future, things will be looking up for Wylie, but I guess in the here and now, in the present, there's a lot of people who will be not just the workers, but their families impacted by this, households having lost a very major income. You know, kids in schools where people spend their money and decisions around housing. These are big, big impacts in the here and now for the Wylie City area.
1: Well, first of all, it's going to be a big decision for those. You know, can they afford to move? They may have lost their job, but they may not necessarily be able to move. And it was interesting at one of the briefings yesterday, the question was posed about if there are jobs available in Roxby Downs or other areas of the state that are developing, that means a loss of people from Wylie to those areas. But the government, and this certainly came out in several of the briefings and the press conference as well yesterday, that really they've been looking at this since April, planning for the best, but planning also for the worst if the blast furnace didn't come back on. And that question was asked. They've already started looking at, well, depending on the numbers, depending how many might go to BHP or other areas, there could be direct flights from Wylie, like happens every day of the week, basically, in some of those areas where they fly in, fly out. That could also be introduced into Wylie so that workers don't actually have to uproot completely and relocate. So it would appear from the information that has come out yesterday through the government, so many options have been looked at, and the Premier has gone to great pains to point out that both the state and the federal government aren't going to drop us in the mire, and if they are there to support us, and they will see us through to get that new buyer in place and make sure the buyer lives up to what the expectations of the government are. So, yes, we've still got a long way to go. There is still a big challenge. We have our community that we really have to look after, and council has already started looking at. We've already had a briefing amongst ourselves as to how can we fit in with what the government's doing, what we can do to help our community. We are still a small player in this, but there are some things that we can make sure that we are contributing to the well-being and looking after our community.
0: And it's fair to say that this isn't Wylie's first rodeo. This is just another one of many drastic situations that have that has hit the Steel City, especially around big decisions for the steelworks. So we know, like, if history tells us anything, Wylie has gotten through this in the past.
1: Yes, I mean, anybody that's lived here a long time knows, yeah, being a steelmaking and a mining town, and let's face it, that's why Wylie is here. They're our main industries, steelmaking, mining. They've always been global issues, up and down. Yes, we've been through it before. You could say, well, this is typical Wylie, but everybody that suffers is a human being, is a family, and that is something that we've really got to focus on to do what we can to make sure. And I know it becomes, you know, we have these Are You OK campaigns, which is fantastic. People sometimes get a little bit blasé. This is a perfect time where family, friends, community generally should be making sure that everybody is OK to the best of our ability to ensure they come through this.
0: And I guess what can council do? I know you said you're a bit of a small player in the context of these government decisions. What can council do to try and make this transition or make this period until new ownership and new furnace and steelmaking resumes to make it easier?
1: We're certainly looking at issues that we can actually implement. We will certainly be doing a lot of support and communication with the government over all the packages, encouraging people. I believe we are looking at hosting some of these community events to distribute the information to make sure people have everything at their fingertips to be able to make decisions or find out more information. John Chapman, who's been the Wylie Regional Coordinator until now, who had a lot to do with helping business and employees going back to the initial administration, his services have been retained, and he will be in Wyler even more often now, the length of time he's in Wyler, helping and talking to people. So we'll be supporting the government in all their initiatives and getting that message out to the community about where they can get help.
0: No worries. Well, we'll leave it there. Mayor, thank you so much for your time today.
1: No, thanks a lot, Jordan. Cheers.
0: That's Mayor Phil Stone with the Wyler City Council on The Big Breakfast.
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0: 4 away from 9 on The Big Breakfast. Jordan Curtis with you this morning, bringing us to the end of the show for today. Big thank you to Eddie Hughes, Member for Giles, and Phil Stone, Wyalla City Council Mayor, for joining me this morning to talk about the big news from yesterday afternoon, the 500 jobs lost from the steelworks on the back of the blast furnace being shut down. And I do apologise if you were hoping to take part in the secret sound this morning. I didn't really have the time. Those conversations, I think, did take precedence. So we will play again tomorrow. And you know what? The good people at Harvey Norman, Port Pirie and Wyalla are more than happy to add $5 on anyway. Even if we didn't play today, that price still goes up for tomorrow. So keep those guesses coming in when we play again tomorrow. Other than that, enjoy the rest of your day. I'll see you at 6 a.m. Wednesday morning.
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3: Hello, I'm Tom Vetting, your federal member for Grey. 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That's why I'm out on the ground, talking with locals, listening, and taking actions on the issues that matter. I grew up in the country, and I know how important it is to have someone fighting for your patch in Canberra. 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
7: Morning, I'm Gemma Jones with your local news. A grim day for Whyalla, with hundreds of steelworkers facing redundancy after the permanent closure of the blast furnace. Premier Pete Malinauskas estimates total redundancy costs could reach $80 million.
8: The very fact that we've got steelmaking in this country in no small part is only because of the men and women that have been working on this blast furnace, trying to keep it alive for as long as they have. For all intents and purposes, this thing should not be operating.
7: The announcement coincides with ongoing efforts by administrators and government officials to wrap up the sale of the business by the end of the year, 19 months after administrators were first appointed. Meanwhile, a Wallaroo man has been arrested and charged with possessing and producing child exploitation material. The 40-year-old was also pinned with two firearms-related charges. The arrest was made as part of an operation focused on child protection, with Child Protection Week running from September 6 to 12. Seven arrests were made across the state, and 24 charges relating to child exploitation and other offences were laid. The nation's first case of a pelican infected with H5 bird flu has been detected. Authorities confirmed the bird found at Edithborough was one of four other bird flu events across the state. As South Australia's confirmed cases nears 300, there are concerns for other wildlife, such as dolphins and sea lions, where infections are becoming increasingly common. And ahead of a hot summer season, the Crystal Brook swimming pool is about to undergo a set of repairs. The works will address water leakage issues identified. However, the tenderer has recommended other possible upgrades to consider in the future. The nearly $30,000 of maintenance funds were transferred from the Fisherman's Wharf Whaling Beam Replacement Project, as decided at Port Pirie Council's August meeting. And that's the latest in local news.
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9: Hi, I'm Phoebe Humphrey. New polling has revealed Aussies want a tougher cap on migration. The Resolve Political Monitor finding 62% want to cut the intake of refugees from 20,000 a year to 13,000, while 48% want a ban on partner and family visas for international students. It follows One Nation unveiling its policy yesterday, which has sparked warnings the hefty cuts would be a hit to Australia's economy. The Energy Minister says job losses at Whyalla Steelworks are deeply disturbing. More than 500 jobs have been impacted by the closure of the blast furnace at the South Australian plant. Chris Bowen telling the ABC mismanagement led to this.
10: This has been very poor management by GPG and Sanjeev Gupta. It's a deeply disturbing day, a sad day, one that everyone tried to avoid.
9: And a South Australian health worker has been formally reprimanded for allegedly accessing the medical records of former AFL player Tony Modra without permission. The probe began in June when the former Crow star was seriously injured in a truck crash.
2: 5AU, your sport now.
9: In sport, the AFL's warned the Power and Bulldogs against collusion as the two clubs work on a deal to facilitate Zach Butters' move. The league says any deal has to stand up on merit. Cats assistant Nathan Buckley weighing in, telling Fox Footy it didn't seem to be an issue when Jack Bowes moved from the Suns to Geelong.
11: The AFL are trying to say there needs to be fair trade. The Jack Bowes one obviously wasn't. It talks about salary cap as a value of its own. So how closely do we think the AFL are going to keep an eye on this?
9: That's the latest news and sport.
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12: Cloudy today on the waters, southerly winds to 25 knots, seas to 2 metres, top temps ranging from 15 in the Clare Valley to 19 in Port Augusta. If you're heading to Adelaide, cloudy with a top of 17. Tomorrow, mostly sunny with top temps ranging from 14 in the Clare Valley to 20 in Port Augusta.
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